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how far off I sat and wondered. Started humming a song from 1962. Ain't it funny how the night moves when you just don't seem to have as much to lose. Strange how the night moves.

0: Skeljena esse by Appen Chelven Glick as fine a crunya a linea ek manx radio.com by an alien wash canen and nyad shach punk gis monica menkard wash jerby a key does tree punk shach monica menkard 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tree feed as care shows Gilienada, Ashunach, Elian Vannon, Radio Vannon.
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2: From the Sky News Centre at 6, the Prime Minister's launching a national tour to listen to concerns about the cost of living, having promised to give the public breathing space. Andy Burnham's expected to focus on helping with bills, improving high streets and delivering pro-consumer initiatives. Our political correspondent Rob Powell says there'll be some awkward questions.
3: When are we going to hear detail about how to tackle the root causes of the cost of living crisis? In its clever politics of coming in and striking a more hopeful tone, but at some point he will have to turn his eye to these huge, difficult trade-offs, and that's maybe what we haven't had so far.
2: FIFA's accusing critics of a concerted and ongoing effort to undermine its president, Gianni Infantino. It follows claims UEFA paid off an alleged mistress while he was general secretary there, which he strongly denies. We could see temperatures hit more than 30 degrees Celsius again today in parts of the UK. Yellow heat health alerts have been issued for most of England until Tuesday evening, with the fifth heat wave of the year in prospect. Dr. Chloe Brimacombe, a climate scientist at the University of Oxford, says urgent action's needed or this will become the norm.
4: We know that this is likely to continue if we do not reduce the amount of emissions from things like carbon dioxide, but also other greenhouse gases such as methane.
2: A murder investigation has been launched after the death of a 56-year-old man during a fight in Gwent. Tony Jones suffered life-threatening injuries in the incident in Pontnawith on Thursday evening and died later in hospital. Passengers travelling through Bristol Airport are being urged to check the status of their journeys with their airlines. There's been cancellations and delays since essential runway repairs were carried out on Friday night. And finally, in sport, West Ham are into the second round of the EFL Cup after coming from behind to win 3-1 against Portsmouth. Southampton were 2-0 winners at Colchester. And in the Scottish Premiership, Dundee got their first win, beating Aberdeen 2-0, while St Mirren beat St Johnston 1-0. That's the latest. I'm Chris Milligan.
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6: Mostly cloudy today with some outbreaks of rain and drizzle at first, these then turning very patchy later in the morning to allow some good dry periods before a little rain returns late afternoon or this evening. Light or moderate west or southwest winds and a top temperature of 18 degrees. Tonight will soon become dry and clear with tomorrow a fine and sunny day with light winds. It's staying dry and mostly sunny for the following few days and becoming very warm. The shipping forecast on the North Irish Sea, the winds are west or southwest 3 or 4, veering north or northwest this evening, so the state of sea is slight.
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0: Starting us off this morning on your Sunday morning daybreak, the B-52s with Rome. Yes, Tom Kane here with you through till 9:30 this morning. As usual, the time is now 7 minutes past six on this Sunday, the 9th of August. And as we've just done the weather, yeah, going to be a bit of a mixture of weather today. Just to remind you with regards to road closures, because it did catch me out this morning, although it didn't delay me getting into Manx Radio Towers, there are some road closures going on today for filming. So if you are up and about early driving around the island, be warned that there's a section of road between, where are we, Quarterbridge to Braddon Bridge, along with a section of Quarterbridge Road, and the TT access road will be closed from 4 o'clock this morning. So already closed through till 9 o'clock this morning. Also, a section of Glencrutchery Road will be closed from 6 this morning through till 1 this afternoon. And then Bray Hill and a section of Quarterbridge Road will be closed from 6 in the morning through till 6 this evening. So basically, if you're in and around the grandstand area through to sort of the Braddon Bridge area, beware of road closures throughout today. However, it might be good for star seeing, so get yourself out there and see what's going on. Hopefully the good weather holds out. Obviously, at this time of morning, I do normally give you a wildlife update with regards to what's happening on our island at the moment. I've seen a couple of buzzards this week. That feels like a broken record when I say that. There's a reason why they're called common buzzards over here. So this was actually on the Bagarrow Road up towards, the Benipot Road, I should say, coming down towards Bagarrow. I saw a couple of buzzards this week circling overhead. I don't know what that says about what they've seen when they look down on me, but let's move on. Also, according to the Woodland Trust website, we've got the first ripe fruit on the hawthorn bush, the amount of fruit on beech as well, and also blackthorn too. What have you noticed in your gardens or wildlife that's near you? Let me know, 166177, or email studio@manxradio.com. I also had a lovely message in yesterday morning when I was covering the breakfast show for Kim Childs. I had a lovely message from V, who looks after the hedgehogs on the island over there in Peel, with a lovely little video of a little hoglet that she'd rescued having his meal for the day. So anything like that, if it's got a cute factor of 10 out of 10, let me know. 166177.
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0: Greatest Day. Take that. The time. Well, before that, we had Backstreet Boys and Bottle Up. The time is now 17 minutes past six on this Sunday, the 9th of August. I've already mentioned the road closures in and around Douglas between sort of Quarter Bridge and Braddon Bridge. And up to the grandstand later on. But I have had a message in from Michael. Thank you very much for your message, Michael. So later on today, there is the Isle of Man Marathon and Half Marathons taking place in the north of the island. So that's up and around Ramsey, Bride, Andreas and through St Jude's as well. So if you are driving around up north today, please beware of marathon runners. I can't imagine they have many roads closed or anything like that going on. But please be careful of people running around the roads. They are trying their best. They are going to hopefully make the best of the weather and get some PBs. So please take care if you're driving around the north. Thanks very much for that, Michael. I will give that a mention later on this morning for the later risers as well. Thanks for letting us know.
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0: So, with regards to your travel, the Heysham sailing came into Douglas early this morning. Around six-ish, I'll just confirm that. Yeah, six-ish, the Ben McCree. Ben will be leaving Douglas at 8:30 this morning off to Heysham for around 12:15. The Mananan will be leaving Douglas

0: morning through till 9. A section of Glen Crutchery Road will be closed from 6 o'clock this morning through till 1. Bray Hill and a section of Quarterbridge Road will be closed from 6 this morning through till 6 this evening. That's the overall detail that we have been given at the moment. Up in Ramsey, the swing bridge is closed for repairs through to the end of the month. Also in Douglas, temporary lights on Victoria Road near Tesco, 24 hours a day for work on a new wall that's going up there. Also Ballinard Road is closed between Johnny Watson's Lane and the Scollag Road, 24 hours a day for resurfacing works. In Braddon, temporary lights on Braddon Road near the school, 24 hours a day for electric ducting works. And in West Baldwin, a stretch of the West Baldwin Road is closed at Ingerbreck, 24 hours a day for reservoir pipe work installation works. Where are we? Down to Castletown, temporary lights on Douglas Road near King William's College, 24 hours a day for electricity works that's going on there. And in Colby, the Ballochill Ferrick Road is closed for resurfacing work. And over to the west, temporary lights on the main road through the village in Glenmay, 24 hours a day for gas main works.
1: 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Get

big mountain there with Baby I Love Your Way. I've had a message in from Sharon. Good to hear from you, Sharon, as always. Good morning, Tom. I've been away recently and on my return found no ducks on my garden pond. I hear there's been a cull of fowl in the Arboretum. Did this include ducks as well as domestic fowl? That's from Sharon. I don't know, Sharon. I hadn't heard about that, so you possibly know a little bit more than me. So do let me know, or if anyone else knows, let us know. 166, 177. The time is now just gone 6:30. So moving on from the lack of fowl in St John's. Sorry, Sharon. It's moving on to our tongue twister for today. So on a Sunday, we'd like to get into fine fettle and warm up our voices. Sunday's the day of rest, so you might want to rest your voice. If you're singing in a church choir, though, you might want to try this. So the last few weeks, I've been giving you some tongue twisters that have an Isle of Man twist. So you can write it down, give it a go. And I think I've said before, let the kids try. Let your pets try if you want. If you've got a parrot. So this one's based on Douglas. Debbie from Douglas dropped a dozen donuts down the dune despite Dave demanding she didn't. Oh, I could go for a donut right now. Film crews have got donuts on the go. They always have good food, don't they? Debbie from Douglas dropped a dozen donuts down the dune despite Dave demanding she didn't. Remember, if you want to record that, feel free to record it onto a voice note on WhatsApp 07624 166 177. Debbie from Douglas dropped a dozen donuts down the dune despite Dave demanding she didn't. I think I've hammered that one home. Give it a go. And this is The Fine Young Cannibals, She Drives Me Crazy, from 1989. And remember, the 80s mixtape comes up each and every Sunday from 10 o'clock in the morning with Ruth Shimon. So if this is your bag, keep listening.

Billy Joel, Uptown Girl, before that, Fine Young Cannibals with She Drives Me Crazy. The time is now 21 minutes to 7. I've had a lovely message in from Dennis this morning. Good morning, Dennis. Sorry, I've only just got round to getting to your message. Morrow ITC, hope all is good with you. Very overcast here. There's been a drop of rain, but not much, I suspect. I saw you sitting in yesterday morning, but you had competition. I'd stick with Tony Blackburn. Been with him from back in the Radio Caroline days. That's all right, Dennis, I'll forgive you. I'm going to send you a small audio clip. See if you can identify the bird or the beast. I've got to actually play this, Dennis, to see if our audience can tell, because it's a recognisable sound. But I'm not entirely sure what bird this is either. So if people know, 1667.

0: 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It's got the feel and the vibe of the sort of distressed sound of a buzzard. But I really don't think it is. But if anyone knows, let us know. 166-177.
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that Roxette. It must have been love. Then Luke Combs with Sleepless in a Hotel Room. Then Martin Garrix with Ed Sheeran, Repeat It. And we've got the Beach Boys now, and another level takes up to the news on the hour. The time is now 10 to 7 on this Sunday, the 9th of August. Good

0: As the dying embers of the Cannon administration gently cool, the Chief Minister joins us to look back at the past 5 years. We regularly hear the phrase, "This is the worst government we've ever had," trotted out in the run-up to possibly the last 4 elections. But is that true? You won't be too surprised to learn that Alf Cannon doesn't think so. Indeed, Mr. Cannon is bucking a trend in being the first Chief Minister in more than 20 years to stand in the election that follows his term in charge. He talks to Perspective today at 12 on Manx Radio about the challenges presented over the past 5 years and his frustration over lack of progress in certain areas. He even claims some success.
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0: if you missed it earlier on, your tongue twister for today, it's about Debbie and Douglas. Debbie and Douglas dropped a dozen donuts down the dune despite Dave demanding she didn't. Can you speed that one up? I think it's a pretty safe one. 07624 166 177 if you want to record it on a voice note. Debbie and Douglas dropped a dozen donuts down the dune despite Dave demanding she didn't. On DAB online, on smart devices, and on FM radio from Douglas in the Isle of Man, Shore Radio Vannin. 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
1: Manx Radio News at 7 o'clock. Moramai, I'm Sean Cowper. The president of the Manx National Farmers Union is calling on those seeking election next month to put food security near, if not at the top, of their list of priorities. The organisation has published its own manifesto for the House of Keys general election, calling for candidates to do more to support the farming industry. The Department of Environment, Food and Agriculture has confirmed it will be reviewing food security policies over the summer, ahead of the new administration coming in. Murray Kringle says government must make sure the island has enough food.
2: We're about to elect a new set of politicians in the next 6 weeks, 2 months. And if they haven't got that top of their list, it certainly shouldn't be far off. If our own government can't look after feeding our own people, I think that's a really, really scary situation for them to be in.
1: A number of closures will be in place on the TT course today as filming for the TT movie continues. The A1 Peel Road is currently shut between Quarterbridge Road and Braddon Bridge, along with the TT Access Road, while Quarterbridge Road is closed between Alexander Drive and Peel Road. Glencrutchery Road to Quarterbridge Road is closed from Victoria Road to Alexander Drive until 1pm, and from 1pm until 6pm, Brayhill and Quarterbridge Road will be closing between Ballaquail Road and Alexander Drive. One of the owners of the Supreme Champion at this year's Royal Manx Agricultural Show says winning makes the hard work worth it. Denim, the Charolais sheep, owned by Kate and John Brummett, as well as Richard Neen and family, took the top prize at the event. She was selected by Judge Nigel Cooley following the Grand Parade at Knock Alo. Kate told Manx Radio a lot goes into preparing for the competition.
3: It's a lot of hard work, a lot of early mornings, late nights and hours spent fighting as a family because you don't want to be there and it's raining, but all the hard work is worth it when you get to here.
1: In international news, Andy Burnham's team says he'll kick off a UK-wide tour this week to hear people's cost of living concerns. They say the British Prime Minister will be in listening mode as he spends time getting out of Westminster. FIFA's hit out what it calls a concerted and ongoing effort by some to undermine its president, Gianni Infantino. It's after UEFA confirmed it had made a departure payment to a female employee alleged to have been his mistress. And Southampton avoided an upset at League Two side Colchester with a 2-0 win in the first round of the EFL Cup. Meanwhile, West Ham came from a goal down to beat Portsmouth 3-1 and Burnley edged past Notts County 4-3 on penalties. Manx Radio News at 7:03, our next at 8 o'clock. 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
0: And it's time to go down to the Ronalds Way Met Office with Colin Gartshaw for the update this morning. Moramai, Colin.
6: Hiya, good morning. Moramai. You've obviously got some outbreaks of rain just now. Those will continue for an hour or two. I think later on this morning, though, the rain will turn very patchy and we'll see some good dry peas developing for a time before little rain returns late afternoon or this evening. So some dry spells developing today, light to moderate west or southwest winds, and the best temperature about 18 Celsius. Dry and clear tonight, and tomorrow will be a fine and sunny day, light winds and temperatures becoming a bit warmer, up to around 20 Celsius. And beyond that, for the following few days, we see high pressure building to the east of the UK. That'll mean another fairly warm spell of weather for ourselves, a dry and mostly sunny spell through Tuesday, Wednesday and Thursday. Temperatures in the low to mid 20s, so we should see about 24 Celsius by Wednesday. Another phase of high temperatures this summer, although probably won't last too long. Cooler weather again developing by next weekend. On to the shipping forecast for North Irish Sea for the next 24 hours. There are no warnings in force. the general there was low pressure to the east of Iceland will push a weather front across the Irish Sea gradually during today. The wind west or southwest force 3 or 4, veering north or northwest 3 or 4 this evening. The sea state will remain slight, the weather outbreaks of rain and drizzle becoming fair later on this evening or at first tonight. Visibility good, falling moderate or poor in rain and drizzle. Lastly, tide times, a high tide at 8:45 this morning and low tide 3:30 this afternoon. And that's your forecast for now.
0: Lovely. Thanks very much, Callan.
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0: James Blunt, Goodbye My Lover, starting us off this hour, and then some classic easy rock, Bruce Springsteen, and then we've got the Rolling Stones next. The time is now 9 minutes past seven.
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0: the Rolling Stones, Don't Stop. Just a reminder with regards to road closures today. The roads between Glen Crutchery Road down through to Braddon Bridge are basically closed this morning. The section from Peel Road and Quarterbridge Road, TT Access Road, is already closed through till 9 o'clock this morning. The Glen Crutchery Road section is already closed through till 1 o'clock this afternoon. So that's from Glen Crutchery Road, Balloquail Road, and the junction of Glen Crutchery Road with Victoria Road, down through towards Quarterbridge. And of course, Quarterbridge Road with Bray Hill is closed from 6 o'clock this morning, so already closed through till 6 o'clock this evening. So if you're out and about in the island's capital this morning, beware of those road closures and take a diversion and an alternative route.
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0: While I'm on the subject of road closures, just to remind you to be careful if you're driving up around the north of the island today. The Isle of Man Marathon and Half Marathon is taking place in Ramsey, Bride, Andreas and St Jude's today. So, of course, we ask race director Michael has asked that road users take care in the areas. So that's from around 8:30 this morning, due to finish around 2 o'clock this afternoon. So if you're driving up north today, just take care and be careful of any runners.

hear the original version of Valerie there, the Zootons. We all too often hear Amy Winehouse, which is great, but it's nice to hear that on a Sunday morning. Still got music from Genesis and the Caesars to take us up towards half past the hour when we'll have Kane's Countdown on this Sunday, the 9th of August.

In the run-up to the House of Keys general election on Thursday, the 24th of September, we want to give you as much information as possible about who's standing in your constituency to help you decide who to vote for. 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

0: scissors and jerk it out there. The time has just gone 7:30 on this Sunday the 9th of August, and it's time for your Kane's Countdown. It's time for 5 random facts this week. So at number 5, did you know there is a jellyfish that can potentially, theoretically, live forever? It's called the immortal jellyfish. I won't try and give you the Latin name. Essentially, it can reverse its life cycle when badly injured or starving. It can revert from its adult to its juvenile stage and start developing over and over again. It doesn't mean an individual jellyfish is literally impossible to kill, but biologically it has a remarkable ability to reset its aging process. Next, some turtles can breathe through their bottoms. Certain freshwater turtles can absorb oxygen through specialized tissue around their cloaca. While underwater, this is particularly useful during long periods beneath the ice. So technically, some turtles have an alternative breathing arrangement that sounds like something from a children's cartoon. Next, Oxford University is older than the Aztec Empire. Teaching was taking place at Oxford by around 1096. And the Aztec Empire didn't begin until the 15th century. So when you picture medieval scholars wandering around Oxford, remember that the Aztec civilization as an empire was still centuries away. Next, a cloud can weigh more than 1,000,000 pounds. This one sounds familiar, I might have used this one. A typical fluffy cumulus cloud can contain hundreds of tons of water, despite looking like an almost weightless puff of cotton. The trick is that the water is spread over an enormous volume in tiny droplets while the surrounding air supports it. And the last fascinating fact I've got for you today, your fingerprints aren't actually unique in the way that you think. We've all heard that everyone's fingerprints are unique, but science has never examined the fingerprints of every human being who has ever lived, so it can't mathematically prove that no two people have exactly the same fingerprints. What we can say is that fingerprints are extraordinarily variable, and the chance of two people having sufficiently similar prints for forensic identification purposes is extremely small. So if you are thinking of robbing a bank this weekend, you can rest a little easier. And that's your Kane's Countdown for now. Same time, same place, next week, I'll have another top 5 for you. But for now, let's get some more music. Oh, brilliant. Some Stevie Wonder next.
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That Man by Caro Emerald. Before that, Stevie Wonder and Sir Duke. Coming up with, still got music from Alison Moyet and Kian Ducrow. I've had another message in from Dennis. Good morning, Dennis. Glad to know that you're still with us. I'm off to visit George and Mildred and the nurse, Granny Brown, Father Brown and the Scallywag. They were away at the Dublin Horse Show. Cousin Little Miss Muffet was competing. I think she's done well. Enjoy your Sunday. Fantastic, Dennis. I'm glad to hear that. And always a pleasure to hear from you at this time of the morning. Yeah. Back to some more music, shall we?

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8: Manx Radio News at 8 o'clock, Moramai. I'm Sean Cowper. The president of the Manx National Farmers Union is calling for those seeking election next month to put food security near, if not at the top, of their list of priorities. The organisation has published its own manifesto for the House of Keys general election, calling for candidates to do more to support the farming industry. The Department of Environment, Food and Agriculture has confirmed it will be reviewing food security policies over the summer ahead of the new administration coming in. Murray Kringle says government must make sure the island has enough food.
9: We're about to elect a new set of politicians in the next 6 weeks, 2 months. And if they haven't got that top of their list, it certainly shouldn't be far off. If our own government can't look after feeding our own people, I think that's a really, really scary situation for them to be in.
8: A number of closures are in place on the TT course today as filming for the TT movie continues. The A1 Peel Road had been closed earlier between Quarterbridge Road and Braddon Bridge, but that has now reopened. Glen Crutchery Road to Quarterbridge Road is closed from Victoria Road to Alexander Drive until 1pm, and from 1pm until 6pm, Bray Hill and Quarterbridge Road will be closing between Ballaquail Road and Alexander Drive. Filming is continuing around the island until the 15th of August. The Health Minister says Smile Dental Care won't be opening at Ramsey and District Cottage Hospital in the next 3 months, as previously expected. It's due to an issue with the flat roof in part of the building where the facility was located. The clinic was moved to Hillside Dental before its provision stopped in April this year. Empathising with residents from the north at a public meeting this week, Claire Christian says it is difficult.
10: Obviously, Manx Care provide the delivery of the services. They're not responsible for the building itself, so we do have to work within those parameters of how the building is fixed. So I do apologise that that's not as much information that Chris would like to give, but that's not his technical and the health side and the buildings and things like that.
8: Douglas Council is pledging £16,000 to support the installation of public artworks to the promenade seawall. It says the Department of Infrastructure had plans in place. However, the costs of manufacturing and installation were omitted from its funding bid. Council leader Devon Watson said the sea defence wall is an important piece of infrastructure and the art would help transform it into an attractive public feature. The local authority says it had agreed to illuminate them as part of the scheme. The 2026 Isle of Man Marathon and Half Marathon Championship today will kickstart a busy few days in local athletics. The event, which involves races over both full and half marathon distances, will be held in and around Ramsey this morning and this afternoon. What's more, the occasion, which has attracted more than 500 entries, will form the first of six races over 6 days for the 2026 No Rest for the Wicked series. Isle of Man athletics correspondent Dave Griffiths says tactics may come into play this weekend.
11: One of the things is that with the tactics of having the overall championship over 6 days is how do you approach the half marathon or even the marathon on the first day? Do you give it everything and risk burning out for the rest of the week, or do you keep a little bit in hand? I think the general consensus is that it's a disadvantage to lose maybe 5 or 6 minutes on the first day. I think the general consensus is get a good time in the bank on the first day and then try and hold on.
8: Both of today's events will be finishing at Ballaclone Stadium in Ramsey. The marathon will be getting underway in just under half an hour's time at 8:30 on Warwick Promenade, while the half marathon will be starting at 9 o'clock this morning on North Shore Road. In international news, Andy Burnham wants people across the UK to tell him how his government can improve their lives as he kicks off a tour tomorrow. The British Prime Minister is said to be in listening mode and is expected to focus on helping with bills and improving high streets. The Royal Navy is warning of increasing Russian activity around the UK's waters. It spent 21 days in July monitoring ships, and it's up 25% on the same month last year. Moscow uses shadow fleet of aging vessels to evade international sanctions on its oil and fund the war in Ukraine. And St Mirren have started the Scottish Premiership season with 2 wins from 2 after getting past St Johnstone 1-0. Defending champions Celtic look to continue their winning start at Kilmarnock this afternoon, while Rangers go against Hibs. Manx Radio News at 8:05, our next at 9 o'clock. In the meantime, keep up to date by following Manx Radio on social media or going to manxradio.com.
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7: Mostly cloudy today with some outbreaks of rain and drizzle at first. These then turning very patchy later in the morning to allow some good dry periods before a little rain returns late afternoon or this evening. Light to moderate west or southwest winds and a top temperature of 18 degrees. Tonight will soon become dry and clear, with tomorrow a fine day with sunny spells and light winds, top temperature of 20 degrees, staying dry and mostly sunny for the following few days and becoming very warm. Looking at the shipping forecast on the North Irish Sea, the winds are west or southwest 3 or 4, veering north or northeast, northwest this evening. So the state of sea is slight.
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0: Die Die by Shakira and Burna Boy, starting us off on this hour, taking us up to 8:10 on this Sunday, the 9th of August. Tom Kane here with you on your Sunday morning daybreak, with you through till 9:30, your regular A-list lineup for this morning, after me anyway. Judith Leigh from 9:30 with At Your Service, Ruth Shimon from 10 o'clock this morning with the 80s mixtape, and then Phil Gorn with his perspective from midday today. It's time for your musical moments. I made a faux pas last week. I totally neglected your musical moment last week. Please forgive me. And I've taken a side track to this week. It's not so much a musical number, but it's a musical moment from a movie. So if you're familiar with the movie My Best Friend's Wedding, you'll be very familiar with the musical moment with Rupert Everett, where he bursts into song. So I thought I'd bless you with this morning. Hopefully if you're still in bed or getting ready for your day, this lifts you up.
1: The moment I wake up.
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0: 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Now let's grab a bite to eat.
1: Yeah, come on, Paloma.

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0: Zara Larsson there with Crush. Before that, Taylor Swift with Lover. The time is now 22 minutes past 8. It's time for your travel.
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0: So if we go down to the airport first, the first thing to mention is the delay currently on the EasyJet Gatwick. So that's due to depart at 11.35, now delayed till 11.55. Okay, so if you're on this morning's late morning Gatwick, just be aware that the arrival is delayed and therefore your flight out will be delayed too. The next flight out from Ronaldsway, the Loganair in Edinburgh at 9.50 this morning. Arrivals wise, the Loganair Manchester due back into Ronaldsway around 10.15 this morning. And as I've already mentioned, because the EasyJet London Gatwick is delayed, so it was due in at 10.50 this morning, now delayed till 11.20 coming into the island. So that obviously affects the outgoing flight again as well. With regards to the steam packet, the Mananan left Douglas at 7 o'clock this morning into Liverpool for around 9.45, with the return sailing at 11.15 today back into Douglas for about 2 o'clock this afternoon. The Ben McCree leaving Douglas at 8.30 this morning for its Heysham sailing into Heysham for 12.15, with the return sailing from there at 2.15 this afternoon. With regards to the roads, what have we got here? Ramsey, the swing bridge is closed for repairs. Also, we've got in Douglas temporary light on Victoria Road near Tesco, 24 hours a day for works on the new wall that's going up there. Ballinard Road is closed between Johnny Watson Lane and the Scollag Road, 24 hours a day for resurfacing works. In Braddon, temporary light on the Braddon Road near the school, 24 hours a day for electric ducting works. Also, a stretch of the West Baldwin Road is closed at Ingebrecht, 24 hours a day for reservoir pipework installation. And between St Mark's and Foxdale, there are rolling closures in place on the Tossaby Road for water main works until the end of October. With regards to the filming works or filming closures that are on today, just to let you know that currently the road is closed in Douglas between Victoria Road and Alexandra Drive. Okay, so that's with regards to the filming. The Quarter Bridge is now open and along Peel Road is open too. That's about your lot for now.
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Councillor Natalie Byron Tears, a member of the Executive and Regeneration and Community Committees of Douglas City Council, and she's next on Man in Line. Where does she see Douglas going in the short, medium and long term? How can Douglas grow, attract investment and remain affordable while preserving the qualities that make it a safe, attractive and livable Manx city? What about attracting visitors into the city centre and sprucing up the promenade? I'm Andy Winton. You can talk about the future for Douglas with Councillor Natalie Byron Tears on Man in Line this Wednesday at midday on Smart Devices, on air, online, on Manx Radio.

0: Badly Drawn Boy. Something to talk about. Before that, we had Sweet with Blockbuster. The time has just gone 8:30. It's time for your What's On.
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0: So firstly, Onken AFC car boot sale today. That's at Blackberry Lane from 10:30 this morning through till 3 o'clock this afternoon. Of course, it's car boot sale at the Onken Clubhouse. Contact Joe on 423220 to reserve a pitch. £10 per pitch. So that's today, Blackberry Lane from 10:30 through till 3 this afternoon. The Erin Arts Centre is hosting the Island Classics today. That's from 7:30 this evening. Join Grampian Concert Orchestra for an enchanting summer evening of classical music under the expert baton of conductor Tim Tricker. The orchestra will present a splendid program of timeless masterpieces with free entry. So that's at the Erin Arts Centre tonight from 7:30. The Great Laxey Mine Railway today from 11 o'clock through till 4:30 this afternoon. Visit the Great Laxey Mine Railway along the longest railway tunnel on the island from Laxey Valley Gardens to the foot of the hill leading up to the Laxey Wheel. Also today, the Jerby Transport Museum is open from 11 o'clock through till 4. 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

0: Hello, welcome to Old News, the programme and podcast which looks at news stories of the day through the papers of yesterday. Another of our little specials this week from Here Is the News, an illustrated Manx history by our own Terry Kringle, amongst other luminaries. And we're going right back, and I do mean right back, to Terry and his colleagues' views on the news in the year 1405. Yes, I know things change slowly in the Isle of Man, but, well. So the headline, New Lord of Man Appointed. The court of King Henry IV in London today announced the appointment of a new Lord of Man to take effect later this year. He's 55-year-old Sir John Stanley, head of an English noble family with extensive lands and estates in Staffordshire. We have this report. Little is known in the island about Sir John, but he's understood to have rendered sterling service to the Crown of England, serving in Aquitaine and in Ireland over the last 20 years, and also on the Welsh and Scottish borders. The appointment will consolidate English control over Manx affairs now that the Scots have conceded final defeat. But the Lordship of Man is no sinecure. William Le Scroope, Earl of Wiltshire, who held office from 1392, was beheaded by order of King Henry on the latter's accession 6 years ago. His successor was the Earl of Northumberland, who was displaced last year on being accused of high treason. Sir John Stanley, however, appears to have the king's full confidence. The gift of the island has been made to him on the simple condition that he does homage and gives two falcons to succeeding kings of England at their coronations. Sir John is unlikely to visit the island during his reign, and he will appoint a governor or captain to represent him. A spokesman for the Keys said it was hoped that the stabilisation of civil control will enable the state to get back some of the immense power now held by the church in the island. He said the power of the ecclesiastical barons like the Bishop of Sodron Man and the Abbot of Rushen was too great and allowed the Pope clear domination of the Isle of Man. It is expected Sir John will consider having Manx laws written down in future instead of the Deemsters and Keys having to administer them from memory. It is the fact that the Church has had its laws in writing since Bishop Simon's Synod at Kirkbraddon in 1229 that has given the Church ascendancy over the state for so long. Fascinating stuff, it has to be said. Better justice demanded, we read as well. In the meantime, social reform groups in the island are calling for a major overhaul of the administration of justice. They want alleged offenders and wrongdoers to be called for trial in future by what is described as God and the country. In practical terms, this means trial by a jury. The reform groups say the time for abolishing trial by ordeal and combat, which has been in existence since Viking times, is long overdue. Dare say some people wouldn't mind bringing it back today, who knows. Corn imports. There have been further shipments of corn into the Isle of Man from Ireland in the year 1405. This is the fifth year the shipments have had to be made in order to combat the starvation resulting from the continuing recession in the Manx economy. Well, that's still going on, I think. A Treasury report says the base of the economy needs to be broadened considerably. Too many Manx people's efforts are concentrated in the farming, fishing and labouring sectors, and diversification into new areas of endeavour is badly needed. And a mere 500-odd years later, they started doing the same thing again. Well, more than that, I think, wasn't it? The friars to depart? The oratory established by Franciscan friars in the south of the island 32 years ago appears to have closed down. The buildings they occupied at the village of St. Columba in Arbury are now deserted. Some of them have been taken over and incorporated into the small holding that is to be known as the Friary Farm at Ballabeg. Round about Friary Park, I assume, isn't it? Some of the friars are understood to be still on the island, but for how long is not known. The Franciscans are known as grey friars or begging friars because of the non-ownership of property, and they set up their main oratory for 12 brethren in 1373. It is thought that they hope to rival and influence the Cistercian monks at Rushen Abbey. We also read in 1405 of compulsory military service. Officers and men from Lancashire, North Wales and other of the Stanley strongholds have been brought to the island to strengthen the defences of Castle Rushen. At the same time, it's been announced that compulsory military service is to be reinstated in the island. all men aged 20 to 26 will have to train as militiamen under the parish captains. They will also have to kit themselves out with bows and arrows, sword and buckler at their own expense. And finally, we read that Scots are to be expelled. A new law is to be drafted to counter any further Scots attempts at infiltration of the island. Under this, all Scotsmen on Manx soil will be obliged to take the next boat home to Scotland on pain of forfeiture of their goods, along with a period of imprisonment. Before the English crown gained its present supremacy over the Scots following the long struggle for control of the island, it's been suggested that Scotsmen should be shot on sight. The Deemsters have ruled against this. It was long held, wasn't it, up until the latter part of the 20th century, never mind the 15th, that you could shoot a Scotsman on sight if he was wearing his kilt on the beach or something similar. But it's not true, children, so don't do it. Interesting about the diversification of the economy, something which we still think about, as I say, 500 years on. Perhaps it's been ever thus. Whichever way you look at it, as you can imagine, it's all old news. Until next time, cheerio. You're gonna be yesterday's news.
1: 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More from Howard this time next week. We've got music now from Snow Patrol with Kylie, and then Space and the Cause taking us up towards the news on the hour. The time is now 16 minutes to 9 on this Sunday, the 9th of August.

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0: to it being Sunday the 9th of August, apparently it's National Book Lovers Day today. What series of books have you recently read? 166, 177, give me some inspiration. It's also National Passion Fruit Day today. And my favourite, I'm getting on board with this later on, you might too, National Rice Pudding Day. Yes! On DAB, online on smart devices and on FM radio, from Douglas in the Isle of Man, Shore Radio Vannin, this is Manx Radio.
1: Manx Radio News at 9 o'clock. More am I. I'm Sean Cowper. The Health Minister says Smile Dental Care won't be opening at Ramsey and District Cottage Hospital in the next 3 months, as previously expected. It's due to an issue with the flat roof in the part of the building where the facility is located. Empathising with residents from the north at a public meeting this week, Claire Christian says it is difficult.
2: Obviously, Manx Care provide the delivery of the services. They're not responsible for the building itself, so we do have to work within those parameters of how the building is fixed. So I do apologise that that's not as much information that Chris would like to give, but that's not his technical and the health side than buildings and things like that.
1: Douglas Council is pledging £16,000 to support the installation of public artworks to the promenade seawall. It says the Department of Infrastructure had plans in place, however the costs of manufacturing and installation were omitted from its funding bid. Council leader Devon Watson says the sea defence wall is an important piece of infrastructure and the art will help transform it into an attractive public feature. The 2026 Isle of Man Marathon and Half Marathon Championship is taking place today. The occasion, which has attracted more than 500 entries, will also form the first of six races over 6 days for the 2026 No Rest for the Wicked series. Isle of Man athletics correspondent Dave Griffith says tactics may come into play this weekend, as certain competitors will also have to plan for taking part in other meetings.
3: One of the things is that with the tactics of having the overall championship over 6 days is, how do you approach the half marathon or even the marathon on the first day? Do you give it everything and risk burning out for the rest of the week, or do you keep a little bit in hand? I think the general consensus is that it's a disadvantage to lose maybe 5 or 6 minutes on the first day. I think the general consensus is get a good time in the bank on the first day and then try and hold on.
1: In international news, the UK Prime Minister is expected to unveil a series of measures this coming week intended to help people with their bills. It's as Andy Burnham kicks off a UK-wide tour where he'll ask the public how the government there can improve their lives. FIFA's coming out fighting, claiming there's a concerted and ongoing effort to undermine the organisation and its president Gianni Infantino. He strongly denied claims that UEFA paid off an alleged mistress while he was general secretary there. And Barbie has made a Whitney Houston doll. It replicates the late singer's look from the video for her 1987 hit I Wanna Dance With Somebody. Manx Radio News at coming up to 3 minutes past nine, our next at 10 o'clock. In the meantime, keep up to date by following Manx Radio on social media or going to manxradio.com.
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0: Mostly cloudy today with some outbreaks of rain and drizzle at first. These then turning very patchy later in the morning to allow some good dry periods before a little rain returns late afternoon or this evening. Lighter moderate west or southwest winds and a top temperature of 18 degrees. Tonight will soon become dry and clear, with tomorrow a fine day with sunny spells and light winds, top temperature of 20 degrees, staying dry and mostly sunny for the following few days and becoming very warm. The shipping forecast on the North Irish Sea, the winds are west or southwest 3 or 4, veering north or northwest this evening, so the state of sea is slight.
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0: get you up and going at this time of morning, won't it? The time is now 9:08. Started this hour with Dario G and Sunshine. We've got some Daft Punk coming up next as well. Anyway, it's time for Kane's Comedy Moment. Again, I think I messed this up a little bit last week, but apologies. I've got another beauty for you this week from James Acaster. His discussions about couples massage. Steady.
1: Yeah. Tonight, I want to tell you about a friend of mine. He works in a casino. And one day, he... Is dice plural and die singular? Or is die plural? And anyway, he killed two people by mistake. Say he's my friend. He's not really my friend. I'm on the jury. I shouldn't say friend, should I? I shouldn't say friend. I mean, very clear, he's not your friend, mate. I see him every day, seems like a nice guy. There's someone else called James on the jury. Got confusing how we got round it, right? Everyone would call him James 1 and me Wolf. I've got to choose my own name. Me and James 1 hit the town, cutting it up. I was making an effort once, dressed to impress, had my best tie on. Paisley makes the girls go crazily. Chatting to a lady at one point. She was lovely, lovely, lovely lady. She's a masseuse, big respect. I try to give massage to partners in the past. Not easy, is it? Not sexy massage, drag your minds out the gutter. Just normal massage. just normal massage you do in a relationship. You know, just normal. Normal stuff. Normally what? You're normally in bed, ain't you, normally? For a massage with your partner. Normally in bed. End of the day, fair to say? End of the day, bed. Don't do a massage in the morning. It's far too decadent. Save it to the end. Lights out, aren't they? Lying down. Completely dark, isn't it? Just lying there. And only one of you knows that a massage is about to take place. If you're not in on it, you're sitting there, you've got your eyes closed, and you're thinking to yourself, I'm going to go to sleep now. I'm going to go to sleep. You're lying there, feeling safe. Just me and a person I trust most in the world. Last thing I'm expecting at this point is an ambush. And then the partner turned to you in the dark, like a coward. Spineless. And they'll say, I've got a genuine muscular complaint that I really should get seen to by a trained professional. However, how would you like to improvise a massage on me with your zero expertise? Would I ever? Let's get this light back on. Then the masseuse will assume the position. Which, if you've ever received a massage from a partner before, you'll know the position in question is sitting on them. Again, I don't know if you've ever paid for a professional massage. This move rarely crops up. Part themselves on your lower back is too familiar. Get your partner to do it, get what you pay for, you cheapskate. They're sitting on you. Just sitting on you. Just sitting on you. You know, like a bully does. Just sitting on you like a bully. And then they start guessing. Just having a flying guess all over your back. Doing moves they've half remembered from films they've seen. And if you can't see what I'm doing at the back there, I'm just using the heels of my hands. Then you want to put them either side of the spine. And then you want to put your full weight on that in the hope that that's okay. Wing that. Chance it. It's not your back. Then just move them out in a pattern that, from where you are, looks nice. It's pleasing to your eye, if not to their actual back. Nice and symmetrical all the way up. Bit of shoulder work, obviously. You're not stingy, are you? Not stingy. chatting some shoulder work while you're there. What are you doing there? Just gathering all the skin and muscle. A nice chunky pinch. Then just let it go and do it again. Just let it go. Just move it somewhere else, put it back where it was. That's that move. Like an arcade claw that never wins anything, never gets any toys. No toys.

was Daft Punk around the world. This is Madonna with Holiday from 1984. Remember that Ruth Shimon brings you the 80s mixtape each and every Sunday from 10 o'clock. So if 80s is your thing, keep it dialed into us. Tom Kane here with you on your Sunday morning daybreak. About another 10 minutes to go before Judith Leigh is at your service. Aren't we doing well? The morning's whizzing by.

0: dying embers of the Cannon administration gently cool, the Chief Minister joins us to look back at the past 5 years. We regularly hear the phrase, "This is the worst government we've ever had," trotted out in the run-up to possibly the last 4 elections. But is that true? You won't be too surprised to learn that Alf Cannon doesn't think so. Indeed, Mr. Cannon is bucking a trend in being the first Chief Minister in more than 20 years to stand in the election that follows his term in charge. He talks to Perspective today at 12 on Manx Radio about the challenges presented over the past 5 years and his frustration over lack of progress in certain areas. He even claims some success.
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0: Anastasia with Sick and Tired. The time is now 27 minutes past nine. Thank you very much for your company this morning. Tom Kane here with you on your Sunday morning daybreak, each and every Sunday from 6 a.m. Back with you next week.
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0: I'm pretty tired. Think I'll go home now.
1: Thank you, Tom Kane, for Sunday Daybreak. And Ruth Shimin will be here to bring you the very best of the 80s a little later at 10 o'clock. But right now, this is Judith Leigh saying moramai and welcome, as for the next half an hour, I am at your service. Manx Radio. One of my greatest pleasures in preparing this programme is having such a variety of topics to explore and people to meet. In the coming weeks, I'll be sharing stories from the beach missions in Peel and Port St Mary. Port St Mary Beach Mission has just finished, with record numbers attending their daily activities, while Peel Beach Mission has another week to run. Listen out for more details of their programme when we look at our notice board later in the programme. And earlier this week, I was at Mountain View Innovation Centre, just outside Ramsey, walking in the glorious grounds with owner David Doricott, talking about his latest art installation that tells the story of the prodigal son and the forgiving father in a wonderfully imaginative way. You can hear our conversation on this programme next Sunday morning. But this morning is all about music, making it and sharing it. So let's start with the uplifting sound of the Swansea Gospel Male Voice Choir. And here is love, vast as the ocean.

0: Here is Love Vast as the Ocean, sung for us there by Swansea Gospel Male Voice Choir. Now, our first feature about music is so very new that I can't let you hear even a single note. As you'll hear, that's something we can look forward to. But it doesn't stop us finding out the full story of how the United Reformed Church on the island has become part of a national digital project. And joining me now is the man who's coordinating it, a senior member of Ramsey United Reformed Church, Andrew Cole.
1: Good morning, Judy. Thank you for having me on the programme.
0: Well, when I heard that the United Reformed Church on the Isle of Man is going to be part of a national digital project, well, I just had to find the full story. The United Reformed Church on this island is often quite ahead of the curve. You've got centres in Douglas and in Ramsey, but we need to be mindful of the fact that when the repair bills on the big church in Ramsey became very significant, you took a brave decision, after a lot of consultation and prayer, to sell that building. And now you worship together with the Methodist Church. They too sold their building. So that's a brave thing to do, and it shows an outward-facing church. So I suppose it's hardly surprising that a digital project, you'd be saying, we're going to be part of that. Andrew, tell me the story, please.
1: Well, I can't disagree with that summary, Judith. And in fact, the next step was really the appointment of Reverend Catherine McPhee about December 25. She is our URC minister for half the time, but quite innovatively, she's also an ecumenical minister for half of the time, which perhaps reflects the URC's direction of travel in that it is, in a way, aiming to make itself redundant through ecumenism. So the project, the Minister for Digital Worship, Andy Braunston, lives in I think he's in the Scottish Isles, actually, but he's a URC minister, and his job is in the name. He produces all things digital for the URC Church. For example, daily devotions with a scripture reading and a reflection. Or, for example, a Sunday service complete as a package so that any church, not just URC, but any church could access this and use it if they haven't anyone to present a service that week. Everything is there, the prayers, the sermon, the hymns, it's all recorded, or you can read it out. And every few years, Andy arranges to record the whole Psalter, which is all the Psalms, from a different version of the Psalms. So this year, it's time to do them again. Catherine had the idea when she saw the project that we might have an Isle of Man section of singers to help record some of the Psalms. We were allocated 15, and he's chosen to use a book called Psalms for the Common Era by Adam Carlyle. And again, the clue is in the name. Psalms for the Common Era are a new paraphrase translation of all of the Psalms in metrical form. Now, metrical form means that you can sing them to any common hymn tune with that rhythm. And they don't hold back. Some of these translations are very direct indeed. Psalms of complaint, psalms of anger, as well as psalms of praise and adoration. And the book even suggests the tune that you should use for the psalm, but you don't have to. You can choose another hymn with the same rhythm, the same meter. So that was very freeing because we could choose the ones we wanted if we didn't like the one suggested. I'll give you an example. Psalm 45 is a psalm about looking forward to the church as the bride of Christ, really. But if I just read a few words, brought to the king with virgins who attend her, lavishly dressed, she's a stunning sight, maidens behind to usher and commend her, enter the palaces with great delight. Isn't that great?
0: It is. It's beautiful. And just in a few lines, that's a picture that we can all conjure up. Yes. In the same ways, I suppose, when the Psalms were originally written, they would be used with images that would be relevant to that time. So now, you being a musician yourself, you're the perfect person to lead this forward. So how much playing around with the tunes did you do?
1: Not a lot. There were some that we felt most people didn't know and would be harder to learn, so we did substitute one or two, but not very many. I think they've been quite carefully chosen. In terms of the singers, Catherine McPhee invited St Andrews and Ramsey Methodist URC to be involved, But actually, we've had some people from both of those and some of Ramsey Choral as well, which has been lovely. And we've had a core of very faithful people who've come to all of the five recording sessions. We had like a shakedown session at the start with to just set up the sound levels and try some things out, levels and things like that. But we've had five recording sessions. We've recorded three psalms in each session. So we've done our 15.
0: And who was your accompanist, Andrew?
1: Our accompanist is Linda Atkinson, and we do thank her very much. We're most grateful to Linda. She's the organist normally with the St Paul's congregation in Ramsey. So she follows them around. If they're at St Olive's, she plays there and so on. So it's very nice of her to come and do this.
0: Lovely that it has turned into an ecumenical project.
1: Yeah, very much so. I mean, it's done exactly what we hoped it would do and reach some others who are not regular churchgoers who wanted to come and sing. So that's exciting too.
0: Now, looking to the way these will be used, they'll be available online ultimately when everything's been put together. But yeah, how do you hope to use them then?
1: Oh, great question. What Andy asked for in the brief was a group of singers who can hold a line and express the words clearly so that anybody can understand and hear what is being sung. Not just the beautiful music, but the actual words. So that's what we've tried to do. So I would imagine that we would like to hear what Tim Price has produced. He's done all the recording for us, and again, we're very grateful to Tim for giving up all that time. We'd like to hear what he's produced first and then, you know, take a view on how we might use some of those recordings between ourselves, but also to share for other events perhaps around the island and further afield. I mean, they'll be on the web, so anybody can listen to them.
0: That'd certainly be a resource that I'll use in this programme.
1: Yes.
0: Because what I try to do is to use a variety of music. Mm. So it would be lovely to incorporate those as well, because they are prayers in themselves.
1: Indeed.
0: It'll be a great resource for me.
1: It'll enhance all of the digital resources that are produced by the URC. They are a very rich seam of resources for worship. Individually, small groups, Bible study groups, church groups, anybody. In terms of this resource, I mean, it's a wonderful thing to have.
0: Andrew, very exciting project, and I look forward to featuring the music. Andrew Cole from Ramsey United Reformed Church, thank you very much indeed for talking to me.
1: Thank you, Judith.

0: The Mothers' Union on the island is celebrating the 150th anniversary of the Mothers' Union worldwide, with a big celebration service in the cathedral this afternoon at 2 o'clock. Bishop Tricia will preach, and this will be the first chance to hear the brand new Together Gospel Choir with a special guest soloist, our very own Christine Collister. There's also a special guest accompanist, the very talented musician Paul Herrington, who's a friend of the choir's musical director, Janet McDowell. Janet has sung Paul's music when she was living across, and so she knew that one song in particular would be ideal for the Together Gospel Choir and a perfect fit for today's service. When Paul heard this, he offered to come over and to be the choir's accompanist, and after the choir's rehearsal in the cathedral yesterday morning, I had the chance to chat with him. Paul Herrington, good morning and welcome.
1: Thank you. Good morning. It's great to be here.
0: Paul, tell me a little bit about yourself, please.
1: Oh, gosh. My music life really started off when I was very young. And the story is that I went to Sunday school and came back and was sitting on the piano and played what I'd been learning. So my parents, in their wisdom, decided that I ought to have piano lessons. So I started, I think, about the age of 7. And to cut a long story short, I ended up going to the Royal Academy of Music for studying piano and violin. And after a year of doing the violin, I thought, no, it's not me. So I went to the principal and said, I think it would be better if I actually did the organ, because it might be more useful. So they allowed me to do 2 keyboards, because you really had to do a different instrument. So I did piano for 3 years and organ for 2 years, left college and thought, what do I really want to do? And I then enjoyed teaching when I was younger. So I thought, oh, teaching. So I went in teacher training and then became a music teacher in a comprehensive school. And then I ended up going to a secondary modern school in Brighouse, where I became head of music. And to cut a long story short again, I ended up then working for the Oxfordshire Music Service as an electronic keyboard head of department. And then eventually I went back into teaching in a primary school. So basically I've seen primary education, I've seen middle school education, and I've seen comprehensive education in my life.
0: To be able to influence so many young people, to put that music in their life is precious, isn't it?
1: I can only give you one example that really came back at me of what I'd done, and I hadn't really known I'd done it. I had a phone call from an ex-pupil when I was in Brighouse who had rung me up just to say thank you for what I did for him when he was at school. And it turns out that in his life, he's become the actual main tuba player for the Halle Orchestra. And not only that, he was taking his music into prisons, services from the Halle, and got himself an MBE. I said, I don't know what I did really at you, and I just was me with the music making and wrote for you and wrote for your friend if it was needed. And so that's how it got on with that.
0: But that's the key. Whatever we do in life, it's being ourselves. Yeah. Children see that, don't they?
1: Absolutely. And the other thing that I learned as a teacher was if I said I would do something, I had to do it. And one of the exciting things that happened with me, I was able to take 25 children from, I would say, a working class background, and they auditioned and they got into the London Palladium taking part in Joseph and his amazing Technicolor Dreamcoat. And I've met some of those children, and they said, we'll never ever forget that opportunity to go and perform with Jason Donovan at the London Palladium. And the performance angle for children, without them thinking that they're ever going to end up as a performer, I just think it gives them confidence.
0: There's so much we could talk about, but let's talk about the writing of music. Yeah. The piece that the choir are singing, it's a joyful, celebratory piece, a sacred piece. Talk to me about your work as a composer.
1: Well, as I probably mentioned, I didn't actually study composition. I studied piano and organ. But ultimately, in my life as a teacher, I looked at it as important. If necessary, I would write for the people who were in front of me if it was needed. It wasn't something I was going to sit down and then say, right, I'll send this off and it'll get published. That's not me. So, for instance, when I was at St Aldate's, we had people who could write music as well as me, and maybe I might do a setting of the Gloria, but then we would use it.
0: Now, whilst you have arguably a little more time, is it something that inspires you and you think, I'd like to write that?
1: Well, a choir that I accompany in the UK did something, and I thought, oh yeah, perhaps I might have a go at doing that. I was influenced by the Gloria by Vivaldi. I love it. And I'd just heard it, and I thought, why don't I have a go at writing something for the choir that I play for? Because there's a group of people who could do it. So I sat down and wrote it using Sibelius, the music programme, rather than pen and paper. Where was that when I was at college? And to cut a long story short, they performed it just after COVID. And that was a 12-movement section of the Gloria. Now, my other thing was, I need to challenge myself as well. Okay, I'm not a composer, but here's a challenge. I've got a group of people, so let me set about doing the Magnificat. So I've now just completed a 9-piece version of the Magnificat, which they are going to perform next spring, 2027.
0: It was one of the great saints who said, "He who sings prays twice." Do you feel that with sacred settings?
1: I do. And I suppose what I've always tried to think of is when I've been playing the organ or the piano and I look at the words, that will affect the way that I will play. So the actual written word and the prayers that come through it and from it will affect the way that I actually play. It's not always full blood and thunder. It might be something that can be very quiet because the words dictate that you've got to be a little bit more meaningful in how you actually sing it. So, yes, words inspire, music inspires. Music can be a therapy and it can heal. I love Bach. He's so magnificent and always he wrote to the glory of God. So if I'm going to write things, I will say, yes, okay, it's over to you, Lord, as well. I'm offering this. And if it can be used to help people with their own private worship or public worship, so be it.
0: It's very true. Certainly this piece that you've written that the choir will be singing this afternoon. And you played with great joy and exuberance. Just remind me of the words.
1: Well, it was from the scriptures. It's rejoice in the Lord. And again, I say rejoice. And I actually wrote this particular song to celebrate the birth of my first son.
0: I didn't know that. That is a wonderful story. What a wonderful way to express your joy at being a father.
1: Absolutely. It's an expression of what's inside.
0: Just a precious memory to go with this piece. So what is your music life at the moment? Are you still closely involved with a choir? Are you writing?
1: Right, well, because I've officially retired, somebody says, who retires as a musician? A friend of mine said, no, you don't retire as a musician, you just have a slow diminuendo.
0: Very good.
1: Yes, so I accompany a choir, I run a little singing group in our village, I will often go to the local primary school and give them some help if needed. And I teach a man who is 82 online. I also teach a lady who's retired and she's a Malaysian. She's just starting the piano. So I go and give her lessons. And then, as you say, I find time then eventually to either improvise, because that's the way I am, or perhaps I might try to write a little descant for a hymn that we're singing on Sunday.
0: So when you do think, oh, I might just write a descant or whatever, is it Christian-based?
1: Yes. Absolutely. For me, the importance is that if we're going to use it within the context of worship, then it has to come from the heart. It's got to encourage other people. It's going to help the music of the church or the people that come together. So yes, there's that spiritual element. My primary school report years ago said, Paul needs lots of encouragement. And I found in my life that if I'm encouraging others, it comes back at me. Because they're encouraged to actually sing out or play out, and it comes back to me and think, oh, wow, that was brilliant. So I feel encouraged because they're encouraged.
0: I know this isn't your first visit to the island, and I do hope we'll have the opportunity to welcome you back. But in the meantime, in the words of your own song, rejoice that
1: Absolutely.
0: You are here.
1: Thank you very much.

That's just a tiny taste of Paul Herrington's composition, Rejoice in the Lord, that I recorded at yesterday's choir practice. If you'd like to hear the whole song and more during the very first performance by the Together Gospel Choir, directed by Janet McDowell, accompanied by Paul Herrington, with guest soloist Christine Collister and percussion by Jane Creer, then come and share the 150th anniversary service in the cathedral this afternoon at 2 o'clock. There'll be refreshments afterwards and a warm welcome for everyone. This is not just for Mothers Union members. It's a chance to celebrate all that Mothers Union has been doing for the last 150 years to change lives in some of the world's poorest countries, and to give thanks for the work that local members do, often quietly and anonymously, in areas of need very close to home. And as usual, we'll finish off with a look at our notice board with lots of things happening today, the 9th. The 11 a.m. service this morning in St Andrew's United Reformed Church here in Douglas is going ahead, although the main road from Governor's Bridge to the Quarter Bridge closed at 6 a.m. this morning and is going to remain closed all day for filming. But St Andrew's Church can be accessed through St Ninian's Church car park, then through the gate into St Andrew's car park. The 11 a.m. service this morning at St Andrew's will be led by Reverend Catherine McPhee with a warm welcome for all. This afternoon at 3 o'clock, there's an organ concert in King William's College Chapel that'll be given by visiting organist Oliver King, making a welcome return to the island where he made many friends during his time teaching here. This is another special event in the Isle of Man Organist Association 75th anniversary year, with no admission charge, just a warm welcome for all. This evening, there's another bilingual Manx and English service in Bigarrow Chapel on the main road just outside Kirkmichael. It's tonight at 6:30. It'll be a short bilingual service with harp music, poetry from Manx bards, contemplative chants and popular hymns too. And there'll be refreshments afterwards. And weather permitting, after the service, there's an optional walk to Cabell Ferric and Spoot Vein. On to the week ahead now, and week two of the Peel Beach Mission starts tomorrow. Each morning, Monday to Friday, the team will be at the kiosk on the promenade from 10:45 and happy to chat with you over a cuppa. And then fun and games for the children from 4 years upwards on the beach each afternoon from 2 p.m. The programme is on Facebook. Just search for Peel Beach Mission. And it's well worth checking there regularly, as they often have special events in the evenings too. And if the weather is wet, they just move into Peel Methodist Church. Details now of events this coming Wednesday, the 12th. Bigarrow Chapel, on the main road, just outside Kirkmichael, are hosting a concert by the Summer Singers. It starts at 7:30 with a raffle and refreshments. Also this Wednesday evening, St Thomas's Church, just off the promenade near the Gaiety Theatre here in Douglas, invites you to an hour of music from Simon Fletcher, Jenny Derbyshire and Gareth Moore. It starts at 7:45 with delicious refreshments afterwards, and whilst admission is free, a small donation towards church funds would be much appreciated. In St Catherine's Church in Port Erin, the popular series of summer concerts continues this Thursday evening, the 13th, with a concert by John and Karen Elliott and friends. It starts at 7:30 with free admission, a retiring collection and light refreshments in the hall afterwards. And that's all that we have time for now. But I'll be back tonight at 9 o'clock with Sundown, and I'd love you to come and join me in our virtual lounge for our usual mix of your requests and dedications and the very best easy listening music. But for now, this is Judith saying thank you for listening and wishing you and those you love a blessed and peaceful week and a very good morning.

0: Well, thanks to Judith for At Your Service this morning. She'll be back next week at 9:30. It's Ruth here, and I'm getting myself ready for 2 hours. 2 hours of pure indulgence of 80s music. We've got some of the best that 80s had to offer. Plenty of 80s bangers and a bit of mash if you're lucky. 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
1: Manx Radio News at 10 o'clock. Moramai, I'm Sean Cowper. The president of the Manx National Farmers Union is calling for those seeking election next month to put food security near, if not at the top, of their list of priorities. The organisation has published its own manifesto for the House of Keys general election, calling for candidates to do more to support the farming industry. The Department of Environment, Food and Agriculture has confirmed it will be reviewing food security policies ahead of the new administration. Murray Kringle says government must make sure the island has enough food.
2: We're about to elect a new set of politicians in the next 6 weeks, 2 months, and if they haven't got that top of their list, it certainly shouldn't be far off. If our own government can't look after feeding our own people, I think that's a really, really scary situation for them to be in.
1: Manx residents are being warned of scammers claiming to be able to help people recover compensation from car finance agreements. The Cybersecurity Centre for the Isle of Man has received reports of unsolicited phone calls targeting locals. The callers claim individuals may be entitled to refunds, but the centre warns this is a phishing scam. Anyone receiving such a call is urged not to share personal information, end the call if you feel uncomfortable, and contact the Cybersecurity Centre for advice. The Red Devils Army Parachute Display Team is set to perform over Douglas Bay as part of this year's Classic TT. On Thursday, the 27th of August, the team will descend over the capital from heights of up to 10,000 feet. Lewis Foster has the details.
3: The Red Devils have been performing for crowds around the world since 1964. The display team is made up of serving soldiers from the Parachute Regiment. Free to attend, Classic TT organisers say the event offers both residents and visitors the opportunity to witness one of the world's leading parachute display teams in action against the stunning backdrop of Douglas Bay. The display will take place at 7:30 p.m.
1: In international news, the UK Prime Minister is said to be getting out of Westminster and putting himself into listening mode when he travels around Britain this month. Andy Burnham's team says he'll kick off a national tour tomorrow to hear people's cost of living concerns. FIFA says there have been false claims about its president Gianni Infantino. It's accusing critics of what it calls an ongoing effort to undermine him. And Barbie has made a Whitney Houston doll. She joins a number of stars, including David Bowie and Diana Ross, who've been honoured with a doll as part of the Barbie Signature Series. Manx Radio News at coming up to 10:03, our next at 11 o'clock. 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
0: Mostly cloudy today, some outbreaks of rain and drizzle at first, turning patchy later in the morning to allow some dry spells. But rain's arriving late afternoon or this evening. Light or moderate west or southwest winds and a top temperature of 18 degrees.
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0: Well, it's Ruth here with another 80s mixtape here on Manx Radio. Oh, we've made it through another week. I've got your regular mind mangle to stir your grey matter. And ahead, that's ahead of our big quiz called What's She Talking About? We'll be playing for a £20 voucher for the Isle of Man Farm Shop. Yes, sir. Got lots of great music on the boombox this morning. Let's press play. Manx Radio.

That's The Police and Sting there. Every little thing she does is magic. And we open the programme this morning with, yes, Phil Collins and Sussudio. Brilliant track. Absolutely gorgeous. I'm glad that you could join me this morning. Hello. It's a bit grey at the moment, isn't it? But we have got some top tunes. And if you or anyone you know has a birthday this month, or perhaps it's even today, do get in touch for a shout out and you could win yourself a place in the monthly draw. It's for £40, a voucher to spend at Robinson's, where they've got lots and lots of fresh food, gorgeous bread and meats, fish, all sorts there. So a real feast. So do give them a shout out, or if it's you, give yourself a shout out if you have a birthday this month. Now, I've got something I have to mention. It's about Barbara. Barbara has a birthday. Well, more to the point, Barbara had a birthday, which I forgot. I know, Barbara's birthday was on Tuesday. She's here on her holidays right now. My excuse is I was waiting till she was firmly planted on the Isle of Man. She's having a lovely time with her relatives and friends, and everyone here at Manx Radio wishes you the very best, Barbara. A very happy, belated, albeit, birthday. I'm sure it's a welcome change in the weather for you from Surrey, where it's still absolutely baking hot and you can look forward to more of the same when you go back. Now then, what were you up to in the 80s? Were you roller skating? Were you riding your bike all day? Maybe you were out, maybe you're in on your Atari or your Nintendo console. What were the games of the day? I don't know, because I wasn't into computer games. Perhaps you were playing a board game with your mates. I don't even know if people play board games anymore, do they? Perhaps there's a good reason. I was playing cards with a friend the other night, with some friends, and it turned quite nasty towards the end. Yes, it did. On that note, we're going to have our mind mangle in just a short moment. So start cranking up that grey matter, because after Wet, Wet, Wet, I'm going to be posing a little teaser for you.

0: Marty Pello and the guys there wishing I was lucky, wet, wet, wet. Ian's lucky. He's off to a party, no less. Ian's granddaughter, Violet, has her birthday today, so he's off to the party and enjoying the show already this morning. There's plenty of tracks that you will love this morning, Ian, so hopefully you'll manage to catch some of them. And of course, Violet will go into the birthday draw for that £40 of Robinson's vouchers. Now, I did promise you a mind mangle. Just something to tickle those brain cells ahead of our big quiz later this morning. No prize for this part of the programme at least, but just something, as I say, to tickle those grey cells. I'm talking about advertising slogans this morning. I wonder if you know what these three or four, I'll give you four, advertising slogans referred to. The first one, what was reassuringly expensive in the 80s? Reassuringly expensive. The second one, happiness is... Oh, what was happiness is? What was that advertising? And then I'll give you three, this is the last one. If you like a lot of chocolate on your biscuit, what did you need to do? If you like a lot of chocolate on your biscuit, what do you need to do? OK, I'll leave you with those. We're going to have a quick break for our sponsors and I'm straight back at you.
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So I'm mangling your brain this morning with three questions. Just for fun this morning, what was reassuringly expensive in the 80s? That was the advert, reassuringly expensive. Another advert was for, nearly said it, happiness is... Oh, what was that advertising? Happiness is, and if you like a lot of chocolate on your biscuit, well, what do you need to do? If you think you know, let me know. Oh, this is all making me feel very hungry, a bit like Simon Le Bon. Hungry like the wolf from Duran Duran now.

Well, Marcus was on the hunt through his brain to find the answer to those. Says he's got a headache now. I'm not surprised. Isn't it amazing how some of these advertising slogans have stuck for so many years? Texter ending 238 said, what a nice combination. Maybe. Adele got it right. Richard in Derbyshire, good morning to both of you, although you are not in the same place. Jill the Kazoo, good morning to you. And I've said Marcus, Jane in Port St Mary. Trish in Silby, you're up and at him today, aren't you? Colin Watterson, well, he's up and at him. He's in Columbus, Ohio, and we wish you a very good morning all the way over there, Colin. Really nice to hear from you. I'm glad to hear that life is treating you well at the moment. Doreen has been on. She's right, as well as is Stan. And also Richard. Oh, yes. Even stipulating what flavour went with the chocolate on your biscuit. Well, the answer, of course, the answers, of course, were Stella Artois, reassuringly expensive. Did you like that? I think I could have had a career, honestly. Happiness is a cigar called Hamlet. That's right.

In the run-up to the House of Keys general election on Thursday, the 24th of September, we want to give you as much information as possible about who's standing in your constituency to help you decide who to vote for. 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

very good morning to Anita and Leanne, who are over there in Peel in the spa shop working hard. They're always working hard, those two. Very good morning to you, ladies. We have a band that won a charity auction to work with Stock Aitken and Waterman. Can you believe it? I wonder what they'd have sounded like if they'd have been left to their own devices. Well, obviously the sound didn't make any difference. It didn't do them any harm, at least. They reached number 2 on the UK charts with this. It's Brother Beyond, The Harder I Try.

Oh, the harder I try. That's Brother Beyond. That's not easy to say. Brother Beyond. And I've got a bit of a word on here. Three birthdays. Thanks to the Pinks, you're about to get a birthday shout out. David Backman. I nearly called you David Beckham. But David Backman was 45 years young yesterday. And Paul Crocker, well, Paul Crocker, he's trumped you there at 56. And Glenn A, well, Glenn A is 66 today. Clickety-click, Glenn. A very, very happy birthday to you. All three of you will go through to the birthday list for that £40 voucher for Robinson's Foods. Lots of bits and pieces you could get there, and that would be lovely. It's like a feast for your eyes. I've said this before, going into certainly Robinson's at Eden Park. Wow! It's absolute feast for your eyes. Fresh vegetables and meats and cheeses and, oh, you name it. So a £40 voucher would be very nice. Thank you very much. Now, this is a track I absolutely love. It's from Gloria Estefan and the Miami Sound Machine. It's called Can't Stay Away From You.

Hasn't she just got the most perfect voice? Gloria Estefan there with Miami Sound Machine. We've heard from texter ending 098. Who are you? Just say who you are. Having an absolute ball this morning, smiling and singing away to the music. Really pleased to hear that. I'm glad you're enjoying it. Remember, you can get in touch at any time on mixtape@manxradio.com and let me know your favourites and I can pop them into the melting pot for the Sunday 80s mixtape. Brilliant track now from Don Henley, The End of the Innocence, which he wrote together with Bruce Hornsby from Bruce Hornsby and The Range. No wonder I like it.

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1: Well, that was Wang Chung, and this is Kenny Loggins. Where has the hour gone? We're heading towards 11 here on Manx Radio, and in the next hour, we're going to be playing What's She Talking About for a great prize from the Isle of Man Farm Shop. Kenny Loggins and Footloose taking us up to the weather.

0: Councillor Natalie Byron Tears, a member of the Executive and Regeneration and Community Committees of Douglas City Council, and she's next on Man in Line. 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I'm Andy Winton. You can talk about the future for Douglas with Councillor Natalie Byron Tears on Man in Line this Wednesday at midday on Smart Devices, on air, online, on Manx Radio.
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0: side two of the 80s mixtape is on the way after the news and weather. We'll have a What's She Talking About quiz and a shoulder pad shuffle that'll have you back on the dance floor with your bow, coughing your way through the dry ice. 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
1: Manx Radio News at 11 o'clock. More am I. I'm Sean Cowper. The founder of a beach cleaning charity says he's seen a big difference in the amount of rubbish washing onto the island's coasts over the last 20 years. Beach Buddies is currently celebrating its 20th year tackling coastal litter around the island. The group organises weekly sessions on specific beaches and also funds litter pickers for children in Manx schools. Bill Dale told Manx Radio the island has made a lot of progress.
2: When we used to go down there in the early days, 20 years ago, which is because this is our 20th anniversary year, you would fill loads of bags very quickly. Now it's basically just picking up the stuff that comes in on the tide. So in the Isle of Man, we are on top of it, and I think perhaps we take it a bit for granted.
1: All roads are now currently open following filming for the TT movie this morning. The production team has thanked the public for their patience after several routes were closed earlier. However, the section between Victoria Road and Alexander Drive will be closing again at 11:50 following an improvement to weather conditions. Douglas Council is pledging £16,000 to support the installation of public artworks to the promenade seawall. It says the Department of Infrastructure had plans in place, but the costs of manufacturing and installation were omitted from its funding bid. One of the owners of the Supreme Champion at this year's Royal Manx Agricultural Show says winning makes the hard work worth it. Denham, the Charolais sheep, owned by Kate and John Brummett and Richard Neenan family, took the top prize at the event. She was selected by Judge Nigel Cooley following the Grand Parade. Kate told Manx Radio a lot goes into preparing for the competition.
3: It's a lot of hard work, a lot of early mornings, late nights and hours spent fighting as a family because you don't want to be there and it's raining, but all the hard work is worth it when you get to here.
1: In international news, the UK Prime Minister is expected to announce measures in coming days to tackle the cost of living as he begins a UK-wide tour. Downing Street says Andy Burnham will focus on helping consumers and reviving high streets. FIFA's accusing critics of a concerted and ongoing effort to undermine its president, Gianni Infantino. It follows claims UEFA paid an alleged mistress while he was general secretary of the European football's governing body, which he strongly denies. And Premier League new boys Coventry City have agreed a deal to bring back Gus Hamer. They'll pay £6 million for the midfielder from Sheffield United. The Brazilian spent three seasons at Coventry from 2020, becoming a firm fan's favourite. Manx Radio News at 3 minutes past 11, our next at midday. 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
0: Mostly cloudy today, some outbreaks of rain and drizzle at first, but turning patchy later in the morning to allow some dry spells. Rain arriving late afternoon or this evening though, light or moderate west or southwest winds and a top temperature of round about 18 degrees.
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0: Well, good morning to you if you're just joining. It's the 80s mixtape on Manx Radio. Oh, side two underway. Great to have you aboard. We've got a What's She Talking About quiz and a great voucher, a £20 voucher from the Isle of Man Farm Shop to give away. Oh, we're going to have a lot of fun and great music too. 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

0: That's the way we do it, apparently. Money for nothing, Dire Straits there. Oh, that's a brilliant song. And before that, Don't Look Down, Go West, Richard Drummey and Peter Cox there. Used to live on the Isle of Man for a bit. And we've heard that before. Now then, where are we? We are in the week now of, or almost, National Allotments Week. Do you have an allotment? Are you keen on the garden? They're a lot of work, aren't they? Having to water them all the time. International Youth Day is coming up this week, and hilariously, International Left-Handers Day. I know so many people who are left-handed. I don't know. I'm just drawn to creative types. I don't know. Anyway, that's all coming up this week. And some birthdays. We have to say a very happy birthday to Gillian Anderson. Gillian Anderson. Yeah, from The X-Files. And Sam Elliott, he of the monster moustache. He's a film actor. He's 82 today. Who else have we got? Well, it would have been Philip Larkin's birthday, the English poet and writer. And Melanie Griffith. Oh, American actress, you know, Working Girl, that film. Was married to Don Johnson back in the day. Yeah, there you go. Now, it's time for this.
1: Here, Andy.
2: Yes.
1: Isn't that roof shimming?
2: It is, it's roof shimming.
1: What's she talking about?
2: I don't know, and I don't think she does either.
0: Strangely, I do, gentlemen. I know very well what I'm talking about. I'm talking about a £20 voucher for the Isle of Man Farm Shop. Do you know they're in the Swiss Chalet at Glen Helen now? It's all been restored. Absolutely fantastic location. Great, great local food. You can go there to support all your local businesses. Oh, you can find all sorts there. You've got fresh fish, seasonal fruit and veg. Artisan cheeses. You know how I love the word artisan. They've got bread and bakery products and homemade preserves and chutneys, gift hampers. Oh, you name it. They've even got gifts and clothing out there too. They've got a little cafe going and you can enjoy some freshly prepared coffee, I should say, homemade cakes, soups and light lunches while taking in one of the island's most beautiful beauty spots. And it is, Glen Helen is gorgeous. Imagine you get a little voucher, you win your voucher and you head out there for a little bit of quiet space. Have yourself some soup and a sandwich for your lunch. Beautiful views, a location is spectacular. So here we go. How would you go about winning it? Well, last week's winner was Fran, and this week I'm looking for a game. This trifling pastime was conceived over a game of Scrabble and a few beers in Montreal in Canada in 1979. It was originally an abject failure and hardly sold a parcel, but in 1984 it became a global phenomenon. What's she talking about? Look, 166-177 if you think you know. You can also email at studio@maxradio.com. Or if you're so modern, you can WhatsApp me. 07624-166-177. Come on, Jeffrey, fly to me.

0: As the dying embers of the Cannon administration gently cool, the Chief Minister joins us to look back at the past 5 years. We regularly hear the phrase, "This is the worst government we've ever had," trotted out in the run-up to possibly the last four elections. But is that true? You won't be too surprised to learn that Alf Cannon doesn't think so. Indeed, Mr. Cannon is bucking a trend in being the first Chief Minister in more than 20 years to stand in the election that follows his term in charge. He talks to Perspective today at 12 on Manx Radio about the challenges presented over the past 5 years and his frustration over lack of progress in certain areas. He even claims some success.
1: Now then, we've got some answers. Adele is in with the right one. And Marcus, well, Marcus's brain is absolutely on fire this morning. He was first in for our mind mangle, so it obviously got things moving. Good morning to Bingo Mike. I'm afraid it's not Tetris. I'm going to give you another clue in a minute that'll just put you on the right lines. Ilona's in a cloudy laxy, let me look. Oh, you're not joking. Margaret H. in Port St. Mary. Good to hear from you too, as it is Joy in Peel. What a lovely name. Joy in Peel. It's always joyful in Peel. Jude in Ramsey's in with the right answer. And Fran, our last week's winner, is crisping up nicely in Guernsey. Have no fear, Fran. Our people will be in touch with you. Heather Q is in the draw, as is Christine and Andreas. Jenny C in Colby, good morning. And Heidi in Ballaquark with a cat emoji. Well, you get my vote there, won't you? This week's What's She Talking About? I'm looking for a game. It was a trifling pastime, conceived over a game of Scrabble and a few beers in 1979. It was rubbish at first. Nobody wanted to play. And it didn't sell a thing. But in 1984, it became the global phenomenon. It really was. It involved answering questions in different subject categories. Shall I tell you? OK, there were six different categories. There'll be bonus points if you can tell me what they were.
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5: What an impact this song had on teenage fashion at the time, and in fact, fashion culture as we knew it for years to come. This is Madonna and Borderline. I can tell you now that Tina's in the draw. Donald in Andreas, Trish in Sulby, Richard in Hena in Derbyshire, good to hear from you. Andy R's in the draw, as is Michelle in Douglas and also JT. What's she talking about this morning? A game that you had to answer questions in six categories. 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

0: It's interesting, isn't it? In the old, old days, people would have their careers and be done. And you wouldn't really hear very much about them. But these great big resurgence of 80 stars who are keeping their careers going. It's absolutely fantastic that she's still out there performing. But it must be taking quite a toll. She's not the young woman she was. And it's funny for us, isn't it? Because we remember a performer as being absolutely, you know, at the outset of their career, full of vitality. And then we see a different picture, you know, towards the end of someone's career. Or perhaps it's not. Perhaps she's going to go through another regeneration. You never know with Madonna. She is the business.
1: What's she talking about?
0: Oh, indeed. Well, look, I'm looking for a game. We're playing What's She Talking About? It's a trifling pastime of a game conceived over a game of Scrabble and a few beers. How easy it sounds to make your fortune. Although it was originally a failure, but in 1984 became a global phenomenon. It involved answering questions in different subject categories. Oh, Doreen's on it. She's got them all. Well done, Doreen. And the aim was... Sorry, did I say there were six different categories? The aim was to answer all the questions and collect all the pieces of pie. Oh, or wedges of pie. I don't know, whatever you called them. Everyone had a name for them. You had to collect all the pieces and then get back to the centre of the board. What is she talking about? Clearly a board game. Come on. We got so many right answers. Doreen, as I say, came in with all the extras in telling me the category titles. Frank in Cork. Good morning, Frank. Nice to hear that you're listening this morning and in with the right answer. Southern Andy, the same. The right answer. And John Morrison. I don't know why, John. I don't know why. It just seems to be a thing now. John said it depended on which version you were playing. Quite right, John. There were masses of different versions. In fact, I can remember in a shop in town seeing a Manx version of this. John, of course, had the RPM pop music version. Well, what else? That's how he got so clever, you know. Babs thought it might have been Cluedo. It's not, though. And Lorcan in a sunny Dublin. A very, very good morning to you. A couple of extras coming in now. Let's see. John R. in Colby. Good morning to you. You're in with the right answer. And also Rob the Postie. By the way, they're cheeses that you collect. Well, cheeses, pies, wedges. You obviously know what you're talking about.

0: Fantastic song. Let's Dance, David Bowie. I used to really like his teeth. Yeah, everyone's got such perfect teeth now, haven't they? His were a bit junky, a bit wonky, and I really like that. Oh, I don't know.
1: Here, Andy.
2: Yes?
1: Isn't that roof shimming?
2: It is, it's roof shimming.
1: What's she talking about?
2: I don't know, and I don't think she does either.
0: I do, and so does Muriel, because she's in the draw too. I was looking for a game, a trifling pastime, involved answering different subject categories, six of them actually. The aim was to get the questions, answer the questions, get all the pieces of cheese pie, wedges, whatever you wanted to call them, and get back to the centre of the board. It was, of course, Trivial Pursuit. Created, there's a good word, by Chris Haney and his pal Scott Abbott. They both came up with the idea, and it would have been Chris Haney's birthday today. However, he died in 2010. The game started developing sales by word of mouth, and by 1984 had exploded onto the games market. And in 1984 alone, 20 million copies were sold. Whew, they reckon its cumulative sales estimated to be well in excess of $1 billion since it was created. The question now is, who's going to be our winner? And I can tell you it's going to be... Oh, it's Rob the Postie. Congratulations, Rob. Well done. Our people will be in touch with you to let you know how to go about claiming your £20 voucher for the Isle of Man Farm Shop. Oh, I nearly forgot what I was doing then. The Isle of Man Farm Shop. Now, we're going to have a bit of a treat. This is a band called Flash and the Pan. And if I get my notes up, I'll remember the name. George Young. George Young, older brother of Angus and Malcolm Young, yeah, of AC/DC. This guy produced some of AC/DC's early albums, and here he is with Flash and the Pan. They are waiting for a train.

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1: Well, there's a great exhibition going on at the Manx Museum today. It's called Mind Your Language, a vibrant exhibition celebrating the beauty of the Manx language and its rich culture. That's at the Manx Museum in Kingswood Grove in Douglas. 9:30 this morning it opened and it will close at 4:30 this afternoon. It's completely free and somewhere nice to hide if the weather isn't so great. Just do an indoor piece of exploring. Island Classics. Now, this is going on at the Erin Arts Centre from 3 till 4:15 this afternoon. 1 hour of beautiful music and song. It's open to everybody. Live music at its finest with the Grampian Concert Orchestra under the baton of conductor Tim Tricker. The orchestra is going to present a splendid programme of timeless masterpieces. Now, you can contact the Erin Arts Centre directly regarding tickets and prices. Now, the Onchan AFC are having a car boot sale today. 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
1: Good grief, is that the time? The heat really is on here with Glenn Frey.

0: Okay, we got your message, Glenn. The heat is most certainly on. Now, look, well done to Rob the Postie, who was our winner of our What She Talking About today. He's off to the Isle of Man Farm Shop in Glen Helen, waving his £20 voucher. I wonder what he'll do with it. Will it be a slice or two of artisan cheese for you, Rob? Will it be a butter? Will it be a cake, an artisan cake? Everything's artisan these days. Or will you go for a bowl of hot soup and a view of the Glen? Well, I hope you enjoy yourself, whatever you do. Thanks also if you contacted the programme this morning. It's very nice to hear from you. But I do know that you were pottering at home, weren't you? And you don't have to phone in. You don't have to get in touch. I know you're there, and that's the main thing. Now, I had a little call from the Great Grampian Orchestra, just to say that event at the Erin Arts Centre this afternoon, from 3 until 4:15, is free. Goodness, we are very, very well served by fantastic musicians here on the Isle of Man, and that one is certainly not to be missed. Now, just bear in mind, at 12 o'clock, it's not very far away now. At 12 o'clock, Phil is here with Perspective. And after that, Andy Wint in the hot seat from 1 until 4 this afternoon with his sensational 70s show. Now, when he was interviewed, not Andy Wint, I'm talking about Rick Astley. He said this next song was his favourite of all time. I've chosen it as a shoulder pad shuffle today. I feel strangely at one with him. He's a cat man, you know. He's here with the London Community Gospel Choir with a cry for help.
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1: Well, thank you for sharing your Sunday morning with me. It's been fun. Phil's here next. And Andy, of course, from 1 o'clock with his sensational 70s. I'll be back next Sunday at 10 o'clock. Until then, Tina Turner, take it away.

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1: Manx Radio News at 12 o'clock. Fast am I, I'm Sean Cowper. The Chief Minister admits his government hasn't achieved what he wanted in relation to housing. Alfred Cannon's administration set out building great communities as one of its priorities in the island plan. Its aims included developing a plan to ensure every resident has a safe and secure home, transforming brownfield sites and bringing derelict buildings back into use. But as this administration nears its end, Mr. Cannon says more could have been done.
2: I think government's progress in this area has been limited. I'll be honest, it hasn't achieved what I wanted. I think there were things, policies, which I shall talk about later in the summer, that I believe should have been followed, and perhaps a stronger direction of travel in terms of how housing could have been delivered.
1: Mr. Cannon has announced he'll be seeking re-election in September's House of Keys general election. The other candidates for Eyre and Michael are Julia Bell, Stephen Broad, Phil Corkill, Steve Kirfy, Tim Johnston, Mary Phillips and Paul Weatherall. Manx residents are being warned of scammers claiming to be able to help people recover compensation from car finance agreements. The Cybersecurity Centre for the Isle of Man has received reports of unsolicited phone calls targeting locals. The callers claim individuals may be entitled to refunds, but the centre warns this is a phishing scam. Anyone receiving such a call is urged not to share personal details and contact the Cybersecurity Centre for advice. The Red Devils Army Parachute Display Team is set to perform over Douglas Bay as part of this year's Classic TT. On Thursday the 27th of August at 7:30 p.m, the team will descend over the capital from heights of up to 10,000 feet. In international news, the UK Prime Minister is expected to announce a series of measures to make life easier for those struggling with the cost of living. Number 10 says Andy Burnham's plans are to give people some room to breathe. Police are investigating the death of a man following a car fire in Portadown. Officers say the body of the person was found inside the vehicle in the Harford Street area of County Armagh Town yesterday evening. And a 31-year-old heatwave record is expected to be matched today. It will be the 34th day this year that temperatures in the UK have exceeded 30 degrees Celsius, matching 1995. Well, finishing with a quick look at the weather closer to home, it will be cloudy on the island this afternoon with dry spells, but also a few outbreaks of rain at times, more persistent this evening. 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
14: As the dying embers of the Cannon administration gently cool, the Chief Minister joins us to look back at the past 5 years. We regularly hear the phrase, "This is the worst government we've ever had," trotted out in the run-up to possibly the last four elections. But is that true? Mr. Cannon joins me now in the studio. At the end of a five-year term as Chief Minister. So maybe if we begin by you describing to us the highlights.
2: I think one has to put the whole 5 years into the context of what has been going on around us. And I know we've gone through this a few times over the last few years when we've been discussing the latest policy issues. But and the island, the public, businesses, the community has not only had to find its way through and out of the coronavirus pandemic, set in train from a government perspective, an economic recovery program attached to that, but almost immediately be plunged into all the impacts of the Russian invasion of Ukraine, the inflation, the impacts on mortgages, the impact on the cost of living as a whole. And then, you know, that whole sort of drama around that has gone on for, in total, nearly 2.5, 3 years. It sort of soaked up the first 3 years of this government in its intensity. And now, and even today, you know, we're still now sort of feeling the reverberations, and perhaps they've been multiplied again by what's going on in Iran. So, you know, the whole squeeze and impacts that people have felt, and the arguments we've had, and the debates we've had around things, policies the government has been following at the particular time, living wages, for example, and the veracity of those debates and ferocity at times, indeed, you know, to come to the position where we are, where I think actually the changes that I made at the beginning of the year in terms of the personnel and the impact on policies and the budget that we've delivered, I feel as if we're in a calmer space now. You know, a lot of the challenges are there. There are clearly significant issues and policy decisions that are not, you know, currently being debated, that will carry on through to the next administration. So when you think about then what we've been through and where we are, unemployment below 1%, we have got, you know, we're delivering on brownfield sites, and perhaps delivering more on brownfield sites in the last 5 years than governments have for the last 20 years. That we are, you know, enhancing and delivering on commitments made around border security. That we are tackling some of the waiting list issues. That actually the foundations are in place for us to build out into the future. But it is, I think I put this into the context that we need to also consider all the influences that are impacting on our island at the moment from an external perspective, you know, in terms and realizing the impact that they have in order to really fundamentally understand how government is acting, what policies are needed, and what the substance of and influences that we need to think about in terms of delivering future policy of relevance.
14: One of the things that became more evident to me after I was thrown out of politics, but it was probably something I was aware of during my time in Council of Ministers, it was how, when it came to it, the really big factors that influence the particularly the economy of the Isle of Man in this case are largely things that you have very little little control over. Interest rates, wars taking place in different countries, the decisions being taken by large multinational corporations or indeed organisations like the OECD or European Union, which was much more influential over us during my time before we'd all left the European Union. All these things are big, big influences, and actually, when it comes to it, the levers of power available to Isle of Man government aren't that great in terms of countering some of these things.
2: No, I mean, we do not have control over monetary policy, which can fundamentally alter the progress or otherwise of an economy. But we do have fiscal control over our own, you know, financial position. And the point is, as I guess, that if you run an international economy, if you want to be an international island, if you want to be a self-governing nation, these external influences play quite a significant role in terms of how you then conduct your governance, if you like, what sort of fiscal policies that you can bring in. And bear in mind, for taxation, for example, there are certain rules and regulations that will govern how taxation, for example, is applied fairly to corporations. And you will have, in your time, gone through that with the sort of 0-10 policy as a government that you followed at that particular time. And of course, you know, will guide the way and force perhaps the way sometimes that you have to regulate in certain areas, even if that regulation potentially will squeeze or put pressure on certain elements of the economy. So yes, you know, it is, governing on the island can be complex, and is influenced from external forces, and some of those influences aren't always seen that much in terms of sort of public recognition, but of course they do impact the work that's being done within government, the legislation that has been forward, the regulation that's being brought forward, and of course ultimately do have an impact on the ground, and whether that is in business or whether that is in the community. So yes, of course, it's complex. But then again, many other nations around the world and countries around the world, of course, have similar influences in whether that's foreign policy or whether they're signed up to certain agreements or choose to align politically with other countries. There are influences, and the EU particularly is a very good example of rules and regulations being brought forward and applied to countries, whether or not they completely agree with them.
14: Do you think your government has been good enough in bringing the public along with it on this fairly rocky road of a journey that we've had over the last 5 years?
2: Well, I think, there's always going to be room for improvement, of course, always with public engagement. I think it's been hard, Phil. I mean, I don't shy away from it. I think particularly those first 3-4 years were very, very difficult. And, you know, when I think about the platform and the circumstances that we've been through in terms of what I've just discussed and the pressures that brought, and then throw in some of the policies that we and Tim Ward had chosen to pursue, and influence that we were trying to bring over sort of public finances and the impact that was having, I think it was quite an attritional and difficult period. And of course, when people's finances are being squeezed the way they have over the last 5 years, there's going to be a lot of frustrations. That's why that I took the decisions, as I said at the beginning of the year, that I felt were absolutely necessary to release some of those pressures in our community.
14: And those decisions specifically that we're talking about, encouraging two of your ministers to spend more time in the garden.
2: Yeah, Correct. But also, I think when you look at the makeup of Tim Ward as well, there's been no question in my mind that actually, you know, consensus and finding consensus has been very hard. And that, you know, there has been a strong spine in Tim Ward that perhaps has been further left of the political curve than you would perhaps have otherwise expected. I think Alex Allenson said to me, well, it's not helpful to term it left and right. But, you know, I think somehow there does have to be an explanation given, you know, or an interpretation given as to why perhaps there's been more fractious debate in Tim Ward and why actually there hasn't been a lot of unity around some of the policies that have been brought forward. But then again, I guess that's politics. And also then again, this government, perhaps more than other, more than any other, has faced some of the most challenging economic circumstances in the last 5 years, you know, for decades, possibly, you know, even when you go back to, you know, Alan Bell's time. And of course, you're part of that government and it was a difficult time. I think it was probably more of an austerity program. Understandably, £200 million of VAT had gone. You know, nevertheless, I think, you know, and that did bring, of course, it brought its challenges and brought its difficulties. I think this time it's been very different in terms of the perhaps arguably of the complexities of these economic challenges, but measured in terms of the pound in the pocket and the diminishing value of that pound. I think that's why perhaps the public has expressed the frustrations that it has, and why, you know, government in dealing with difficult circumstances has perhaps not connected in many ways. But, you know, I don't think it's going to get that much easier into the future. But that's perhaps some of the reasoning as to why maybe those first few years were as difficult as they were.
14: You have famously said that it is not as easy, perhaps, as people might think, being chief minister, in as much as you have certain powers, but you don't have, well, certainly, thanks to changes in terms of the way in which members get paid, which were introduced 5 years ago, it's more difficult to influence the behaviour of members of Tim Ward. We have a situation that's fairly evident now across the water in the UK, where we had a prime minister who wasn't particularly good at communicating. Maybe was quite a competent prime minister, replaced by someone who appears, at least, and let's be honest, he's only had a few weeks in the role, appears to be much better at communicating his ideas. And it does seem that communication is pretty key to all of this.
2: Well, you know, I agree, and you know, absolutely recognise that. I mean, Donald Trump is pretty good at communicating, but then again, not many people agree with a lot of what he says. So I don't think there's a perfect answer. Look, I mean, you know, when I apply it again, you know, to Tim Ward, and, you know, if you're talking about that communication and trying to identify why perhaps you haven't, it's not just communicating with the public. I think it's buying, getting that public support and that sense of public support for the direction of travel. You know, there's no question, as I said, in my mind, it's been difficult to get consensus in Tim Ward. I think, you know, I certainly tried at the very beginning to be quite wide ranging in terms of trying to bring people together across the political spectrum. But, you know, clearly that became harder and harder as time went on, and particular policies and particular views came into conflict with my own. And, you know, naturally that also contributed to some turnover in the ministerial cycle as well.
14: I mean, do you think sometimes, because it's always been the case that chief ministers, knowing that nobody's elected with a clear electoral mandate to go in and run the country in a particular way, every individual has to come in, and that the collective voice needs to be heard and understood, and then a government formed based on the collective view of Tim Ward, which, as you've quite accurately, I think, described, there has been a very strong factional divide between perhaps people on the left of centre and people on the right of centre in this Tim Ward. in all previous iterations of council ministers, chief ministers have tried to bring all the views together. What you appear to have decided in the last year of your administration is that actually maybe that's not working as well as it should, and I need a different approach.
2: Well, I think that's fair to say, and judging the timing to sort of throw it all in, if you like, is been tricky. There's been no question about that. Let's not get too depressed about it. I mean, at the end of the day, we have come together. We have been cohesive. I think the island infrastructure scheme and the brownfield site delivery, for example, was a good example. I think the health recovery in terms of post-COVID restoration program was a good example of collective working. I think most people have been supportive of enhancing our policing and our security, merging ports and policing, regular policing, for example, the announcements around increased border security that we brought forward, the tightening of immigration, the delivery of the quality assurance scheme in the schools. There has been a lot achieved. But on some of the core, particularly the core fiscal issues, there's been clear disagreement and diversion. And as I say, I think that frustration in terms of that policy delivery and the impact that it's having on an already pressed community and already hard pressed business and economic sector, then, that causes quite significant political split. So I wouldn't paint an entirely negative picture, but I agree. I think, with the sort of external influence mix thrown into potentially quite politically divided, strongly politically divided House of Keys as well, and some of the policies that we've driven as headline policies, then I think it has been at times potentially quite frustrating and difficult. And so therefore there had to be a divergence and a divergence point. That still doesn't mean to say there were not some useful points of cohesion and collectiveness that have not been, delivered, because there absolutely have. And I think, whichever side of the coin you've been on, we will probably get agreement that there have been some positive steps forward.
14: Has Tynwald stopped talking to each other? Have Tynwald members stopped talking to each other in the way perhaps that many think that they should? Because ultimately, as a politician, your achievements can be greater if you have got buy-in from everybody. So you talk to people, you work with people, you have those conversations behind the scenes, so that when it comes to Tynwald, actually discussions and debates in Tynwald, you've got a pretty good idea where everyone stands on everything. Now, certainly what I hear of this last 5 years is those conversations perhaps don't happen as frequently. Members don't sit around talking about politics in the way that perhaps they might have done over a coffee in the members' lounge. Is that fair, or would you argue otherwise?
2: Well, I think I probably would argue otherwise, in that the Tynwalds that I have been in generally have diverged on a lot of issues, and whether there has been this sort of Team Tynwald promotion going on, in the end it doesn't always come together. Look, I've never been a big believer in Club Tynwald or Team Tynwald. I think what I have been a believer in is that we should reach agreement, coalesce around the policies and deliver on those. But often it does need hard debate, and I think the public expect hard debate, and they expect representative views to be put forward. But ultimately, because of the system of politics that we run, we do have to reach some agreement as to the way forward, and it's not always easy just to sort things out over a cup of tea. And neither would I personally expect it. I would rather people got onto the floor and argued their case. And, you convinced Tynwald as to the merits of the case, or you didn't convince them to the merits of that case. And I do think politics does require some tough discussions.
14: And one place in which those tough discussions were happening, which was a new thing, an innovation from your government, was the government conferences. I don't know. You tell me what would you say about those? Were they a success, failure, good ideas, worth repeating? Where would you assess those?
2: Well, we tried a number of different methods to try and increase engagement. The conferences did, I think, bring some value. Perhaps they didn't reach as broader public audiences one wanted them to, but understandably, finding the right timing to deliver those conferences is not always easy. But I do think they provided a chance for ministers to explain public policy, to engage with an audience, and to take away from that some ideas about how that policy should be shaped. This government also brought forward a requirement for all departments to produce an annual report to Tynwald, for example, on the idea that that report would be debated and Tynwald would help shape the contribution of the policy and delivery and other aspects of departmental performance. I don't think, despite doing that, that I believe we got the kind of scrutiny and debate that I was hoping for on a consolidated basis. But so, when I was Treasury Minister, we did a number of round the island roadshows. In fact, we've had the Comyn roadshow over the last 5 years. So we have made a strong attempt to reach out to the public, but also accept people live very busy lives. They haven't always got time to fit in with the government or the Council of Ministers timetable. And part of the job obviously goes to the individual politician and the way they reach out to their constituents, the events they go to, the support they give constituents on an individual basis. And that, of course, should all feed into the big pot of delivering the policies that and representation that the individual MHK is also bringing to the table in order to reach the right collective decision.
14: Social media is certainly a there are two ways of looking at it, maybe several ways of looking at it. It's a great opportunity for people, particularly politicians, to be able to get messages to their public. It also, though, is a great way of people to reinforce their views, opinions, prejudices against certain things. And certainly, if you look at social media, Isle of Man government is getting it in the neck on a fairly regular basis these days. Is government doing enough to engage on social media? And is it even possible, do you think, to sort of shift the dial in terms of that

0: way. What I would say, though, is that, you know, social media is just but one forum. You know, actually, I find it quite a lot. There can be some very hard, strong views expressed on social media, which you might think are representative across the island. And actually, when I stop to talk to my constituents, that's not always the case. In fact, there's far more nuanced views. So, you know, I don't think that we should be obsessed with social media. It's a forum, but a lot of people have alternative views. They often won't go onto social media because they don't like to argue against the general flow of the conversation. And of course, you know, we know social media at times can be pretty horrible place to be, and you know, people often don't hold back in some of their commentary. And so, look, it's a forum. It's not the only forum. There's lots of people out there who want to engage with government, but want to do that either on a face-to-face basis through constituency surgeries, perhaps, or through meetings, or just by simply having the opportunity to collar their MHK in the street and having a few words with them.
1: Was it a mistake, do you think, to have had such a churn in terms of the personalities in Isle of Man government? So, I mean, the only real constant has been yourself as Chief Minister, possibly Jane Poole Wilson as Deputy. There have been those that have suggested that in a time of economic and international turmoil, having internal regular changes of face, both in terms of ministers and chief executives, maybe wasn't the wisest of moves.
0: Well, each circumstance was different, and you know, decisions were made at the time. I mean, bear in mind, at least two or three of those core moves I didn't really have a choice over. In other words, the ministers decided themselves, for whatever reason, that they were going to stand down from their role. So they weren't necessarily all enforced decisions, but you know, each circumstance was different. It was, as I said, you know, have to bear in mind, this wasn't just a smooth, ordinary, inverted commas, government without huge external pressures or fluctuations in interest rates or mortgage costs going up, cost of living crisis, etc., as we've already discussed. So, you know, these were quite abnormal sets of pressures that we've been facing. And within that, I think that translated to some of the pressures that individual ministers were feeling, and I would have been feeling as chief minister. And clearly, you know, at least on three or four of those occasions, fundamentally disagreed with the way forward that was being put forward in terms of the direction of travel. And you know, it falls to me to make the hardest choice of all, but often the only one that is available as chief minister, and that's to change the course by replacing the minister. So, look, of course, it's been a mixed bag. It's not ideal. Of course, you want a consolidated government and a core government, you know, to stay for an extended period of time. But as I say, I think when you compare the last 5 years to what's gone on before, and arguably, but I would say that the hardest thing of all, the pound in the pocket and the diminishing value of that pound, and the impacts on people's lives and also government as well, and government finances and government expenditure, and couple that with a desire to achieve, then, you know, yes, at times it's been clearly difficult. I mean, no pleasure at all from ministerial churn, but sometimes you also have to make decisions to, you know, keep the show on the road and keep things going in the direction that you believe, you know, is the right one.
1: And of course, you were trying to mouth to me then, and it wasn't picking up, Clare Barber being the other constant in council ministers.
0: Well, to be fair, I mean, you know, I think when you look at it, actually, most of the people there at the beginning are also there at the end. Tim Crookall, David Ashford, Jane Paul Wilson, Clare Barber. I think, you know, there has been a core. Of course, there's been some movements around for various reasons, but, you know, still fundamentally, you know, there has been a core of stability. I would argue, again, a core of stability through some of the roles in council of ministers, which has enabled me, of course, to be able to do the things that I've needed to do. And I'm grateful for the support that's been shown in that respect.

0: When you established the Housing and Communities Board, did you expect more from it?
1: Look, we have built houses. I think actually the most successful house building scheme has been through the Island Infrastructure Scheme, the brownfield site delivery, which has enabled the private sector to build houses. And not only that, there's been other house building programs through the private sector that have been followed. I think government's progress in this area has been limited. I'll be honest, it hasn't achieved what I wanted. I think there were things, policies, which I shall talk about later in the summer, that I believe should have been followed, and perhaps a stronger direction of travel in terms of how housing could have been delivered. But that's not to say we haven't delivered housing, because we have. But yeah, I think there's some frustration, let's say, with the way that programme has played out. And there's, it's one of the areas, probably always will be an area that any politician or government is going to want to get to grips with, as at an early stage.
0: Because, of course, you and I mean, we both, having served in governments, know that housing policy is covered by several departments and agencies of government, which makes it more complicated perhaps than it needs to be, because you have to get all the different parties together at a time when budgets aren't generous. If it's not a core function of a department, it's less likely to receive the priority that perhaps it might. So bringing everyone together seemed to make some degree of sense. What do you think has held things back in relation to that board?
1: Money would certainly be one. I mean, I think certainly there's people talking about having huge house building programs, but the taxpayer ultimately has only got finite funds in the account, and I think you need to have a clever sort of line of thinking, or a more holistic line of thinking, if you're going to be successful in terms of meeting all the housing needs that we have at the moment. The private sector's clearly got a role to play in that. I think that's why the foundations of, as I said, of this Island Infrastructure Scheme, the amount of apartments that have been built and are being built now will be partly, I think, a testament to the initiatives that government have followed to try and solve the problem. We've tried to relax planning laws appropriately to enable house builders to get on with their building programs, and we can see some of those the success of some of those now in terms of the estates that have been going up at suitable locations around the island, and I think there has been some progress with local authorities. I'm certainly aware of a couple of examples, at least, where apartments have been delivered and built, and additional housing has been secured. But there's still a huge amount to do. I don't think it's a problem that's necessarily always going to go away. And of course, you've always have to consider not only the brownfield sites, but how you deal with empty and derelict properties around the island. I think there's still a lot of work potentially that can be done in these areas. But this is not easy policy to solve, and there is complexity with it, and there's also obviously substantial costs with it, and of course you've got to tie that in. I don't think you just deal with it in isolation. Housing clearly has to be part of that economic program that a government is following and delivering as well.
0: I suppose, though, if I were someone who was struggling to find a house 5 years ago, and I voted for people who I thought were going to make that significant change, listening to what you've just said wouldn't give me an awful lot of encouragement, because effectively that's what you expect your politicians to do when they're elected. If they're elected saying we've got a housing crisis and we must sort this problem out, being told 5 years later, well, it's a complex area and it's really quite difficult to sort, mightn't be what they're wanting to hear.
1: Well, no, I mean, of course, but it's, I think, well, let me take you back 10 years, for when 2016, when I became the Treasury Minister, The island had 1,500 people unemployed, or roughly that amount, and we were in negative equity in terms of the people who were leaving the island. In other words, house prices were starting to fall around the island. The economy felt somewhat depressed, and you know, things were almost at the converse side of where they are now. In other words, we've got more people arriving on the island than are leaving. House prices are going up. There is some sense, I appreciate the Chamber of Commerce and GDP figures have yet to be released for the last 2 years, but obviously have clearly contracted and are probably static, I would guess, at best at the moment, maybe slightly up on where they were. So there's a huge amount to do. We have obviously got waiting lists. We've got people finding rented properties. That's not a question of not being able to solve these issues. But, for example, when you take rental properties, you know, the government, in the last government, there was this threat of, you know, the housing and rental act coming through, and I can't remember the exact title of that now, but effectively that would have brought even greater pressure onto the rental market in terms of standards that they would have had to meet. What happened is that people exited the market. So, you know, there are things that we could do. There are policies that can be brought forward that can quite quickly open up certain elements of the market, for example, the rental market. But, you know, that's going to have to be, as you say, more cohesive policy making. And, you know, the clarity of government's decision making and the funding that is attached to that, particularly if it's going to build government funded properties, needs to be clear. And you've got to obviously balance that out with the overall fiscal situation that the island has in terms of the availability of funding. So when I say it is, I'm not going to shy away from it and pretend it's just easy, because it's not easy. There's finances, there's risk, there's numbers, there's housing allocations, there's housing locations, which are all sometimes tricky positions to solve. But absolutely, you know, you can solve this. We have to some degrees tackled this problem. We have built more houses. We have delivered flexibility in planning. We've got hundreds and hundreds of houses through planning, and we've got hundreds of houses ready to go in the planning system. So, you know, we can develop this. We can overcome this problem, but it does take time, and it does need a proper thought process attached to it and coordination, because otherwise you just run away with the bill. And, you know, you could commit hundreds of millions of pounds of taxpayers' funds. You'll be left with a significant and growing housing deficit. And, you know, in the end, you will probably expose finances, government finances, to greater risk. So absolutely difficult, can be solved, yes. Coordination, part of the answer. Financing, part of the answer. Location, part of the answer.
0: One of the other, well, the other board that you established, of course, was the Climate Change Transformation Board, which ultimately ended up getting amalgamated into DEFA. It does seem, I mean, it's certainly, bearing in mind a climate emergency was declared in the previous government in Tynwald, it does seem that government appears to have almost waved the white flag in terms of the green agenda. We don't hear ministers coming on regularly saying, actually, this might be what's being said on social media. There may be people who have concerns about renewable energy projects, but these are the reasons why we need to be pursuing this agenda. That argument seems to have largely been silent.
1: I think fundamentally, Phil, because actually it all merges into the energy dilemma, you know, and by far, I mean, you know, targets and nuances about where we can save fractions of percentages on terms of net zero targets really, I think, pale into insignificance when you look at what we need to do around energy. And, you know, arguably, partly, if you can solve that energy dilemma, you're also going to, you know, solve, for some people, that, you know, the targets that have been set and the climate change contribution. So, you know, I think fundamentally the climate change targets net zero has really merged itself into the energy transition or the energy dilemma. And look, I think we as an island, I hope at some point, need to unite around the way forward from our energy perspective. I hope will be our energy, sustainable energy, renewable energy, self-generated energy perspective. But as you know, at the moment, that's a divided debate. It's still got some way to go. And I think if we can solve that in terms of setting out the direction forward and seeing some real progress, then for those who are passionate, obviously, about the figures attached to climate change, that will reflect in terms of what our approach to climate change will be in the longer term.
0: I suggested to Alex Allenson that his contribution to the ongoing inquiry into the Moor Vannan wind farm, that I suggested his remarks were incendiary, in as much as he suggested that there is a clear plan that government has to surround the whole of the island with wind farms. This was a test case. If this works, then everywhere else was going to get something similar. Was he right to say what he said?
1: I honestly don't think he was right to say what it was, because effectively, I think that was an indication to people that somehow, the council of ministers particularly had some grand plan here, to get a wind farm the size of Moor Vannan up and then capitalise it and put it around the island. And I think, he's basing that on some words that were appeared in the economic strategy written by a third party consultancy, which kind of indicated that the island could make money from supplying renewable energy. Well, of course we could make money supplying renewable energy, theory. We can also make money from drilling for a gas field. But the reality of it being some sort of forward-thinking government position or a policy papers being discussed by the council ministers is just wrong, I think. And I understand Alex has a view and wanted to promote, the Moor Vannan position or clarify the benefits of the Moor Vannan position. I just think it was unfair on politicians, existing politicians, colleagues and council ministers and things to suggest that somehow there was some cohesive, coordinated approach to all this. There's not. The Moor Vannan project should be regarded as a project in isolation for the moment. And clearly, I've been very clear. I understand why there is a lot of concern about this. In fact, I agree with some of the, fundamentally a lot more, most of the questions that have been put forward, whether that's coming from the group opposed to this, not for IOM, or whether it's been put forward by Manx Wildlife Trust. A lot of people are asking some very valid questions at the moment, and they need to be answered. They need to be recognised as real concerns, and that's what our focus should be. I don't think we should be distracted by talk of potentially, gold mines sitting out there in the Irish Sea, because as I indicated when I responded to Alex's comments in a social media post, I just don't think practically that sort of vision is ever really going to work. There's all sorts of connotations with this sort of infrastructure. Most of that has been now addressed in this inquiry, and I think we'll all have to wait and see what these inspectors say, what the inspectors say in October, and whatever, if they say no, they presumably say no, and that will be the end of the story. If, and it's a big if, they say yes, there are concerns that have been raised that need answering, but it is the focus around Moor Vannan, whereas the position where I believe we should be, we shouldn't be drifting this off into arguments about the Isle of Man being surrounded by wind turbines and us all sitting on some sort of whiskey galore fortune, because it's just something that is highly unlikely, almost impractical, and is not something that is forward in the minds of the councillor ministers, nor has it ever been put forward formally to us in any sort of capacity, other than having a few sorts of inferences in a third party economic strategy that was put forward and adopted by council.
0: Do you think that the Attorney General's advice to people seeking election to the House of Keys was unwise, or perhaps could have been worded in a different way, because it does feel as though a Crown appointee is trying to silence public debate on something that most people in the Isle of Man seem to have a view on.
1: I don't think the Attorney General intended to silence public debate. I think the Attorney General was probably right to say, you know, that if you choose to engage on this, and it's not stopping people engaging, it's not going to stop people making declarations. It's just that simply, you know, that makes it difficult for you to be in the Council of Ministers, as a specific, if this application arrives at the door of the Council of Ministers with a yes attached to it, or a yes with caveats. My general point is that, you know, as it is currently structured, Tynwald will have to vote finally on this, and finally on the order that will allow the wind farm to go ahead if it ever reaches that stage. And of course, once it hits the floor of Tynwald in that form, people can express and say exactly what they think in any format. And if a politician chooses to comment and ends up with an Attorney General saying, well, look, I'm afraid I've reviewed those comments, it's going to put you out of the consideration, well, that's their choice. So I don't think the Attorney General was trying to shut down debate on this. I think the Attorney General was saying, look, politicians and candidates, you know, you go out, you make your own interpretation in terms of discussing things with your constituents. But I must warn you, if you make committed positions or make public statements that give bias towards your decision making, then, you know, that may be subsequently challenged if councillor ministers choose to support the project, or if councillor ministers choose to reject the project. So, you know, it is something that does need consideration, and individuals will have to make that judgment themselves. But to me personally, it doesn't mean to it's up to the individual candidate or the politician whether they choose to declare or not. If that declaration probably means that if they put themselves in that position, they will just be unable to consider the details per se. It will not restrict them in Tynwald from saying what they want to say or voting for or against the project ultimately when this order comes through.
0: Well, we're getting close to the end of the interview now, but I suppose I'll ask you to give us two things about views about your 5 years as Chief Minister. What's your biggest regret over that five-year period, and what would you say is the thing you're proudest of in terms of what you've delivered?
1: So, regrets, I've had a few, but then again, too few to mention. I mean, you know, there's always regrets. There's always things you think you could have done better. There's always areas that you look back on with hindsight. It's a wonderful thing, isn't it? But you look back on and say, you know, I wish I'd been stronger in that area. Look, for, you know, I'm proud, you know, of the fact that we took the government, took the nation through all this period, right, of turmoil. And when you compare us and benchmark us to many other neighbours, right, and the position that we are in terms of the full employment, 2,500 extra jobs that, that, that we've delivered, the brownfield site delivery that we've done, the respite care in terms of the restoration care that we gave after COVID to many people on waiting lists, the way we've had to deal with some very tricky immigration issues, but, you know, we've managed to get things tightened up, the way we've dealt with security, the fact this is still the safest, one of the safest nations on earth, and certainly, you know, safest place, one of the second safest place in Europe. And probably further afield into the world as well. The fact that we've got high net worth investors coming to live on the island, the fact that there's more people coming here than you know, are leaving. You know, I think, you know, I'm incredibly proud of getting through some of the most difficult, challenging times, not just as a government, but as a nation as well, and the resilience that we've shown in council, in Tynwald, and across the island. And you come to a stage at this stage, and this is, you know, partly why, of course, then after a great deal of thought, I've decided to stand again. But the challenges are going on. I think the platform is there in many areas, though, to address some of these challenges in a strong and purposeful way, that we've taken many issues from the dark ages, if you like, and brought them to the front. And we just talked about energy policy as an example of that, security as an example of that. And, you know, where we spend our money next, what we tend to address as priorities, and how the island goes forward will clearly be up to the next government. What I would say is that, you know, we've come through those challenges. We should be proud of the resilience shown. We should be proud of the way that we've taken a lot of these challenges on, the way that we've delivered in COVID and through the cost of living challenge, and that we have the foundations now for the island to go forward.
0: And you are one of those rare things in Manx politics, certainly in the last two or three decades, a chief minister who is standing again, standing for election again. Does that give us an indication that perhaps you wouldn't mind another 5 years as chief minister?
1: Well, as always, Phil, you know, that is a matter for my constituents. You know, I've been hugely proud to do the job. I'm very grateful for the support and advice that I've had over five tricky years. And, you know, as I said, I'm proud of the position that we're in at the moment. Despite all the issues that we've got to deal with, I still think there's a lot of things to be proud of on our island and in the community, and I hope that whatever comes next and whoever does come next can now capitalise and take things forward as appropriate.
0: That was Chief Minister Alf Cannon. So what do you think? Do you feel let down that the bold ambition talked about at the beginning of this administration has not been delivered? Perhaps you acknowledge that choppy international waters have been a significant challenge to navigate. Marks out of 10? Solid progress, or see me after the lesson? For a full list of Keys candidates in Aaron Michael, visit Manx Radio's website. I'm Phil Gawn. Goramais an Geishachrom. Thanks for listening.
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2: Manx Radio News at 1 o'clock. Fastamai, I'm Sean Cowper. The Chief Minister admits his government hasn't achieved what he wanted in relation to housing. Alfred Cannon's administration set out building great communities as one of its priorities in the island plan. Its aims included developing a plan to ensure every resident has a safe and secure home, transforming brownfield sites and bringing derelict buildings back into use. But as this administration nears its end, Mr. Cannon says more could have been done.
3: I think government's progress in this area has been limited. I'll be honest, it hasn't achieved what I wanted. I think there were things, policies, which I shall talk about later in the summer, that I believe should have been followed, and perhaps a stronger direction of travel in terms of how housing could have been delivered.
2: Mr. Cannon has announced he'll be seeking re-election in September's House of Keys general election. The other candidates for Eyre and Michael are Julia Bell, Stephen Broad, Phil Corkill, Steve Curfee, Tim Johnston, Mary Phillips and Paul Weatherall. The founder of a beach cleaning charity says he's seen a big difference in the amount of rubbish washing onto the island's coasts over the last 20 years. Beach Buddies is currently celebrating its 20th year tackling coastal litter around the island. The group organises weekly sessions on specific beaches and also funds litter pickers for children in Manx schools. Bill Dale told Manx Radio the island has made a lot of progress.
4: When we used to go down there in the early days, 20 years ago, which is because this is our 20th anniversary year, you would fill loads of bags very quickly. Now it's basically just picking up the stuff that comes in on the tide. So in the Isle of Man, we are on top of it, and I think perhaps we take it a bit for granted.
2: Manx residents are being warned of scammers claiming to be able to help people recover compensation from car finance agreements. The Cybersecurity Centre for the Isle of Man has received reports of unsolicited phone calls targeting locals. The callers claim individuals may be entitled to refunds, but the centre warns this is a phishing scam. Anyone receiving such a call is urged not to share personal or banking information, end the call if you feel uncomfortable, and contact the Cybersecurity Centre for advice. Manxman Nathan Harrison will lead out what is set to be a star-studded Formula One class at the 2026 Classic TT later this month. A host of major names in racing on the mountain course are included in the top 20 seeded riders for the category, which have now been confirmed. Rob Pritchard has the details.
5: Following Harrison on the number one plate is expected to be Mike Brown at number two, whilst David Johnson completes the first trio on the road at number three. Elsewhere, 36-time TT winner Michael Dunlop is due to set off at number six, whilst Peter Hickman, making his first Classic TT appearance since 2015, is due away at number 10 on the Wiz Norton Racing Rotary Norton machine. Along with Harrison, there's also plenty of representation from Isle of Man riders in the seeded rider list, including Connor Cummins at number 11, Michael Evans at number 14 and Joe Yeardsley at number 19.
2: You can recap the list on the Manx Radio website. Meanwhile, a number of closures have been in place around the TT course today as filming continues for the TT movie. From now until 6pm, Brayhill and Quarterbridge Road are closed between Ballaquail Road and Alexander Drive. The filming is due to continue around the course until the 15th of August. One of the owners of the Supreme Champion at this year's Royal Manx Agricultural Show says winning makes the hard work worth it. Denim the Charolais Sheep, owned by Kate and John Brummett and Richard Neen and family, took the top prize at the event. Kate told Manx Radio a lot goes into preparing for the competition.
6: It's a lot of hard work, a lot of early mornings, late nights and hours spent fighting as a family because you don't want to be there and it's raining, but all the hard work is worth it when you get to here.
2: In international news, Israel's Prime Minister says his country rejects Donald Trump's Board of Peace 15-point plan for Gaza. Benjamin Netanyahu says he won't withdraw his troops from the enclave until Hamas is fully disarmed. Andy Burnham will be asking the public how he can help them when he kicks off a UK-wide tour tomorrow. Downing Street officials say the British Prime Minister will be in listening mode and plans to spend most of this month meeting people as he travels the country. And Whitney Houston joined stars, including David Bowie and Diana Ross, in having a Barbie doll made. It replicates the late singer's look from the video for her 1987 hit, I Wanna Dance With Somebody. That's all for now. You can stay up to date by following Manx Radio on social media or going to manxradio.com.
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8: Arabaya, thank you, Sean. Hope it stopped raining now. Cloudy and dry and a light tomorrow at west or southwesterly. Daylight maximum is 18. Patchy light rain from late afternoon, then dry and clear through the night. We're down to 13 degrees tomorrow. Dry and sunny. Lovely.
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1: Ooh. W. Happy birthday. This coming Wednesday, Mark Knopfler, 77 years of age. 77 years of age.

Number one in Britain, it was top 10 in America, which is a rarity for Cliff, but it was 1979, the summer of 79, from his Rock and Roll Juvenile album, We Don't Talk Anymore, and ahead of that from the first Dire Straits album in 1978. Sultans of Swing, written by Mark Knopfler and produced by former member of the Spencer Davis Group, Muff Winwood, who by that time was a very, very successful record producer. Happy birthday to Mark Freuder Knopfler. This coming Wednesday, the 12th, he's going to be 77 years of age, born in Glasgow, but brought up in Newcastle, graduated from the University of Leeds and worked for 3 years as a college lecturer. He's got that look about him, hasn't he? Then, of course, founded Dire Straits with his younger brother, David Knopfler, and still going strong today. He is, although David has long gone from Dire Straits. Mark Knopfler, of course, celebrity Newcastle United fan. In fact, the theme from A Local Hero, Going Home, is used by Newcastle United as an anthem of the home games. Complete with new manager now, of course. He was estimated to have a fortune of just under £100 million. And a couple of years ago, January 2024, he sold 124 guitars. Well, actually, they were auctioned. 124 guitars and amps were auctioned for more than £8 million, 25% of which went to charities. Mark Knopfler is 77 years of age. This coming Wednesday, and these are the big hits of the 1970s on Manx Radio.

Peter Frampton from Frampton Comes Alive came out in 1976, the year that the CN Tower in Toronto, the world's tallest freestanding structure on land, was opened to the general public in 1976. Also the year, in political terms, the Seychelles became independent from the UK. And also in 76, North and South Vietnam, which have been divided since 1954 as Indochina, reformed to form the Socialist Republic of Vietnam. That was 1976. And ahead of it, 1975, from John Sebastian, the former lead vocalist with The Loving Spoonful. John Sebastian had a hit with Welcome Back. It was the number one in America because it was the number one, it was the theme tune to a really successful TV show called Welcome Back, Cotter, which starred and featured John Travolta. That was 1975 when officials revealed that the deadly tree disease, Dutch elm, was spreading after it had killed 3 million trees in Britain. And we still don't know what to do with it. Also in 1975, Robert Plant, the lead vocalist with Led Zeppelin, and his wife were badly injured in a car crash on holiday in Rhodes around this time in 1975. Thanks for dropping by. Remember, if you want to get in touch, easy as pie, emailed studio@manxradio.com, text or WhatsApp 166177, call 6613 68. Well, at least the weather's getting better. Don't

0: 28 minutes after 1 o'clock, 1st of May, good afternoon from Stafford. There were just a couple of them there, really. John Fiddler and Peter Hope Evans call themselves Medicine Heads, and a big hit single for them, One and One is One. Great pop stars, lousy accountants.
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0: 25 to 2 in the 1970s. It was side 2, track 1 of Rumours, and it was the only song I think that they've all written together. Lindsey Buckingham, Stevie Nicks, John McVie, Christine McVie, and Mick Fleetwood, with Lindsey on vocals along with Stevie and Christine in the background. That was The Chain on Manx Radio in the sensational 70s. The Chain from Rumours, which is still selling to this day as I speak. Anyway, The Chain, that was from 1977, although the album came out in 1976. Here's the weather for the island today. Cloudy and dry in a light to moderate west or southwest wind. That rain was a surprise, wasn't it? Daylight maximum 18 degrees. Patchy light rain from late afternoon, and then it's going to be dry and clear through the night. We're down to 13 degrees. Monday, tomorrow, Jaloon, dry and sunny in a light southwesterly. Top 10 temperature 20, and then dry overnight, minimum 14. Tuesday, dry and sunny, a light breeze, and 21 Celsius. Tides on the way out currently. Low waters 28 minutes past 3. Sunset 2 minutes past 9. High tide is 28 minutes past 9. Low water 8 minutes before 4 a.m. And sunrise in the morning is at 14 minutes before 6. 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If you can tell me who this 1970s voice is, get your entry in, you're in the draw for the coffee and a personal confettiere. Who is this 1970s voice?
1: Oh dear. Oh, dear, dear, dear. Oh.
2: Who did that?
1: I did, David. I'm very sorry that I was passing the sponge to my friend and it accidentally slipped out of my hand.
0: Who is that mystery voice? Put the grey matter to work.
1: There's no need to find out. It's true. It's still true. A sponge soaks water up, so it must be heavier when it's wet.
0: Who is that mystery voice? Text 166177, WhatsApp 166177, email studio at maxradio.com, call 66 1368.
1: Oh, dear. Oh, dear, dear, dear. Oh.
2: Who did that?
1: I did, David. I'm very sorry that I was passing the sponge to my friend and it accidentally slipped out of my hand.
0: Cue the 1970s impression of that voice. Any ideas?

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0: Unken Football Club's car boot sale is on until 3 o'clock this afternoon on the Blackberry Lane. Lots of bargains, lots of fun to be had. I think there's some refreshments there as well. 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Visit the airport. 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

0: The voice of Tony Orlando and the accompanying band Dawn, and Knock Three Times on Manx Radio. If you've spotted this mystery voice yet, well, I just wonder.
1: I have to tell you everything.
2: Oh, no, you don't.
1: Yes, I do.
2: You don't?
1: Do.
3: Me? Yeah, I'm a friend.
4: What about me? Are you glad to see me, David? You didn't say so. People never tell me they're glad to see me.
0: Who is that mystery voice?
4: I never argue.
0: Who is that mystery voice of the 1970s? Text, email, call and WhatsApp.
1: I have to tell you everything.
2: Oh, no, you don't.
1: Yes, I do.
2: You don't?
1: Do.
3: Me? Yeah, I'm a friend.
4: What about me? Are you glad to see me, David? You didn't say so. People never tell me they're glad to see me. I never argue.
0: Who is that? When you were young.

0: just a boy giving it all away. Just a boy.
1: Hey, you! Don't watch that! Watch this! This is the heavy, heavy monster sound! The nuttiest sound around! So if you're coming off the street and you're beginning to feel the heat, well, listen, Buster, you better start to move your feet to the rockin'est, rock-steady beat of madness!

0: Well, it may seem like Madness are a kind of 1980s and 90s band and beyond, but they actually formed 50 years ago in 1976, Madness, and that was from their first album, their debut studio album in 1979, One Step Beyond, from the One Step Beyond album, a 1970s band. And Roger Daltrey's solo hit, Giving It All Away, written by Leo Sayer, in 1973, and ahead of that, from the James Bond film, Live and Let Die. 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
1: There's no need to find out. It's true. It's still true. A sponge soaks water up, so it must be heavier when it's wet.
0: Well, the Reggae Rockers got it absolutely right. So has Jane and Dave heading to Peel to find some rainbows. See what you did. Debbie, you got the wrong voice from there, but I'm sure you'll pick it up. And Cheryl, well done to you. And Tracy, all the best to you. And thanks to Paul, yes, you got the right voice.
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3: Cloudy and mainly dry and a light to moderate west-southwesterly. Daylight maximum is 18. Some patchy light rain knocking around later afternoon, and then it's dry and clear through the night with out to 13 through the night. Tomorrow dry and sunny and a light south-westerly. Top temperature 20 degrees. Low water 28 past 3.
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3: We're in the 1970s, saying happy birthday tomorrow to Ian Anderson. Ian Anderson will be 79 years of age tomorrow. The voice of Jethro Tull.

0: Well, happy birthday to Ian Anderson. He's going to be 79 years of age. Tomorrow, happy birthday to him. Born in Dunfermline in Scotland, but brought up in Blackpool in Lancashire. So I'm linked Blackpool and Dunfermline both claim Ian Anderson. Born, best known as the lead vocalist, flautist, of course, an acoustic guitar player with Jethro Tull, with whom he's been the only constant member since they founded in 1967. Plays everything. Harmonica, mandolin, bouzouki, balalaika, saxophone, and whistles as well. A variety of whistles. And I think elsewhere, out of the music business, he had a very successful salmon farm. So happy birthday tomorrow to Ian Anderson from 1971, Locomotive Breath from their Aqualung album. 1971, notable year because it was when Che Blythe became the first person to sail around the world non-stop in the wrong direction, east to west, against the prevailing winds and the currents. That was about this time in 1971. Also at this time, Idi Amin declared himself to be the absolute ruler of Uganda, replacing President Milton Obote as leader. And also in 1971, if you're a film fan, you'll know this, a New York police officer called Frank Serpico was shot during a drugs bust in Brooklyn and survived later to testify against police corruption. Many believe the incident proved that the NYPD officers tried to kill him. His story was dramatized in the movie starring Al Pacino called Serpico. That was 1971 when Locomotive Breath was a hit. And from Manchester, 10cc and Rubber Bullets. Kevin Godley, Log Cream, Graham Goldman all put that together. Eric Stewart was there as lead vocalist in 1973. And the hot topic in 1973 was the Watergate scandal, the trial of seven men accused of illegal entry into the Democratic Party headquarters at Watergate began in 1973. Also in 1973, it was the oil crisis was hitting the Western world when the Gulf states decided to put a chokehold on the oil supply, and the Netherlands had its first car-free Sunday caused by the 1973 oil crisis. They banned all cars. The roads were used by cyclists and roller skaters instead.
1: There's no need to find out. It's true. It's still true. A sponge soaks water up, so it must be heavier when it's wet.
0: Who is that mystery voice of the 1970s?
1: Oh dear. Oh dear, dear, dear. Oh.
2: Who did that?
1: I did, David. I'm very sorry. I was passing the sponge to my friend and it accidentally slipped out of my hand. I have to tell you everything.
3: Oh, no, you don't.
1: Yes, I do.
3: You don't.
1: Go.
4: Me. Yeah, I'm a friend.
5: What about me? Are you glad to see me, David? You didn't say so. People never tell me they're glad to see me. I never argue.
0: So who is the mystery voice of the 1970s? You'll hear it all day long, guaranteed.

0: A song from the summer of 1955, revamped in 1970 to become a big hit around Christmas time in 1970. The original in 1955 was done by Smiley Lewis, and in 1970, the Welsh singer and guitarist Dave Edmunds had a version that reached number one in Britain and was also top five in America. I Hear You Knocking. That was, and that's, well, there he was, friend of the Beatles, big friend of the Beatles, and a very big friend of George Harrison, in that George Harrison was playing guitar on that single for Billy Preston. From his album, I Wrote a Simple Song, and a big hit in America. It was top two on the American Hot 100, tickled the bottom end of the charts in Britain. Outer Space, it was called, from Billy Preston, the late Billy Preston. Well, I'm with you through till 4 o'clock this afternoon, every Sunday, the 1970s. And Golas Gargan is on at four with Phil Gorn. Claire de Gale with Bobby Bob John Billy. Bob Carswell's on at 6 o'clock tonight. The Chill tonight, Sunday Night Chill Out with Chris Pearson at seven. And Judith Last Thing tonight with Sundown. And Anita said, I've just found out who that actor was. The face doesn't fit the character. Well, he got the right character. Well done. Congratulations. Also, James in Australia, tuned in Australia this evening. Yes, you've got it right from the TV show. You've got the character right from the TV show. Also to Garth and Angie and Indy the Black Labrador. John Lee and son Pat B, you got the wrong character. Have another think about that. See if you can tell me who it actually is. Also hi to Doreen in Onken. Let's say also hi to Kirsten. Hello, Kirsten. And also Briar and to Rafferty. All the best to you. Who is the mystery voice today? Can you tell me who it is?
1: I have to tell you everything.
2: Oh, no, you don't.
1: Yes, I do.
2: You don't?
1: Do.
3: Me. Yeah, I'm a friend.
4: What about me? Are you glad to see me, David? You didn't say so. People never tell me they're glad to see me. I never argue.
0: Who is the mystery voice? Hello, Danny. You got the wrong one. I'm sorry, have another think. And Andy, you got it right. Text, email, call and WhatsApp for that mystery voice.

0: Paper, that's the song that lit the blue touch paper for Gary Numan, although he was with his band Two Way Army at that point in the summer of 1979, and then from the autumn he became just plain old Gary Numan. He still is today. Our friend Electric. Hi to Pat Kay in Douglas. Well done. You got the mystery voice.
1: Oh, dear. Oh,
2: who did that?
1: I did, David. I'm very sorry that I was passing the sponge to my friend and it accidentally slipped out of my hand.
0: Who is that mystery voice? You can give me the actor if you want, but also the character, the big character that was. Well done, Angela. All the best to you. Julie in Onken and Tracy, well done to you. And to Paul, thanks for that, Paul. Good to hear from you. Also Tracy as well, Cheryl and Debbie. Tell me who the mystery voice is. You're in the draw for our big bag of Manx Radio Gold Blend of Real Coffee. 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Check them out. They're the people that blend their own tea and coffee. They're the ones who do Glen Helen tea and Fairy Bridge tea, but they also do some spectacular coffee in their genuine Victorian-era roaster. And it's gorgeous. 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And you also get a personal cafetiere if you're the one drawn out of the hat, if you get this mystery voice correct.
1: There's no need to find out. It's true. It's still true. A sponge soaks water up, so it must be heavier when it's wet. I have to tell you everything.
3: Oh, no, you don't.
1: Yes, I do.
3: You don't?
1: Do.
4: Me. Yeah, I'm a friend.
5: What about me? Are you glad to see me, David? You didn't say so. People never tell me they're glad to see me. I never argue.
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10: In the run-up to the House of Keys general election on Thursday the 24th of September, we want to give you as much information as possible about who's standing in your constituency to help you decide.

0: from 1972, The Unstoppable Slade, and it's difficult nowadays just to say how big Slade were in the 1970s. They formed in 1973 in Wolverhampton. They were no overnight success. They were called the In-Betweens. They became Ambrose Slade and then became Slade. Their manager was one-time member of The Animals, Chas Chandler, and he really knew how to get the most out of Slade and market them properly. They were, as I say, they were just huge. They were the first act to have three singles enter the charts at number one. All six of their number ones were written by Noddy Holder and Jim Lee, and they've sold nigh on 10 million copies. Now, bearing in mind that as a group, when Noddy Holder left, he'd had enough of Slade way back over 30-odd years ago that Noddy Holder left. They've continued in one incarnation or another, but of course perennially get into the chart every Christmas with Merry Christmas Everybody, which means that both Noddy Holder and Jim Lee get a very fat royalty check every Easter. And they both said they never need to work again. And talking of money, money, money, ABBA. Before that, in 1976, and Money, Money, Money, again, a big hit single for them. Well, there's no wind warning for the North Irish Sea. State of sea is slight, cloudy and dry in a light to moderate west-southwesterly. Daylight maximum today is 18 degrees. Patchy light rain from late afternoon. That's going to be dry and clear through the night, down to 13 degrees. That rain was a bit of a shock. Tomorrow, dry and sunny in a light southwesterly. Top temperature is 20, dry overnight, minimum 14. And Tuesday, dry and sunny in a light breeze and back up to 21 degrees. Low tide is in about a little less than an hour's time at 28 minutes past 3. Sunset 2 minutes past 9. High water is 28 minutes past 10 at 9 tonight. Low tide is 8 minutes before 4 a.m. and sunrise at 14 minutes before 6 in the morning. Now, as far as the boats are concerned today, the news is that the 832 Douglas to Heysham got in at 12 minutes past 12. Should have gone by now, should have left Heysham at 2:15, back here at 6 o'clock tonight. The Fastcraft Mananan left Liverpool at 2 minutes past 11, so is in now. Let me just check out of the... Yes, she's in, and we'll be leaving at 3 o'clock this afternoon, heading for Liverpool.
1: I have to tell you everything.
2: Oh, no, you don't.
1: Yes, I do.
2: You don't?
1: Do.
3: Me. Yeah, I'm a friend.
4: What about me? Are you glad to see me, David? You didn't say so. People never tell me they're glad to see me. I never argue.
0: Text, email, call and WhatsApp. Who's that mystery voice of the 1970s?

My word. Two songs that were far bigger in America than they were in Britain. Elton John's Island Girl from Rock of the Westers was top 20 in Britain, but it was number one in America. At that time, Elton John could do no wrong in America. It was in 1975. And in 1977, but it came out in 78, start of 78, it's Jackson Browne's kind of title song, really, Running on Empty. The album was a big hit. And Running on Empty, the single, the one you just heard, was enormous. It was really, really 2 weeks at the top in Canada, but it was a big hit in America as well. Jackson Browne, fantastic singer-songwriter from the 1970s. He sold 30, 40-odd million albums in America. Great artist. Running on Empty from Jackson Browne and Elton John's Island Girl in the sensational 70s. This is Andy with you through till 4 o'clock. And after 3 o'clock, somebody's going to win that mystery voice competition. I wonder...

0: Rod Stewart, I think we had the message. Rod Stewart from his Footloose and Fancy Free album in 1978. It was a big hit single, top five in Britain for Rod and Hot Legs. And before that, an act linked to Rod Stewart because Gavin Sutherland of the Sutherland Brothers wrote Sailing, which was a big hit for Rod. But his brother Ian wrote the one that you heard. It was from their album Reach for the Sky in 1976. The album Reach for the Sky and the single Arms of Mary, performed by the Sutherland Brothers and Quiver. A Quiver were a rock band who just hooked up with the Sutherland Brothers. Hit single, Arms of Mary. Well, we got some issues at Ronald's Way tonight, this afternoon. There are some delays. The 2:25 EasyJet from Liverpool won't be in until 20 to 7. The 2:45 EasyJet from Manchester will be in about 20 past 3 this afternoon. The 5:05 Loganair from London Heathrow will be in about 5 minutes late. And the 10 past 8 Loganair from London City, 20 past 9, they're saying at the moment. Outbound, the 2:05 Loganair to Manchester leaving at 3:30. The 5:03 EasyJet to Liverpool leaving at 8:25 tonight, and the 10:05 Loganair to London City delayed until 5:35. Consequently, there's a delay coming back. So issues at Ronald's Way this afternoon. Well, thanks for dropping by. Have you figured out this mystery voice yet? I'm sure you know who the mystery voice is. If you do, then tell me.
1: I have to tell you everything.
2: Oh, no, you don't.
1: Yes, I do.
2: You don't?
1: Do.
3: Me? Yeah, I'm a friend.
4: What about me? Are you glad to see me, David? You didn't say so. People never tell me they're glad to see me. I never argue.
0: Thanks to Pip, who said, it sounds like my old physics teacher. Well, it's not. It was a famous voice of the 1970s. Who was it?
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0: 3 o'clock live from Douglas in the Isle of Man. Cloudy and dry at the moment and a light to moderate west-southwesterly. Daylight maximum is 18 degrees. Some patchy rain on the way late afternoon, then dry and clear through the night, down to 13 degrees through the night.
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0: Wow. Nobody slept when Edgar Winter turned on the amplifiers. The Edgar Winter Group. Their album was They Only Come Out at Night. And in 1973, a hit single for him, Frankenstein, it was. It was a big hit single. Top 20 in Britain, that was. Number one in America, of course, Edgar Winter. Edgar Winter's still around. I think Edgar Winter's going to be 80 years of age this coming December, around Christmas time. Sadly, his brother, Johnny Winter, died in 2014, but they were both kind of heavy rock family. And, of course, very, very notable appearance with that shock of white blonde hair. They were both of albino appearance. Edgar Winter, the Edgar Winter Group, and Frankenstein. And ahead of that in 1978, Is She Really Going Out With Him? From the Look Sharp album, the great Joe Jackson. And Joe Jackson's going to be 72 years of age this coming Tuesday. David Ian Jackson, born in Burton-on-Trent in Staffordshire. A lot of good people are. But the family moved to Paulsgrove in Portsmouth, where he went to school and got into music in a big way. And in the 1970s, Joe Jackson, the singer, musician and songwriter, having spent years studying music and playing clubs, he got success with a couple of hit singles, Is She Really Going Out With Him? And It's Different For Girls. Now plays more kind of jazz and is very big still in America. He's all over the kind of jazz radio scene in America. Joe Jackson is going to be 72 years of age this coming Tuesday. So have you figured out the mystery voice yet? We're going to wrap this up fairly shortly. But if you've got an idea who the mystery voice is, then please get in touch.
1: I have to tell you everything.
2: Oh, no, you don't.
1: Yes, I do.
2: You don't?
1: Do.
3: Me. Yeah, I'm a friend.
4: What about me? Are you glad to see me, David? You didn't say so. People never tell me they're glad to see me. I never argue.
1: There's no need to find out. It's true. It's still true. A sponge soaks water up, so it must be heavier when it's wet.
0: Can you tell me who that is? Lots of people now getting the name of the actor right. Well, perhaps that's you, but I just want the character. It was a huge 1970s voice and very well remembered and still very, very fondly looked at now.
1: Oh. Oh, dear. Oh, dear, dear, dear. Oh,
5: who did that?
1: I did, David. I'm very sorry. I was passing the sponge to my friend and it accidentally slipped out of my hand.
0: Tell me who it is. Text, email, call and WhatsApp. Hello to N and S in very hot Surrey at the moment. Oh, dear me. Calls for something very refreshing with lots of ice.

0: 20 past three for Sunday afternoon, Fast of Mai. This is Manx Radio from the Isle of Man with the 1970s. And in 1975, Jefferson Starship, who'd just become Jefferson Starship. Previously, they've been Jefferson Airship, and subsequently will become just Starship. Just keep moving. That's the idea, isn't it? From their Red Octopus album. Oh, what a single that was. Miracles in 1975 and the Electric Light Orchestra in 1978 from Out of the Blue with Sweet Talking Woman. In 1975, crikey, what a year that was. In 1975, it was the year that Onken, Peel and Port St Mary took part in It's a Knockout, broadcast from the Onken Stadium by BBC Television. Onken won. And were you there as well? As a military exercise in demolition, soldiers used gelignite to blow up a century-old ruin in Glenrushen at Beckwith's Mine in 1975. I'm sure it's okay now. And in 1978, when ELO were in the charts with that, Stuart Watterson won a bronze medal for shooting at the Commonwealth Games held in Edmonton and Alberta. When we mention the name Stuart Watterson, it makes really we all stand to attention. And also in 1978, a Boeing 737 left Ronald's Way on the first direct flight to Mallorca with 130 people on board. It took 2 hours and 40 minutes. It was one of the first of three package holidays organised by Palace Travel.
1: Oh, dear. Oh, dear, dear, dear. Oh,
2: who did that?
1: I did, David. I'm very sorry that I was passing the sponge to my friend and it accidentally slipped out of my hand.
0: So, this famous mystery voice of the 1970s, the voice was absolutely everywhere.
1: There's no need to find out. It's true. It's still true. A sponge soaks water up, so it must be heavier when it's wet. I have to tell you everything.
3: Oh, no, you don't.
1: Yes, I do.
3: You don't?
1: Do.
4: Me. Yeah, I'm a friend.
5: What about me? Are you glad to see me, David? You didn't say so. People never tell me they're glad to see me. I never argue.
0: Now, one scene you never, ever forgot. The voice of...
6: W-I-N-T.
0: Zippy from Rainbow. It was Zippy from Rainbow.

0: The film starred John Travolta and Olivia Newton-John. It was based on the original Grease, the show from Jim Jacobs and Warren Casey put that together. But Robert Stigwood, the boss of the Bee Gees, made the film, produced the film, and it was huge. Absolutely huge. It was the second film that Robert Stigwood had put together with John Travolta. The first was Saturday Night Fever a year previous. But it seemed like he could do absolutely no wrong. And that was the song written by Barry Gibb and sung by Frankie Valli. Grease is the word, and congratulations. Let's see who's won today. Who's won, Zippy?
1: There's no need to find out. It's true. It's still true. A sponge soaks water up, so it must be heavier when it's wet.
0: So the winner is, let me have a look here, Eeny, Meeny, Miney. Oh, actually, while we're doing that, you know the television show, don't you? Crikey, it was on. Started in, I think, 1972 it started. Went on for 20-odd years, 25-odd years. It was absolutely huge. The TV show Rainbow, every lunchtime.

0: crikey, it wasn't life a lot simpler then. Congratulations to our winner today, Texter 713, Soul Man. You spotted Zippy in Rainbow, and for extra credit, no more coffee, but extra credit, the actor was Roy Skelton, and Roy actually played Bungle as well. Roy Skelton was the actor who played Zippy.
1: Got a nice motor to sell? 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

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It's 24 minutes before four. The weather for the island today, well, cloudy and dry in a light to moderate west-southwesterly. Your daylight maximum is 18 degrees. Patchy light rain from late afternoon. So around now then, it's going to be dry and clear through the night, down to 13. Tomorrow, Jhelum is dry and sunny in a light southwesterly. Top temperature 20 degrees. Dry overnight, minimum 14. And Tuesday, Jhemert, dry and sunny in a light breeze and 21 degrees. Low water was about 10 minutes ago or so. So we're back up to the top for 28 minutes past nine tonight. Before that, sunset's 2 minutes past nine. Low water's 8 minutes before four. And sunrise tomorrow morning at 14 minutes before six. I'm terribly sorry, Debbie. Debbie has just been in tears. Why? Because Debbie remembers Rainbow very, very well. Particularly, she used to watch it with her mother. Sadly, mother has just passed on. So she said, when I heard Rainbow, I knew something was going to happen. But she said, can you play it again? Debbie, you've just been in tears.

time, Mystery Voice was Zippy. Elsewhere, of course, there was George, the pink, slightly camp hippo, and Bungle, the brown, furry bear. Well done to Soul Man. He wins the coffee and the confetti air.

0: 20th Century Boy from Mark Bolan with T-Rex at 4:15 on Max Radio Sensational 70s. And Nile Rodgers with Chic. Well, actually, there, Chic was Nile Rodgers and Bernard Edwards. Bernard is no longer with us. He died in a hotel room in Japan when they were on tour a few years ago. But Nile and Chic will be bringing back their sound to the Isle of Man next month, a special performance at the Royal Hall on Wednesday, 23rd of September. He is one of music's most iconic and enduring forces. Sensational guitarist, and what a writer. And the fact that they put that sound to Chic and also to Sister Sledge. They worked with Dinah Ross, worked with all sorts of people. Anyway, Chic at the Villa Marina, Wednesday 23rd, and the Sensational 70s rolls on every Sunday. Let me say hello to Brian. Hello, Brian, who dropped me a note to say, is it right that the 70s was the best music ever? Well, there's a saying that whatever music you like, the best of it was in the 1970s, but I'll leave that to you.
1: Aquarius. And my name is Rose.

Donna Summer on Manx Radio and I Feel Love, along with the production of Giorgio Moroder, absolutely revolutionised disco music in the 1970s, something else. And the Floaters and Float On, different types of music, different types of fantastic music in the 1970s, and a number of closures still in place around the TT course as they're filming that TT movie. Isn't it amazing that when they finished the TT movie, after the TT, it was still raining. We've had 6 weeks of fantastic weather. They come back and it starts raining again. Roads are going to reclosed from Victoria Road through to Alexander Drive this morning. And there are bits and pieces everywhere around Glencrutchery and Bray Hill and Dukes Avenue and Mountain View as well.

0: Doobie Brothers on Manx Radio and listen to the music in the sensational 70s. Hi to Karen. Glad the ironing went by a bit quicker today. And also, hi to Tracy as well. Back with the sensational 70s next Sunday afternoon at 1 o'clock. Have a fantastic Sunday.
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1: Well, we'll start with the weather in Gilg. Fast as you be a bodgelock, le shell and chirrum, och pert the lia and the caton, as hig and flia the ve shear, fast a big dew. Be gear near as fast the meanach on vis chin there the hit fine shear hui, as bioracha, temperale smooth hawk Celsius jeg, be a chirrum merach, le shell and greenach, be gear near hui fast the meanach on, och giach, the lure satajach. 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And we'll hear all of that weather forecast now in Burl and say fast am I to David Kinler.
3: Fast am I. Cloudy with dry spells this afternoon, but also a few outbreaks of rain at times, the rain becoming more persistent for a time this evening. Light to moderate southwest wind veering northwest tonight and freshening, maximum temperature of 18 degrees Celsius. Tomorrow will be with sunny spells, light to moderate northwest, but it could be a bit gusty at first. Top temperature 19 to 20 degrees. And lo and behold, Tuesday and Wednesday is looking mighty, up to 22 degrees. And nice and dry. Sunset tonight at 2 minutes past nine. Sunrise tomorrow morning, 5:46.
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1: Well, David has had a happy day.

0: Well, that came to a bit of an abrupt end, didn't it? I wasn't anticipating that. I suppose I should have been, but yeah. Well, Faz de Mai. How was the birthday boy?
1: Well, that was a few days ago. I was a bit daunted because I've clocked over us into a certain age now, which reminded me to come up to the studio with me glasses today. There's a first after a couple of years. So I thought it was quite ironic because the show just before our show today is the Sensational 70s. So I think we can now call this show the Sensational 60s because you've already got your foot in the door on it. Not by much, mind. I've joined you on the Sensational 60s. Here I am.
0: Yes, you feel as though you've got a reasonable excuse for the grey hairs now, whereas in the past maybe not.
1: Absolutely. We can warrant it now. The abacus says so.
0: It does. Well, we're going to have a celebratory Gullus Gagan, full of all sorts of exciting stuff, including a live jam tasting, a summer fruits jam tasting session, which will be good. What else have you got for us? Are we going to get to the end of the Silverburn River yet?
1: I think we better. before the season closes in. We'll be doing it in the dark if I keep it any longer. But that will be happening. We've also got the competition as well. So this week's competition, which of course is a rollover as well this week, isn't it?
0: Yeah.
1: And as we were saying, if it keeps on rolling over, because no one can be bothered with it, then we'll have a mighty hamper for the Melia.
0: We'll have a big feed. There's no doubt about that. Yes, yes.
1: So we'll come to the competition after the next piece, I guess.
0: Yes. Well, we'll go with Hunter with Aldapan Gora, which is a Basque piece of music.
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0: bit of the Clash there to get us all agitated and livened up. And why not?
1: Well, it was our youth all over again there for a moment.
0: Yes, indeed it was. I mean, gosh, was that how many years ago was it?
1: Indeed it was.
0: Yeah, some years ago. 1979.
1: Oh, I thought it might have been earlier than that. 79, okay.
0: Yeah.
1: Yeah, super, super. I think it's competition time.
0: I think it is.
1: I know everyone's waiting with 166, 177 typed into the phones right now, ready for the rollover.
0: Yes, yes. Let's see us.
1: Or email at studio@maxradio.com.
0: What have we got here? What have we got here? There's two. Yindersek had a little jig to that one, says Graham, with a grin. And then Robert has given us a Manx translation to do. And his translation is, as the Ellen Vannon Republic remains steadfast in Manxmen and women's hearts, so does the jam that regularly foils the BBC and their feeds on Gullah's Gaggan. And what's that in Manx, he says. I'm not entirely sure what it is in Burl, but we'll have a go at that.
1: I think you're going to have to put on Bohemian Rhapsody by the time you've translated all that. That's just about enough time.
0: That's my challenge, but what is the other competition?
1: Well, today, it's an ornithological Manx question.
0: Marvellous. That's just the sort of question
1: absolutely
0: that we enjoy.
1: And now this, we've already discussed this, and we think there may be a little bit of conjecture to it, historically, but the question is, what bird gives its name to the chicken's rock? Mm. And the spoiler is, it's not a chicken.
0: And is it even a chicken? It would be a hen, wouldn't it?
1: There's not a hen.
0: It would be a hen, you see.
1: What bird, allegedly, and we're pretty sure about this, gives its name to the chicken's rock? Mm. Yeah, so there we go. 166, 177. It's a rollover week.
0: And also, just for my benefit, just a text in. Whether you would call the thing that lays an egg a hen or a chicken. Just text in, because I do hope that there's enough of us Manxies left out there that knows how to call a hen a hen. Excellent. Did you just have an idea over there, did you?
1: No, I don't. I'm going to think about that. I'll let you know. Oh, and today's prize is one of my homemade jars of pickled beetroot. But not just any old beetroot. It's your very own Phil Gorn's beetroot from the allotment. So there we go. That's today's prize.
0: Marvellous.
1: Jar of pickled beetroot.
0: And
1: what was
0: that's
1: the last
0: the role,
1: prize? Mixed berries?
0: Yeah, the mixed summer fruit jam, which is very good. It's very tasty. I'm super impressed with it.
1: It was last year as well.
0: It's fair to say. Well, we're going to have a tasting of it shortly. I didn't have so much luck with the... what I'm now calling the strawberry conserve. Conserve apparently can be very runny, whereas jam...
1: A conserve is two types of ingredients, isn't it?
0: Is it?
1: Yeah, so is it a jam?
0: Well, I don't know, but it was supposed to be strawberry jam, but it's a very, very runny. You pour it onto the toast rather than...
1: It comes with a gravy jug.
0: Yeah, so, but still very, very tasty.
1: I know a while back we got hauled in a little bit, nagged, didn't we, about our produce eating on the show.
0: Well, not so much, no. I think it was a generic
1: Okay. But, it's just that on Thursday, on the Tea Time programme, they were up here, they were eating tunnock tea cakes and all sorts, speaking with their mouth full. And I was thinking, righty-o, that's it, the decks are cleared now, I'm going to bring a camping stove and a bag of Queenies.
0: Quite right too, yes.
1: And we can have our tea here as well.
0: Yeah. Well, we're going to very shortly hear some excellent musical playing. But before we do, we're going to hear Eddie Cochran with Come On, Everybody.
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0: So we've heard what Eddie Cochran can do for us. What about David Kinlay? even in his advancing years, no doubt the message travelling down the rickety wires from brain to fingers is perhaps not as fresh as it might be.
1: And I should well, I've say, had enough practice
0: on the hen chicken. We have definitely got a hen in capital letters with three exclamation marks, because of course the thing that lays an egg that we may eat for our breakfast if we're not which one is it, vegans, is a hen in my view, not a chicken.
1: I'll have, I'll go along with that,
0: but we'll see. But okay, we have some answers coming in, so we'll have a look at the answers after we've heard this.
1: Let's have a little play of this thing then. Okay.

0: And there's a little dulcimer piece I put together.
1: Ah, well, and very nice too. Is it a composed tune of your own, or is it a...
0: Well, the first half of it is a tune that I remember from about 30 years ago by a band called Blowzabella. Yeah, I don't know if you remember Blowzabella. They were a really adventurous folk band. And the next part of it actually drops down in the key, so I just had to make something up so I could rise up. So the second half of it I have put together myself, but there we go. It's a lovely, lovely piece.
1: Yeah.
0: Should we listen to someone play the dulcimer?
1: We shall. Who's making those funny noises? Is that you?
0: I think it might have been.
1: It's
0: a squeaky chair, Phil.
1: A squeaky chair. Well, let's see. Which button do I have? This one here. Let's have a listen to this.

0: Because it is time for a quick update on the weather. So, Fast and Dewby, a barge like Lachelle and Chirum, are Perth, the Lia and the Caton, Heg, a Sheaf, Lia, so Nasta Beg, as Esh Merach, be a Chirum, Lachelle and Greenach, as be Lebrow, Chirum, on Jamert, Lachelle and Father Greenach, as be a Che.
1: It's going to remain cloudy with a few outbreaks of rain tonight, but the wind is going to get up a bit. So tomorrow it's going to be a bit gusty at first, but then we'll have sunny spells and top temperature 20 degrees.
0: Yindersach. Well, it is also time, that little cue there, for our Manx track. And I don't often play myself on my programme, but this is me singing along with Skeel, and the song is Manon Veg Veen.
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0: Ah, bit of Manninveig veen there. Dear little Isle of Man. All about going out on the herring, chasing the herring fisheries, and the tricks the boys got up to and the fun they got up to when they got home again. Right, time for these boys.
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0: And things that you can do include ballroom and Latin dance class for beginners and improvers. That's at the Colby Methodist Church Hall, 7:15 till 9 o'clock. Does it say that you can just turn up, or do you have to book? It seems as though you could just turn up for that. So that's £10, 7:15 on Tuesday the 11th of August. Then there's Meet the Maker between 10 and 2 in the Market Square in Castletown. Join us for a few hours with Jo, the face behind Bullahane Wood Designs, as she demonstrates the art of pyrography.

0: that setting fire to bits of wood?
1: It is indeed, yeah. Making good art of it. Oh, is that Joe Kinley by any chance?
0: According to this, it is Joe.
1: Yeah.
0: But I don't know, does it say any other name other than Joe?
1: Hiya, Joe.
0: There we are.
1: We're cousins.
0: Right, oh, that's good. And then John and Karen Elliott and friends are in concert on Thursday the 13th of August. That's at St Catherine's Church in Port Erin, 7:30 till 8:30. Free to get in, but you've got to pay to get out. And then what have we got here? Joe Martin live at the Institute Laxey, 14th of August, 7:30 till 11. That's £15. And then what else?
1: I was just about to plug that myself.
0: Were you?
1: Yes.
0: Are you at that?
1: No, well, it's part of the Roots Music, and it features Katie Nicholas and Cale Oak, who are two folk musicians who are coming over for the weekend.
0: And they're over... this is the one that I think you were wanting to plug too, mm-hmm. which is Acoustic Evening with Katie Nicholas with Cale Oak on Saturday the 15th of August in the Centenary Centre. And that's £12 for a ticket and starts at 7:30.
1: And the first act on at 7:30 is... Oh, it's me.
0: Gosh. So, well, we'll be looking for a reduction in the ticket price then.
1: You're definitely paying on the way out.
0: Very good. And then the last one, Queen's Pier, is open next Sunday. Apparently it's every Sunday between 2 and 5. Queen's Pier, Rams, will be open to visitors from 3rd of May right the way through till the end of September, weather permitting.
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0: That's why I was wondering why I wasn't hearing anything coming into my ears.
1: Well, get me bazooki back now. Get me a dulcimer back, actually.
0: Well, maybe. Well, on account of your ageing years, I thought we might listen now to the Beatles when I'm 64.

0: Not quite 64, but...
1: we'll get there.
0: I might get there first.
1: Yeah, I think you might do.
0: I hope so, anyway. Right.
1: What likewise.
0: What have we got? We've got a few texts into the programme.
1: Any competition winners yet?
0: So far, yes, I think so.
1: Ooh.
0: But so far we've only got one answer to the, is it a hen that lays your eggs or is it a chicken? And the answer is the right answer, which is hen. So anyone else who
1: Round
0: wants to text in can text in hen, and I'll delete anything that says chicken. And what else have we got? Graham says, beautiful performance, more please. And then we have the two correct answers. And then we have Robert's translation, which I am working on as we speak. So, what was the question again?
1: Which bird gives its name to the chicken's rock? Open to conjecture, but we're pretty sure we know what the right answer is.
0: And this is a rollover competition.
1: It is a rollover competition.
0: So you could win, not only could you win...
1: The beetroot,
0: but you could also win the summer fruits jam. Which is not the runny jam. It
1: comes in a gravy jug.
0: This one is much more jam-like in texture.
1: So that's the question. Where's the chicken? What bird gives its name to the chicken's rock lighthouse? No, not lighthouse, just the chicken's rock.
0: Chicken's rock. Yeah. Well, the J.J. Neen gives us some suggestions in relation to the chicken's rock. Because I was looking at because
1: but not an answer.
0: But no, he
1: nothing
0: doesn't.
1: Nothing concise.
0: I was disappointed with J.J. Neen's answer, because when we get to the chicken, which normally he's very good for a bit of speculation, as J.J. Neen in his place names. J.J. Neen, of course, died probably getting on for 100 years ago, but he wrote very useful piece of work, well, several useful textbooks, I suppose you could call them, reference books is the right word, isn't it, back in the early part of the 20th century. And one of those was Place Names of the Isle of Man. And his reference to Chicken Rock, the Chicken Rock, and he basically just gives what the Manx probably should be, which is an charach, the rock, or Carrick and Chalu, the rock, or the sea rock of the calf of man there. And then he gives that, and then he says, sometimes Nachiganan, which is the English chicken with a Gaelic plural, also a translation of its English name, the chickens. But he then doesn't say anything else. So he doesn't give any speculation. So, in terms of the answer,
1: the conjecture is open.
0: I think your question is a really important and useful question.
1: Indeed.
0: You see, Robert has said, "Oh dear, dear." right. I think that might be an answer to two questions, but we'll come back to that. Have we got? Go on. I was looking through in the Manx radio system and came across a band called Marbles. Have you ever come across them before?
1: No,
0: I haven't either.
1: We've still got ours, just
0: well,
1: about.
0: That was one of the reasons I thought it'd be worth playing. So this is Marbles. What does it say? This is from 1968.
1: Oh, it's bound to be good.
0: The Marbles were an English rock duo that consisted of Graham Bonnet and Trevor Gordon.
1: Really?
0: Who operated between 1968 and 1969. Their only well-known singles were Only One Woman and The Walls Fell Down. They also became associated with the Bee Gees members Barry, Robin and Morris Gibb at that time. Only One Woman reached number 5 in the UK singles charts in 1968, November 1968. The duo disbanded in 1969, and then shortly after their split in 1970, they released their only self-titled album.
1: Well, Graham Bonnet used to sing for Rainbow as well, didn't he?
0: Did he?
1: I think he
0: right.
1: did. Yeah. That would be mid-70s.
0: And that would be the famous song, Since You've Been Gone. Marvellous. Right, let's hear from the marbles before we lose ours completely.
2: Gullah's Garkin, brought to you by the Gaelic Broadcasting Committee.

0: So, what do you make of that?
1: It's grandiose, isn't it? What a voice. It's a remarkable.
0: Cracking voice, yes. Yeah, I was impressed with that.
1: Indeed.
0: Yes, texts have come in. Let's have a look at this now. What have we got here? Oh, yep. Dawn suggests the right answer. Now, what's this? I can hear you cry. He's not the ghost of Robin Gibb, I guess. He says here, Robert Gibb. He's a very naughty boy. And then another. What's his name? Graham. Yes, there he is. Sorry, Graham. I was trying to find your name there. There's
1: well, you got your marbles back.
0: Well, I'm not sure. And he has looked and came up with what he thinks is the right name for chickens. So,
1: okay.
0: I'm guessing, if I just do a quick...
1: What are we going to do if there's more than one answer?
0: One, two, three, four. We'll have to put it into a random number generator or some such thing or okay. Something like that. Gosh, there's another one come in. This is wrong. We shouldn't be getting all these answers. How are we supposed to work this one out?
1: It's like buses that all turn up at once.
0: And now someone here. Jude says, I've got marbles. Only one woman on 45 RPM black vinyl. Oh, there you are.
1: Gosh. You better check the price on that. Yes, yes. It
0: might indeed be the rarest of rare things. That.
1: Yes, indeed.
0: And we have some pretty rare things on these programmes, I have to tell you. Not least the jam, which we still haven't tasted.
1: Coming up.
0: And I am starting to feel a bit hungry. So,
1: likewise.
0: So we might just... I might pop down and make myself a cup of tea when the last song is on and the advert... And then we can have the jam tasting fairly early in the second hour.
1: Super.
0: One thing that I do think we should be looking at is the some place names. We haven't done place names for a while. And I was thinking about, because I almost had, I had planned, and I should say that this evening at 6:30, there's a Manx... a bilingual service taking place at Bagara, which I was hoping to go to, but I think my what would we call it, the spirit was willing, but the body was struggling a bit. It's been a long 2 or 3 weeks, so I was going to go to Bagara, which is often mispronounced and misspelt. It's down. Well, even J.J. Neen has it down as Barra Gara. But it's probably more like it comes from Bur Garrow, the rough road, Bur Garrow. And all the associated spellings that come, there's one I think I've seen, B-A-R-R-E, and then Garrow with a W. But in Manx it should be B-A-Y-R and then second word, G-A-R-R-O, and Burr in Manx is the word for a road or a way, and Garrow is rough.
1: How apt.
0: And you get places, Carrigarrow is another one, the rough quarterland, and so on and so forth. But then there's another interesting place there's several interesting places in Michael. Burke, which is probably comes from the Scandinavian Borgjavik, the creek of the fort or dun, and I don't know. Did you ever go up to look at the archaeological dig up on the Burke?
1: No, the
0: fascinating, and that was the one which had the jet necklace.
1: How
0: many thousand years old it was? I can't remember now, but. Absolutely amazing when you look at that and see the intricate nature of how this jet was worked down, and it required some significant knowledge of working with very, very fine objects, and
1: Marvellous.
0: Incredible, really. So a few Michael Place names for you. We didn't get the jingle, but maybe I'll play the jingle in the second hour and we'll see that. And then Chibaslew Namal, the well of the mountain of the testicles, of course, which is very nice if you like that sort of thing. Well,
1: I can go off on a tangent there.
0: Well, don't, because we've only got 5 seconds left. And we're going to hear now the Rolling Stones and Brown Sugar.

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0: Well, that is the what is it? It's the first hour all but over, and we're doing well with our question, which is about the which bird was the bird that was involved with the naming of the chickens. In the second hour, we'll have some jam tasting, but DAB, Linja, Grian Glick, as Radio FM Vidulish on Zellian Vannon. 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
1: I'm Sean Cowper. Here are the stories making the headlines on the Isle of Man today. The Chief Minister admits his government hasn't achieved what he wanted in relation to housing. As this administration nears its end, Alfred Cannon says more could have been done to tackle the issue. The president of the Manx National Farmers Union is calling for those seeking election next month to put food security near, if not at the top, of their list of priorities. Murray Kringle says government must make sure the island has enough food. The founder of Beach Buddies cleaning charity says he's seen a big difference in the amount of rubbish washing onto the island's coasts over the last 20 years. Bill Dale says lots of progress has been made since the organisation was formed in 2006. The Red Devils Army Parachute Display Team is set to perform over Douglas Bay as part of this year's Classic TT. On Thursday, the 27th of August at 7:30 p.m, the team will descend over the capital from heights of up to 10,000 feet before performing pinpoint landings onto Douglas Beach opposite the Villa Marina. And one of the owners of the Supreme Champion at this year's Royal Manx Agricultural Show says winning makes the hard work worth it. Denim, the Charolais sheep, owned by Kate and John Brummett and Richard Neen and family, took the top prize at the event. That's all for now. You can stay up to date by following Manx Radio on social media or going to manxradio.com.
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0: Well, the weather in Gilg first. Fasta Jubia, Bajlak, Lishal, and Chirim, Ock, Pert, the Lian, Akitan, As Hig, and Fia, the Vishia, Fia, Fasta Big Jew. Be Gia, Nia, As Fest, Naminach, Onvis, Chinde, the Hitvine, Shia, Hui, As Bjorica. Temp, Realis, Smoo, Hawk, Celsius, Jeg, Be a Chirim, Merach, Lishal, and Greenach, Be Gia, Nia, Hui, Fest, Naminach, On, Ock, Gia, the Lua, Satajach. As in temporary smooth, nice jeg ne feed Celsius. And rate, be lebrow chirimon, jemert le shall and father greenach, as gia nya ne sha as fes ne meenach, be in temporary smooth, de Celsius as feed. Irina grenia, kermen a jeg roche merach, as line grenia, devin ad lug nae dew. And we'll have all of that now in Berl.
4: The rain becoming more persistent for a time this evening, and the southwest wind will be veering northwest for overnight. Maximum temperature 18 degrees. Tomorrow we'll have sunny spells, but it'll be a bit gusty at first. But top temperature 19 to 20 degrees, and get your sun cream out. It's going to be bright all week.
0: The Joe.
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0: And there is the Kinks. And one thing that happens in the summertime, particularly the sort of summer we've had where we had a really good wet initial growing spell followed by a very, very hot and dry ripening spell, is fruit grows.
1: Yum,
0: and,
1: yum.
0: And the fruit bushes in my fruit garden have been very, very good this year, particularly the, well, all of them really, the raspberries, the black currants, the red currants, and justerberries, gooseberries, you name it, they've grown.
1: A justerberry?
0: Yeah, justerberry.
1: Have you ever heard of
0: one of
1: that?
0: Well, they're kind of like a black currant coloured goose gog. They're like goose gog size, but more of a black currant sort of texture.
1: What's not to like?
0: Well, yeah. I mean, I don't think they're particularly flavoursome, but they grow and they're okay.
1: Yeah.
0: So that, yeah, everything has grown. Everything has been exceptionally good this year, and as a result of that, having too much fruit, there's jam getting made,
1: and it's in my hand.
0: So are we going to have a live pop? Hopefully, there'll be a pop. There was a pop there. It's a fairly small tasting jar that we've got here.
1: Oh, my word, that sounds, that smells so good.
0: So this is a mix of, I think it's primarily raspberries, but with a fair amount of red currants and black currants thrown in.
1: I can tell straight away this is going to have one of those sharp, well, as soon as it hits the palate, it's just going to be speechless. I know that's what's going to happen.
0: And I should say that an oat cake has been supplied on which
1: the oat cake is here. Oh, my word. Oh, my word. I'm going to go for another spoonful before I am.
0: You see, when you get to over 60, the sensational 60s like Ken and myself, you need as many health kick products as you can get your hands on.
1: Here's full of antioxidants.
0: Indeed. So,
1: which is what we need.
0: I'm going to have a taste myself. But
1: absolutely mouth-watering. And I can't pick one single berry out. It's just a conglomerate of absolute joy. Oh, my word. And it really, really brings... Let's say it just makes your mouth flow somewhat. It's just quite something. My word. Well, I think we've outdone that programme on Thursday where all they had was Tunnock's tea cakes. I think we've absolutely topped it here.
0: This is so good.
1: It really is, isn't it? Mm.
0: Yeah, I think we need songs. We'll listen to some songs while we...
1: Remember, as I was saying before, we're both big fans of Neil Young. Mm. And he's just not stopped. He's on his he's just released a new album, and his new single, which I doubt is on a 45 rpm single, but it's 11 minutes long, so we thought we'll get this in the studio for every time we have some jam tasting.
0: That sounds just the job. Well, we haven't got Neil Young's 11 minute spectacular, but we do have, because they have released a new album in the last week or so. We've got The Who with This Is Mongol, and then we will have Bana Mal and Mansour Sek with Makina Turo, and I'll tell you more about that when we've heard it. But before I forget, because I'm prone to doing this, and because I'm prone to forget things, Jack, who was asking me whether I would ask you this particular question.
1: With my mouth full.
0: He wrote it down on a piece of paper for me, and of course I've left the piece of paper at home, but I can just about remember what the message was, and apparently...
1: Get some milk on the way home.
0: No. Ruby had done a cover of... Is it Boom Boom by...
1: Yes,
0: by
1: indeed.
0: Who? I'm not sure who it's by.
1: I can't remember.
0: Jack was wondering where he might get a copy of that.
1: No, it was never recorded. It was only ever performed live. Yeah, so, yeah, I played on that one. Yes, I did that a number of times, Boom Boom.
0: Right.
1: I want you in my room.
0: Right.
1: Yeah.
0: Well, there we are, Jack. I've asked the question, and I'm afraid the answer...
1: Bisky Brisht is back in town. That was the line on it.
0: Was it?
1: Mm-hmm.
0: right. Mm. Well, maybe on a live session coming soon, you might hear it again sometime.
1: Maybe we could drag her up here like an we can knock it out on the dulcimer and the ukulele.
0: Yes, well, there's a challenge.
1: You got on the fiddle.
0: A Gullah's gag and challenge, and I'm always on the fiddle. let's hear from The Who. This is Mongol.

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1: Councillor Natalie Byron Tears, a member of the Executive and Regeneration and Community Committees of Douglas City Council, and she's next on Man in Line. Where does she see Douglas going in the short, medium and long term? 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I'm Andy Winton. You can talk about the future for Douglas with Councillor Natalie Byron Tear on Man in Line this Wednesday at midday on smart devices, on air, online, on Manx Radio.
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0: and that is Beba Mel and Mansour Sek, and a song called Makina Toro. And what we know of Beba Mel is that he is a Senegalese singer and guitarist, born in Podo on the Senegal River. And he was expected to follow in his father's footsteps and become a fisherman. However, under the influence of his lifelong friend and family, lifelong friend and family Gwalo, I'm not sure what that is. I'll have to click on that and find out. Blind guitarist Mansour Sek. So Mansour Sek is playing along with that. And the language is one of the Fula languages, which is apparently there are 6 million speakers across Mauritania, Senegal, and Gambia. And I still remember when I used to go out occasionally to Sierra Leone with an Isle of Man government project that we were funding at the time for fisheries. And I particularly liked a nice bit of bread for me breakfast. And they were always saying, oh, yes, we have to get some Fula men bread for the white man, for the Podo, they were called the Podo. What was that? I think that was from Porto, the Portuguese, basically. Yeah, yeah, the Fula man bread.
1: So it was definitely an affectionate term.
0: Yes, I think so.
1: Good.
0: That was a bit of Fula language. And we may hear more from Beba Mel in future programmes. But there was, I thought, listening to that, you know, yes, it's a different culture, but same sort of thing as your man sitting on the front veranda playing
1: with
0: away
1: the banjo.
0: On his banjo or
1: his dulcimer.
0: And singing on Appalachian Tune of the Day.
1: Absolutely, because they are linked with unfortunate ways, with a grim history, but you scratch the surface on history and it's usually pretty grim. So I think it's time for Appalachian Tune of the Day, isn't it? So,
0: and what have we got?
1: Today we've got, the band is Hog-Eyed Man, who we've played before. They're wonderful. They're a sort of historical reenactment. They try to reenact these tunes in the oldest way that they can from the earliest recordings. So it's Hog-Eyed Man, and today's tune is Redican's Trip to Appalachia, also known as The Ironing Board, also known as The Galway Reel, because it's played a lot in Ireland. So there we go. It's from West Africa over to Appalachia.
2: All right.

0: What do we got next on the program? Are we going to have a last shout out for the competition?
1: Yes, okay, last shout out. Yes, because we're getting close now. Of course, the question was, which seabird allegedly, we believe it is true, gives its name to the Chicken's Rock?
0: Well, if we say it's true.
1: Well, it's true. We're having this.
0: I think so.
1: There's a lot of answers that agree with us anyway. Yeah. Can I just say congratulations to Denham the Charolais for being the supreme champion at the Royal Show this year. So well done to that sheep. Denham the Charolais, supreme champion, best in show.
0: My dad and myself, we were having a wander round trying to see whether the judges were any good or not by judging it ourselves and then seeing what the results were. Unfortunately, we got sat just in the wrong place, so we couldn't quite see the stock. I think if we'd have sat anywhere else on the show ring, we would have had a better view of all the stock. But some fantastic stock at the show.
1: As usual, superb. Well done, everybody. Well done.
0: Yeah. And it's such a lot of work. Apart from the day itself, where often people are getting up at 6 o'clock, 5 o'clock in the morning to get everything ready and the animals shipped to the show and all the rest of it. But there's weeks and weeks of training goes in to get the animals that you know they're going to be calm, because you can have a really beautiful looking animal, really top, you know, a champion winner.
1: Right.
0: But if they're wild and likely to go tearing around the ring and escaping.
1: And of course the fleeces have to be clipped to absolute perfection. No, there's for a huge, what they're looking for.
0: Huge amount of work needs to go into getting that right. That's why I used to like Show and Lockton's, because one of the things about Show and Lockton's is you have to have them looking as natural as possible.
1: With a bit of gore stuck to them.
0: Well, maybe not quite that bad, some of the other sheep you've got. I mean, you are expected to trim them in particular ways and do all sorts of fancy things.
1: A bit of yellow dye.
0: Yeah, I'm not so sure about that. I mean, we were looking at my dad and myself. Possibly we're both. Well, my dad is certainly getting older, and maybe I am too. The Suffolks, which we used to keep at Pool Vash, Suffolk sheep, big, meaty lowland sheep, and they've got them dyed ginger, and it just doesn't seem right. You know, you think they're supposed to have nice bright white wool, and they're ginger coloured.
1: I wonder where that stems from.
0: Well, it's probably because it's easier to hide the fact that if they've got any muck on the fleece.
1: I guess so, yes.
0: But I don't know. Anyway, that's the new fashion anyway, and that's the way. But yeah, it was a great day out at the show. Really enjoyed it.
1: In the sack.
0: Yeah. Right. Look at the time.
1: I know, it's firing through this.
0: Time for this. A last quick look at the weather, and then we're going to have a Manx track. And so, the weather. Hig Shia Flia Fastabeg Jew be a Chirim Merach as be Lebrow Chirim on Jemert as be a Che.
1: It's raining right now. I've just come back from looking out the window. The wind is going to veer to the northwest tonight. It'll be a bit breezy tomorrow morning, but the temperatures will get up to 19 to 20 degrees. And for the rest of the week, it's going to be lengthy spells of sunshine and maybe up to 22 degrees.
0: Dear. We'll be melting.
1: We will, boys.
0: Right. The Manx track is Asian, which is gorse, by Bisky Brisht.
2: Gallas Garkin, brought to you by the Gaelic Broadcasting Committee.

0: to.
1: And that was Bisky Brisht with Asian, or Gorse, and wonderful piece of music. This whole album is pretty tremendous, really.
2: Absolutely marvellous, isn't it?
1: And available from places sell it.
2: It's shops all over the place. You just go to basically the Briggs Bookshop or the museum shops and various other shops. Just go online and just buy it straight from the stalls. Not a problem.
1: Well, we had a competition, and if you could remind the listener of the competition.
2: What bird gives its name to the chicken's rock? What seabird gives its name to the chicken's rock?
1: And we had 7 answers, 2 answers of which were not entirely correct. We don't like to use the word wrong, but not entirely correct. The first one from Robert was, is it a chicken?
2: We already did spoiler on that.
1: No, it isn't. Right, and then Caroline and David suggested maybe it was named after the Manx shearwater.
2: Puffinus puffinus.
1: And?
2: It's not Puffinus puffinus.
1: Not Puffinus puffinus.
2: No.
1: And then we had 5 answers, which were the correct answer. 1 from Chris, 1 from Dawn, 1 from Graham, 1 from Jude, and 1 from David in Balaff. And those 5 answers, if you can pick me a number between 1 and 5, we will pick out the winner.
2: Let's go straight down the middle. Number 3 will be the winner, but thank you for all your correct answers, thank you.
1: And the winner is, geez, 3, is Dawn.
2: Congratulations, Dawn, you win the rollover.
1: So Dawn, if you wish a jar of tell us.
2: It's pickled beetroot and also your summer fruits, was it?
1: The summer fruits jam.
2: So it's 2 jars, yes. So you made the summer fruits, I made the pickled beetroot, but it's not any old beetroot, it's your beetroot.
1: Gorn's beetroot.
2: So
1: a double prize. So Dawn, if you are listening and you want the prize, let us know. If you're listening and you don't want the prize, let us know as well, because we'll add them to another rollover for a future week's competition.
2: Should we give the correct answer?
1: You shall.
2: The correct answer is the storm petrel. Yep, so I'll tell you all about the storm petrel and where it gets its names from. It was a sort of nickname that sailors and particularly fishermen gave to this tiny little bird.
1: And I should say 4 of the correct answers mentioned the Mother Carey's chicken.
2: Mother Carey's chickens, so that's where it comes from, the storm petrel, Mother Carey's chickens. And this little bird, it really is tiny. It's a tiny bird and it very rarely comes to land during daylight hours. It'll usually nest and roost on more isolated places, but it will. It's okay for the calf because that's relatively uninhabited. And it swims in the troughs of the sea, and that's where it picks up its food. Anything from small scraps and particularly fish oils as well, so it would have been like the herring and all that sort of thing. Its Latin name is Hydrobates pelagicus, which is Hydrobates is water walker, and pelagicus is off the sea, it's a water walker off the sea. So this lives in quite tough circumstances. But lo and behold, this tiny, tiny little bird, which they tend to stick together during the winter, they fly to South Africa from here. This tiny bird flies all the way to South Africa.
1: It's incredible, isn't it?
2: Isn't it quite amazing?
1: Yeah.
2: It's wonderful.
1: Wow.
2: So, wonderful. And so, congratulations to, who was it, Dawn?
1: Dawn. It was Dawn. So, Dawn, if you are listening, let us know whether you want to collect the prize or not. Because if you do, we'll leave it, and if you don't, we won't.
2: Well, there we go. Mother Carey's chickens.
1: Yndersach. Well, time for a piece of music. And this is about, Tracy Chapman has got a fast car for us.

0: You can't sneeze on the island without Manx Radio hearing about it.
1: Indeed, you can't. And, well, we need 3 hours for this.
2: We do indeed. As that, going back to the last song, here's a little topical thing. I threw the post recently, and past couple of weeks, it was only a fortnight ago, if that, I got this big fat questionnaire delivered in the post from the government. I don't know if you got it. It was about the it's about driving, it's about our roads, and also about just the infrastructure that goes with it, and some bits about the buses. I don't know if you saw that. It's a bit of a lump of a document, and you can do a QR code thing and fill it in online if you so desire. However, my suggestion would be, with the state of our transport system and our roads in particular, my suggestion would be was to fill it in with one of these things. A pen. And I suggest to sit in the passenger seat and get someone to drive you around whilst you're filling it in, particularly coming up the Douglas Head Road and going down the Brown Cow Hill. Because my word, that there's the answer to the state of the roads there. Yeah. I know this is a bit of a man in line sort of a thing, but you know.
1: You see, it's another aspect of getting old. You become grumpy.
2: But if you try and fill it in with a pen whilst you're being driven around on those roads, oh my God, you'd look like a drunk spider who'd been filling it in.
1: Quite right. Well, Robert asked at the beginning of the programme, and I finally had a chance to get to the answer. What is the Manx for? A Ellen Vannon Republic remains steadfast in Manx men and women's hearts. And then he adds, so, does the jam that foils the BBC and there feeds on Gull as Gagan? I'm not sure that I understand what the sentence means in English, which makes it difficult for me to translate it into Manx. But here's what my stab. A Ellen Vannon Republic remains steadfast in Manx men and women's hearts. Well, that's easy. The Poblach Vannon Sight Shigger on Screen a Manony. And Manony is Manx men and women, so you don't need to make a distinction there. So that's an easy bit. So the Poblach Vannon, a Manx Republic, Sight Shigger, set sure or remains steadfast ons cri na manani, and we only talk about one heart there, even though it's lots of people, because you don't have, unless you're Doctor Who, you don't have more than one heart. So cri na manani,
2: very good.
1: So that's the easy bit, and then the next bit, which I didn't really understand. So does the jam that foils the BBC and there feeds on Gullah's Gagan. As vel and jam to the menic ta master and BBC as nan me Gullah's Gagan. So that's my stab at that. And I don't know whether it makes any more sense in Manx than it does in Burl, but it's there just the same. Well,
2: the sack.
1: We do seem to have rattled through the programme a bit. I hope you've enjoyed listening to Gullah's Gagan as much as David and I have enjoyed making it happen.
2: I didn't get me walking boots on, too busy yakking away, boys.
1: We'll never get to the end of the Silverburn River, I'm sure.
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1: Well, what we do have, of course, is Bobby Bob, John Billy in the next studio, and he will be regaling us with all kinds of exciting and wondrous stuff to do with the Manx language and Celtic music from further afield. And then after Bobby Bob, we'll hear from Chris Pearson with the Sunday Chill Out show. But Gurumayus and Gaelic Rish Gullah's Gagan. Thanks for listening.
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8: It'll be cloudy with some outbreaks of rain early this evening for a time, before clearing to drier and clearer conditions later in the evening, with moderate to fresh westerly winds. Sunset will be at 2 minutes past nine this evening. It'll be remaining fair overnight. The moderate to fresh westerly winds will soon become northerly, and they'll be easing later in the night. The overnight temperature will be 13 degrees Celsius. Sunrise tomorrow morning will be at 5:46. It'll be dry tomorrow with sunny spells during the morning, but then turning hazy during the afternoon, as medium to high level cloud arrives. There'll be a light to moderate northwest wind that could be quite gusty at first. The top temperature will be 19 or 20 degrees Celsius. And the outlook is for it to be fine and dry on Tuesday with lengthy spells of sunshine and light to moderate east or southeast winds. The highest temperature will be a very warm 22 degrees Celsius.
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Siodat Clare na Gales, Babaliam Ossaltacha. My name is Robert Cutting Carswell, Robert Carslach, Owl Bobby Bob. And this bilingual programme is called Clare na Gael. And in it you'll hear something of the English language, as Angi Niu Clash and Nidanach Chen Gilg. And in it you'll hear something of the Manx Gaelic, Chinyan Amera, the mother tongue of Elliot Banning, the Isle of Man. As Banacht and Drish, there's a tale of three of the island's bishops, or there are tales of three of the island's bishops, three incumbents of that office who strove to make the prayer book and the Bible accessible to the people of the Isle of Man by making it available to be read at least to them, not necessarily to be read by them, but to be read to them at least, in the Manx language in an authorised form. Sir Scil Machion, a mother as a sparrow, Tamoda Kerach, as Agraser, Engels, Jackals, Balia, Risparu, Terecha, de Velbira, Gernega. Nish, Tasaya, Jagaboda, Tetrom, the Cadler, as Ain, the Lysa Red, Chodst and Sparu, the High Erbangan. Molia Solia de Owen Williams. Congratulations to Owen Williams, who won the Trophée Accordéon Castagnari Lorique, which is an accordion competition, and it was for playing a Breton air, in fact, at the Festival Anticeltique de Lorient. Here, though, Owen plays a new slide and a dark polka. In Irish, Sleaunan Nua as Polka Doracha. Tawas Geishach Rish Radio Vanning, Stashun and Ashun, Viscol or Scalia Mach, Vaidulish, Alan Vanning.

Owen Williams there playing music in the Irish style, but 2 days ago he won the Trophée Accordéon Castagnari Lorique and €400 playing a Breton air. And congratulations too, in fact, to Arabella Iron, who gained a third place in the Trophée Harp Camac, also in Lorient yesterday. The Church of England introduced a Book of Common Prayer in 1549. It was subject to a number of revisions, including one in 1604, the year following the accession to the English throne of King James, the 7th of Scotland, the 1st of England. The 1604 revision of the Book of Common Prayer was minor, but included extending the catechism to deal with the sacraments. It was this 1604 revised version of the Book of Common Prayer that Bishop of Soda and Man John Phillips took to translate into the Manx language. Manx hadn't appeared in written form by this time, apart from some place and personal names in official records, so there was no tradition of capturing the sounds of Manx on the page. Bishop Phillips was a native of North Wales, and it's said that he used the sound values of letters used in writing Welsh, as well as those in writing English, in order to create a system of writing Manx, so that the 1604 Book of Common Prayer became available to the Manx clergy, and they would then read it to their congregations. Chauds van morden a line a chadlus a red, henk immanach car lady gesen. 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Brian Cromarty of the Orkney duo Saltfish 40 wrote a song about a farmer, and this farmer back in 1814 decided to destroy ancient standing stones on his land. Fortunately he was stopped, but not before he'd brought down the Odin Stone.

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De rene tujum shees, as a maru. Oh, she dunye millet mish, dillia. Ha nae millet the lure tau forst door to sparrow. Bishop John Phillips's Manx translation of the Book of Common Prayer was circulated in handwritten form. There's no record of a printed form. It survives in later manuscripts, which seem to be fair copies of it. The orthography, the form of writing of capturing the sounds on paper, in fact appears to be more phonetic than the orthography which apparently came into being about 100 years later. However, it was that later orthography that became the basis for the way in which Manx generally is written today. Bishop Phillips's Book of Common Prayer provides a record of the Manx spoken in the first decade of the 1600s, and the orthography, although initially quite different to anyone who's accustomed to reading printed material in Manx these days, is actually pretty easy to follow because it is more phonetic and doesn't have some of the ambiguities of the later orthography. Now, Bishop John Phillips died on the 7th of August in the year 1632, and he's buried in St. German's Cathedral, although the exact location of that burial isn't known.

0: And that's the opening of a set by Bagad Cap Cabal in the second round of the Kenstribadeg ar Bagadu, the Championnat National de Bagadu, the national championship for the Breton bagpipe bands. Cap Cabal came from second place to clinch the championship in Lorient a week last Saturday. Ach, Sean Eschkus, the Halshinen.
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0: 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Mish, Robert Gwtyn Corsla, Robert y Corslach.
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0: Ta recordus Jay Claire Nigel rhedyn Rhys Iacht yn logigol ar sgeiliau mach. Lio Rhys Brw y Craman eis Rhys ar unedeg y Radio Banning. Ta podcast jyn Jay Claire Nigel nes. Fys rhedyn nasty trwy unedeg y Radio Banning. Na trwyd dy rai chi ar y podcast fel sy'n Apple Podcasts, Amazon Audible, Spotify, Google Podcasts, TuneIn na Alexa. Two of Bishop John Phillips's successors were also involved in making the Manx language available in written form. Thomas Wilson was appointed Bishop of Soda and Man on the 25th of December 1697. He was greatly respected and held in very high esteem, with his sermons being collected and published, as well as an extensive biography being made of him. He noted that the clergy were making their own translations of the scriptures into Manx to preach to their Manx-speaking congregations. When Bishop Wilson came to prepare a book on the principles and duties of Christianity, the book was printed in 1707 with facing columns in English and in Manx, the first printed material in the Manx language. The work is known in Manx as the Cawl Sóga, from its opening description of a father instruction. In the preface he makes mention of the liberty which men take in writing the Manx language after their own fashion. In other words, they had no standard system of writing amongst themselves. Chauds van imenach gimman roch lesha de chabel ver marn, ren asparu snaustiach rich for bratach ar lady, as ren es bulgamach a dull as biel a nabolag, de ren ulu a fin ferna mach as. 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Can nae millet the lure tau force door the sparrow. 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Ren the nimanach laced the max the jimusega a sparrow gin jiracha air roll low. Now this is a Welsh lullaby with Delith Jenkins on harp and Angharad Jenkins on fiddle and vocals. This is Siogan, which I think means a crooning song.

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Ren bulle tayen imanach missel the sparrow. 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Chaz we get lach her soul. 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As hired a valia, lend a yowlus. 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Chane millet the lure tau force, dregger a sparrow. Bishop Phillips's spelling system hadn't been adopted. Apparently there was quite a feeling, there was a report at least, of quite a feeling against it because he was an outsider coming in some way, and therefore people didn't want to adopt his system of spelling. As I say, he was from North Wales originally. The orthography used for the Cor Soldier was quite different from Bishop Phillips's prayer book. Now, perhaps because it was the first printed matter, or perhaps because Wilson came to be admired in the island to a greater extent than Phillips had been, or perhaps it was that Phillips had turned to some of his clergy to work out, some of his Manx clergy, to work out a way of getting Manx down on paper. Perhaps that was the difference. But the version that Wilson adopted for his Call Soldier pretty well became the standard orthography. Thomas Wilson's period in office was a time of uneasy relationships between the temporal authority of the Lord of Man and the spiritual authority of the bishop. When Thomas Wilson and his two vicars general were imprisoned in Castle Rushen in 1722, one of the vicars general, William Walker, started work on translating the Bible into Manx. Now, is that a clue? Was it him who had started work and translated Bishop Wilson's work for the Call Soldier into Manx? Anyway, William Walker started on translating the Bible into Manx, and he made translations of the four Gospels and of the Acts of the Apostles. However, only Unsustial Scrooge Lurish Nu Mayan, the Gospel according to St. Matthew, was published by Bishop Wilson in 1748. And by that time, William Walker, in fact, himself, had died. Now, there's no nicer young girl. That's according to Cachal O'Curran in this song in Irish, Níl Cailín Óg Níos Deise.

Cahal O'Curran and the song Níl Cailín Óg Níos Déise. It was to be Bishop Wilson's successor, Mark Hildersley, who finally brought about the preparation of the whole Bible into Manx, dividing the work out amongst the Manx clergy and setting the Reverend Philip Moore as overall editor, with John Kelly acting as his amanuensis, preparing fair copy for the printers. The final printer's proofs of the final part of the Bible in Manx were placed in Bishop Mark Hildersley's hand just 9 days before his death in 1772. Bishop Mark Hildersley lived to see work completed on preparing a full-printed edition of the Bible in Manx. He'd already seen the publication of the complete New Testament in Manx, though William Walker's orthography from the 1748 edition of the Gospel of St. Matthew was revised for the new edition. The same is probably true of William Walker's versions of the other three Gospels and the Acts of the Apostles, which he'd undertaken, but we don't have his original manuscripts of those for comparative purposes. 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

0: Yes, steel drums in there as well. That's Bagad Kapkaval, who'd been lying in second place in the championship after the first round earlier this year, but who played particularly well in Lorient and were awarded earned the highest mark across both rounds of the championship.
1: The countdown is on to one of the biggest Sky shows in years. On Wednesday, the 12th of August, around 93% of the sun will disappear behind the moon, with the eclipse starting at just after 6 p.m, reaching its maximum at 7:09, and ending just after 8 o'clock. But don't look up without the right protection. 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Oh, and by the way, Manx Radio isn't responsible if it's cloudy on August the 12th.
0: Sure that Stasiun and Ashun Radio Banning, as she Claire Nagel with Sculler Scalia Mach, as Mish the Hebbly, Robert Cutting Corwell, Robert Corslach.
2: Have you ever had tell of old Bobby Bob?
0: Ach, na iai da chulio nif o brysdeg yn imanach car ledi, cha benne rys y sbarw. 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After the pioneering work of Bishop John Phillips in the early 1600s, Bishop Thomas Wilson's Call Soldier of 1707, and Ancestral Scrut Dorish New Mayen, St. Matthew's Gospel of 1748, the work towards publishing in Bible Chazirik, the Holy Bible, as well as a translation of An Lior Pádja, the Book of Common Prayer, was driven by Bishop Mark Hildersley. And so, in celebration of Mark Hildersley, let's go back to an anniversary associated with him, shortly after he'd succeeded Thomas Wilson as bishop in 1755. Thomas Wilson had been appointed bishop, as I mentioned, in December 1797. In December 1798, his successor was born. Mark Hildersley was born just a year after Wilson had been appointed. And Mark Hildersley was one of 16 children born to the Reverend Mark Hildersley, another Mark Hildersley, vicar of Sittingbourne in Kent. Mark Hildersley Jr. attended Charterhouse School in London before going to Trinity College, Cambridge. The appointment of the island's bishop at that time rested with the Lord of Man, and he was at the time James Murray, the second Duke of Athol. I mentioned last time that Sandy Breakin, the accordion player from Edinburgh, appeared as a pirate for Infruniac's maritime-themed ceilidh, at which he played, and as an admiral in an admiral's uniform at the start of the Celtic Songs of the Sea. For the second part of the Celtic Songs of the Sea, he became Para Handy, and in that role he sang this, the Crinan Canal.

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The big falling breakers, they give me the shivers. They put them in canal for me altogether now. 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

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The crinnin canard for me all together now. For the crinnin canard for me. I don't like the wild raging sea. The big falling breakers, they give me the shakers. 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It's lovely in calm while you're frying your ham or making a nice cup of tea. 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The crinnin canard for me. Look

Sandy Breakin in his guise as Peter, the son of Sandy, or Parahandy, as in the stories by Neil Munro about the vital spark, and there Sandy Breakin sang about the Crinan Canal. James Murray, as Lord of Man, consulted the Archbishop of Canterbury and the Bishop of Durham, and both recommended Mark Hildersley. In fact, York is the metropolitan for the island, so I wonder why the Archbishop of York wasn't consulted. Well, perhaps he was, but it's not actually mentioned here in what I've read. In April 1755, as Mark Hildersley went to London for his consecration, a highwayman robbed him of £14, 14 shillings and sixpence in cash, huge sum in that era, and also his watch, which was worth 9 guineas. He was too emotional to attend a special event to mark leaving his then parishioners in Hitchin, Hertfordshire, but they lined the streets as he set off. So it shows the respect in which he was held. He travelled to Whitehaven to sail to the island. However, the ship was blown to the Welsh coast, and he had to shelter for 5 days in Beaumaris before managing to get to the island. Mark Hildersley and all took 10 days to travel from Hitchin to the island in 1755, although 5 of those were spent windbound in Beaumaris on the other side, on the other island of Mona, and Ismond, the Isle of Anglesey. To Naskeel's at Chaglamshaw, and sich Fred as Kate. Tread her over den ye sheshe as ben sheshe egon, as she Fred as Kate van en manoru. 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We heard Owen Williams playing his accordion earlier, in celebration of his win in a competition in Lorient. Here he sings one of his own songs, Shae Nish Tantre. Now is the time.

Owen Williams and members of the band Anne Coran with Owen's song She Nish and Tre. Ach Nish chouds for Kate Freilara Lune Rai Stiach Sachern, Henk I Dolt Tajamach Stiach Sachionek. Hello, Chanella Mordekjolt, Fuddy the Jinne Goyle of Fronag, as ons Tullach Vieg Mullach na Grecian Vienteller. Ach Hannah. Van pronnag ega vod as a vilega, as we cost na vile. St. German's Cathedral on St. Patrick's Isle was already in poor condition, but with the new appointment, its roof was specially repaired, so that the enthronement of Mark Hildersley as Bishop of Soden Man could take place there, as it duly did, on the 8th of August, 1755.

0: From 7 to 9, you can join Chris Pearson as he brings the best of music for your Manx Radio Sunday Chill Out. Judith Lay will be here at 9 to present Sundown through into Monday morning. And Claire Nigale closes with Bagad Cap Caval, who became the Pen Bagad for the fifth time after clinching the championship in Lorient a week ago. Ach, Shene, and Kate Shaw, Rishtach, as from me, Robert Katin Karsla, Robert Karslach.
1: Old Bobby Bob.
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8: Well, good evening. Thanks very much to Bob for Clare and a Gale. The rain should clear, leaving a mainly dry night overnight. Then tomorrow, dry with sunny spells during the morning, but turning hazy during the afternoon as medium to high level cloud arrives. We're looking at highs tomorrow of 19 or 20 degrees.
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It's the Chill Out Show on Manx Radio, and suddenly it's 7 o'clock on a Sunday evening all over again. Chris Pearson with you through until 9. Thank you very much to Bob for Claire Nagel. He'll be back next Sunday evening at 6. We got underway tonight with T-Ocean featuring Maloko. Time Is Now, the remix version of that. And we just played a new track from Rules. That's As Soon As I Get Home. It is the Chill Show. If you want to get in touch with us between now and 9 o'clock, you can do so by emailing studio@manxradio.com. 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Flight delays into Ronald's Way tonight. Logan Air Liverpool flight 688 due to land at Ronald's Way at 7:40. Delayed. Won't be coming in until 8:20 this evening. And the London City Logan Air 678 due to land at Ronald's Way at 8:10. Now coming in just slightly late. In fact, no, an hour and a bit late. It won't be due in until 9:20 this evening, the Logan Air London City flight. So a couple of things, a couple of problems at Ronald's Way this evening. I heard Winty mentioning them earlier as well. Something new now from Chris Lake. I say something new. It's a new remix and a reworking of a track from way back in the day. The Armando Nico remix featuring Emma Hewitt on vocals. 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

0: Oliver Wickham had a track we were featuring heavily as a new release about 3 years ago on the show. It's called Indigo. It's the extended mix of that track, and ahead of that, a reworking of Chris Lake and Emma Hewitt's Carry Me Away. Orlando Nico and Priest's Sundown Mix. Around about sundown time, but you'll most likely have to take my word for it this evening. It's out there somewhere. Not the best of August evenings, has to be said. Unlike last Sunday, which was rather splendid at this time. Breakfast with Ben Hartley tomorrow, 6 till 9. We'll hear Chief Minister Alf Cannon's assessment of the current administration over the past 5 years. We look at the government's plans to try to reduce the harm caused by illegal drugs here. We hear about the work of the Great North Air Ambulance and how one girl has described the service as, and I quote, the airline that saved my dad's life. We catch up with Kate and John, whose Charolais Sheep Denim was announced the Supreme Champion winner at the Royal Show. And we look forward to a solar spectacle happening in the skies above the Isle of Man this Wednesday evening, around about 7 o'clock. Howard Parkin talking about that. He was on with Judith last week, of course. And we've got those solar glasses to give away. Hold that thought. Free solar glasses ready for the spectacle this Wednesday evening. You'll be hearing more about that as we move through this evening.
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0: A couple of the newer tracks we're playing here on the Chill Out Show on Manx Radio. Try Lucid with Too Good, and ahead of that, Sol Umbra with Shadows Leaning. Chris with you each and every Sunday, 7 through 9, chilling out. Evening to Victoria. Thank you for your email through to studio@manxradio.com. Hold that thought, Victoria. The countdown is on to one of the biggest Sky shows in years. On Wednesday, the 12th of August, around 93% of the sun will disappear behind the moon, with the eclipse starting at just after 6 p.m. reaching its maximum at 7:09 and ending just after 8 o'clock. But don't look up without the right protection. 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

California Dreaming, a cover of the Mamas and Papas song from an album from the early 1970s called Time and Place. That's Lee Moses on the Chill Out Show on Manx Radio. Evening to Victoria. Hope you're having a good Sunday evening. It's a little bit grey and dark out there, but we're chilling, and in our minds we can travel to wherever. Works for me. New tracks like this help as well from Ira Knox.

We spend so much time thinking about what's next, wondering if we're making the right choices, wondering where the road is actually leading. But growth isn't something that just happens to us. It's in the way we respond to what life puts in front of us, the setbacks, the changes, the moments that challenge us. Every experience leaves something behind. And when we look back, it's usually not the plans we remember. It's the moments, the people, the feelings that stayed with us. Maybe that's something we all share. Not having everything figured out, but finding the courage to keep moving anyway. One chapter at a time.

It's a new track, Lane 8, featuring Ashiba on vocals. Who's Ashiba? Ashiba is actually a Danish-Egyptian producer, real name Sarah Finn Christensen. It's a new track we just played first time. It's called Human, and ahead of that, Ira Knox with When You're Not Here, the extended mix. Sadly, in the week, we heard about the passing of William Mark Wainwright, better known as William Orbit, who passed away at the age of 69 on July 23rd. Famous for producing as much as he was for composing and doing his own things. People like Madonna, Prince, Belinda Carlisle, Britney Spears, Mel C all have the William Orbit touch to some of their productions. This is a solo track from him, though. This is Water from a Vine Leaf.

as I stare out of the windows here at Manx Radio Towers. It's a very misty, murky Sunday evening. Looking very pleasant for early August, is all it has to be said. New track from Nox Van and Marsh, that's Nemora. And ahead of that, we heard a track from William Mark Wainwright, aka William Orbit. Massive producer and songwriter in his own right. Of course, he did the work with Madonna, most famously, Ray of Light album. And the passing of William Orbit on 23rd July was announced just a couple of days ago. So we'll play something. We might sneak something in the next hour as well. Heading up towards 8 o'clock and an update on the weather and travel situation. Sunday evening chill on Manx Radio with Moby.

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6: Oi, oi, faster, mate. David Britton at the Met Office tells us the rain should clear to leave a mainly fair night overnight tonight. Dry tomorrow with sunny spells during the morning and then turning hazy during the afternoon as cloud begins to arrive. Light to moderate breezes and a high tomorrow of 19, maybe 20 degrees.
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6: So here we go then, Sunday evening, chilling out on Manx Radio as we do every week. Just one flight delay to mention, the arrival of the London City Loganair 678 flight. Due to land at 10 past 8, delayed until 10 to 10 now. So Loganair, London City, if you're picking someone up, not due to arrive in the next 10 minutes, but instead arriving at 10 to 10 this evening. That's the only delay we can see.
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new track we're playing, Rufus Du Sol. It's called Inner Bloom, and head of that 808 State Pacific State, the original mix of that. Hi to Ivro, who I think is probably listening in Ireland, who says, faster my CP, just to let you know, the cloud and rain has cleared from here. Blue skies all around, so it's on its way over. Yeah, fingers crossed on that one. We'll sort of watch this space. I'm not holding out too much hope immediately. During the week, there was a really nice visit here to Manx Radio from Peter Lewis, who popped into the station to come and ask about the Chill Show, and it was happened to be me that answered the door. So, Peter, it was great to meet you, and you've been added to the playlist as well. So that's all done and dusted. And just a moment ago, I had an email from Caroline. So you're also added to the list, Caroline, in Ramsey. Thank you very much for getting in contact. Yeah, what a difference 7 days make. This time last week, blue skies, sunny over the Isle of Man tonight. I think it's still out there somewhere. I can just about make it through the mist. New track now, first play, Blank and Jones. This is Ocean Glow.

Ultraviolets from Freya Ridings on the Chill Out Show from Manx Radio, and ahead of that a new track as we played from Blank and Jones with Ocean Glow. Chilling each and every Sunday 7 through 9. Judith is here from 9 o'clock taking you through until 1 live. Last week Howard Parkin on the show with the Manx Sky at Night. If you missed out on that, the podcast is available now online at manxradio.com. One of the things Howard was talking about was the solar eclipse, 93% coming our way at about 7 o'clock this Wednesday evening. I'll talk a bit more about that in just a moment. I've got some news of how you can get some free solar UV glasses.

0: Two new tracks go back to back on Chill from Manx Radio. 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Right about 8:30 each week, we up the tempo a bit. We're doing it with the Sunday Slammer and we're doing it with the Island remix of Deadmau5 and Cascades, I Remember, next.
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So last week I played a track that was an island remix by our friend Key Pry, who works as a producer and musician based here on the island. That's the Deadmau5 and Cascade, the island mix, once again by Key Pry of I Remember. Chilling on a Sunday night, we do it each and every week. Let you know what's coming up on the breakfast show in just a moment. Also, how you can get a free pair of solar UV glasses from 9 o'clock tomorrow morning here at Manx Radio. You'll hear more about that with Judith after nine as well. I've heard Howard talking about it last week. We've got the solar eclipse coming up on Wednesday.

chilling each and every Sunday. So we've got some solar UV glasses to give away from 9 o'clock tomorrow morning. If you come up to Manx Radio Towers up at Douglas Head, you can pick up two pairs of the solar glasses completely free of charge, courtesy of our Howard Parkin. And if you want to know what we're on about, basically just after 7 o'clock on Wednesday evening, there will be a 93% solar eclipse visible from the island, cloud permitting. And if you want some free solar glasses, the only way to look at it safely, we've got two pairs per person to give away from 9 o'clock tomorrow morning here at Manx Radio.

Brand new track from Ellie and Fur. It's called Devil. So from 9 o'clock tomorrow morning, you can come into Manx Radio and pick up your solar UV glasses ready for 7 o'clock on Wednesday evening. And here's hoping the cloud has cleared. It does seem to be clearing out to the west at the moment, which is a bit of a bargain. Ben's back with breakfast from 6 till 9. We'll hear Chief Minister Alf Cannon's assessment of the current administration over the past 5 years. We look at the government's plans to try to reduce harm caused by illegal drugs on the island. We hear about the work of the Great North Air Ambulance and how one girl has described the service as, I quote, "the airline that saved my dad's life." What a brilliant line. We catch up with Kate and John, whose Charolais Sheep Denim was announced as the Supreme Champion winner at the Royal Show. And we look forward to the solar spectacle this Wednesday. As I mentioned, the solar glass is available here free of charge from 9 tomorrow morning.

new track we're playing on the Chill Out Show from Nico Culture with Tina LM on vocals. It's called Take Me. Mick, if you're listening, Judith is on the way next. She's tomato free, but I can't vouch for the hubcap. She's not been frisked for that tonight. But thank you very much for your message, Mick. That's it for the Chill Out Show. 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And you'll get a copy of the playlist every Monday sent to you until you say, I've had enough, basically. I'll stop it then. Have yourself a great Sunday evening. Judith will take you through until one in the morning. Amongst other things, there was a special recently on the work of Anna Goldsmith that Christy did on a Saturday evening. Judith is revisiting that tonight in a slightly different way. Anna Goldsmith, the Guild entry, showing a different side to Anna's musical career. That's all coming up with Judith after 9 o'clock this evening. I'll catch you next Sunday evening for the Chill Out Show again. In the meantime, if you'd like to be added to that playlist, just playlist distribution, drop me a line, chill@manxradio.com. We'll wrap with more Chiba. Cheers now. Waking

0: The countdown is on to one of the biggest sky shows in years. On Wednesday, the 12th of August, around 93% of the sun will disappear behind the moon, with the eclipse starting at just after 6 p.m, reaching its maximum at 7:09, and ending just after 8 o'clock. But don't look up without the right protection. 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
8: Fastamai and Gromaya to David Britton in the Met Office for our weather forecast. Cloudy with some outbreaks of rain right now, but that will clear to drier and clearer conditions later in the evening, remaining fair overnight. Moderate to fresh westerly winds soon becoming northerly and easing later in the night. Dry tomorrow with sunny spells during the morning, but then turning hazy during Monday afternoon as medium to high level cloud arrives. Light to moderate northwest wind that could be quite gusty at first, and a top temperature tomorrow of around 19 or 20 Celsius. Fine and dry on Tuesday with lengthy spells of sunshine and light to moderate east or southeast winds. Highest temperatures are very warm, 22 Celsius. The sun rises tomorrow morning at 5:46. Sunset is Monday night at 9:02.
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8: Pastor Mai, it's great to be back in the lounge with you again. Come on in.

And I thought we'd start off with a Beach Boys classic that was a huge hit. It was pretty much at the top of the charts this week, 1968. I can remember exactly what I was doing in 1968. I was looking forward to leaving school the following year. Never mind about that. We're in the lounge and it's all about you. It's Jude here and I will be at the lounge door or somewhere about the lounge for the next, well, ages till 1 o'clock tomorrow morning. Lots of opportunity for you to pop in, spend a little bit of time in the lounge as long as you can, drift out again, come back. I'll still be here and chances are the kettle will be on. In our virtual lounge on a Sunday night through to Monday morning, there is everything that you need. Comfy chairs, footstools, quiet corner, company, and the chance to choose some music. If there's some track of an artist, a song that you haven't heard for ages that you would love to hear, then try me out. See if I can find it in my electronic handbag. If it's our Sundown style, if I can find a nice recording, then I will play it for you with the greatest of pleasure. We can dedicate it to you or anybody that you're thinking of. The lounge is all about you. 166-177. 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It's 07624-166-177. I would love to hear from you. How about a little bit of Engelbert? This is Engelbert revisiting one of his classics, a slightly more up-to-date version of it. If you're in a dancing mood, this one should get you up on the lounge floor. Come on. Oh, you know you want to.

Engelbert Humperdinck, Quando. I have to say that while that was playing, I was feeling that we'd gone a little bit strictly in the lounge. All we needed was a glitter ball and everybody up on the floor there. It really had that kind of energy to it, didn't it? Right, well, you can just calm down a little bit now while we have a little look around the lounge and see who is there. Well, happy to say that Graham's in the kitchen. Good evening to you, Graham. And he's busy getting the drinks on. And let's see what the first... Now, Graham's great. He always brings some kind of virtual snack to start us off. But I'm just having a look to see. He flew straight in the kitchen. I didn't see. Oh, trifle. Very nice. Fruit trifle. Oh, Graham, that will go down very nicely. So he'll be around to take the drinks orders and a small scoop of fruit trifle, if that is what you would like. Graham, very good evening to you. We've also got Anne and Mike checking in from Peel. We've got Robin and Stephen checked in from Glasgow. Sue and John are in their usual comfy chairs from King Swinford in the West Midlands. We have got Kathy checking in from Sheffield. And we've got Dennis and Ruth Gibney. Tracy Owen is there. My Something Sundowners, I see you there. And Dave and Beryl Graham checking in from Liverpool. A very good evening and welcome to you. And I'm really looking forward to having a look at their message, because once again, we have pictures for our virtual gallery. Well, real pictures for our virtual gallery. Let's say hello to Sam Green, checking into the lounge from Warrington, and he's sending his very best wishes to Margaret and Graham. Graham in the kitchen, Margaret in being radiant in Rushton, Sue and John Parton, who we've seen there in the lounge, and over here on the island, it's a very good evening to you, Liz and Peter, from Sam, checking in from Warrington. And for all of you, it's ELO. Sam, it's always good to see you in the lounge. We wish you all a very good week.

Yellow and Living Thing, going from Sam Green in the lounge via Warrington to all his friends here on the island and further afield. All the very best to you all. It's great to have your company on a Sunday night. I just love being in the lounge. It's your company, but also great music choices. And I can tell straight away that we are going to have another great music mix. We're going from ELO to David Cassidy. And this is for you, Sharon. And Sharon is in the lounge via Ramsey. And Sharon has got to make a very early start for work in the morning. And you see, that's it. You're welcome to pop into the lounge for as little time or as much time as you can spare. Sharon needs a little bit of David Cassidy to help her to drift off into a gentle slumber and wake fully refreshed to take the week on. Sharon, thank you very much indeed for being in the lounge. And I hope it is a good and happy week for you. Here's your man.

A little bit of David Cassidy nostalgia, especially for Sharon in the lounge via Ramsey, but checking out soon because she's got an early start for work in the morning. I hope that brought back some good memories for you, Sharon. Thank you for joining us. Now, Caroline, first of all, Caroline, huge thanks for the beautiful picture that you sent me. I suspect this might be Onken, forgive me if I'm wrong, but the picture is of a beautiful rainbow stretching right across the houses from, I wouldn't like to guess where the pot of gold is there, but it is a very strong and very complete rainbow. Really lovely. There is something just magical about a rainbow, isn't there? I have to say that I think it's one of those things you never get used to. Whenever you see one, you just have to stop and have a little look, proper look. So, Caroline, thank you very much for that. But the message is even more important than the picture. And Caroline says, could you please say a huge happy birthday to Hilary Bargent, who I believe is a regular visitor to the lounge. Hilary, that is very good news. And Hilary, wishing you a very, very happy birthday. We're on the tail end of your special day now, but I hope it's been a lovely day for you. I hope you've been spoilt to bits. I hope the day has been as special as you very clearly are. You're very loved. So very, very many, many happy returns to you, Hilary. We don't bother about the numbers. All birthdays are special. Doesn't matter what the number is. So lots of love and good wishes coming to you, Hilary, from Caroline, and I'm sure from your many friends round and about. Caroline also says, I watched Cats at the Gaiety, which was fantastic. So that has kind of directed my music choice, and I hope that this fits the bill for you, Hilary, as we wish you a happy birthday, and for Caroline, who enjoyed the show.

Elaine Page with probably the biggest song from Cats, one of the longest running West End and Broadway shows now on stage at the Gaiety Theatre, thanks to our very own Taylorian Productions. And I've so looking forward to going on Tuesday night, going with some friends, but I've seen some absolute rave reviews. I think once again it's another triumph, yet another triumph for our local musicians, singers, producers and all the richness of talent that we have. But that was going to a lady who's celebrating her birthday today, but first of all, my thanks to you, Caroline, for telling me that it is Hillary's birthday today, and give me the opportunity to send her very best wishes from everybody who is in the lounge. And I've been out and about this week, just locally, you know, just pottering about, mostly in Ramsey, and met some lovely people. I'll be saying hello to all of them just a little bit later. But right now, it's Dennis and Ruth Gibney that I'm saying hello to. They check into the lounge from Banbridge, where Dennis says it's got some useful rain on Wednesday and again today. But as he said, it's a long way to go to rescue the crops and the farmers. He says, particularly down south, really do need some more rain. But he said, and it's quite true, isn't it? Isn't it amazing how quickly things start to green up, even just with a little rain on them? So long may it continue. That we just want that nice, soft, penetrating, gentle rain. And a little bit of sunshine in between times would be very nice. But the rain is very, very welcome. Ruth, we send you our warmest good wishes. I know you've got an appointment coming up this week. I hope it's a really successful and helpful one for you. As ever, Dennis, thank you for keeping up to date with all the news in your part of the world. And for you and for Ruth, it's Bobby V.

0: Bobby V and Rubber Ball. That's been bouncing around since 1961, and it's still great to hear it. Dennis and Ruth, thank you very much for choosing that one for us. Now, Kathy, who checks into the lounge from Sheffield, we need to watch the time for you because I know that you too start work very, very early in the morning. So let's play some music for you. After the break, Kathy, it will be one of the, we love our story songs in the lounge, don't we? It's going to be Harry Chapin and Cats in the Cradle. That's for you, Kathy, with our very best wishes right after this.
1: The countdown is on to one of the biggest Sky shows in years. On Wednesday, the 12th of August, around 93% of the sun will disappear behind the moon, with the eclipse starting at just after 6 p.m, reaching its maximum at 7:09 and ending just after 8 o'clock. 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

Great choice on the part of Kathy, joining us in the lounge from Sheffield, Harry Chapin and Cats in the Cradle. And we'll have another story song coming up very, very soon, because there's another one that's been chosen. It's in fact Tracy Owen's choice for you, Sue and John. That'll be coming along very shortly. In fact, they're all excellent, as they always are, all excellent song choices. Roger and Pam have picked Roger Whittaker. And we've got a few. Kathy says, thanks all the same, but she won't have any trifle. She'll pass on the trifle. I think she's passed. Let's have a look and see if, she's just got back from a shared meal, a monthly shared meal. And she says, two of us there. Oh, I think we might have another birthday to celebrate here. And Kathy says, two of us there are celebrating birthdays later this week. So we had fruit trifle. There's only so much one can eat real in reality in an evening. Kathy, you're absolutely right. So Kathy, we picked up on the hint there that you have got a birthday coming along this week. Kathy, we wish you a very, very happy day from all of us in the lounge, whenever it is this week. I hope that, I guess it's probably going to be a working day for you, but I hope that you will make a space to have a little bit of a celebration, make it a special day for you. Many, many happy returns to you, Kathy, from all of us in the lounge. And, Margaret's in. Margaret, being radiant in Rushton, has just come in, sending greetings to everyone in the lounge. And that includes you, Sam and Sue and John and Graham. And we've got Mike and Anne in Peel. And thank you very much indeed, Margaret, for those good wishes. And we will have some music for you very shortly. But what's Margaret been doing? Let's have a look. She said they've had a very hot and sunny day here there in Rushton. She, you know, as many people are saying, very badly needs some rain. But Margaret thinks that she might very well solve the lack of rain situation. She's going for a hairdresser's appointment later this week. Well, Margaret, if you have anything like the luck that I have, when I go and have my

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Yep, doesn't matter what the weather is like before I go in to the hairdressers when I come out. It always manages to be raining. And yes, it'll come as no surprise to know that I almost always never have a jacket with a hood or an umbrella or anything in any way useful.

St. Louis Union and Girl. And we've got another birthday to celebrate, and it's yours, Sheila. And that's Sheila, who checks into the lounge from Ramsey. And she's just sent a little check-in message. And she says, could you wish me a happy birthday? She says, I've got family arriving tomorrow. That is her grandchildren. They'll be arriving early in the morning. And Sheila says, it's my birthday, 88. What a shock. What an achievement, Sheila. What an achievement. Sheila, keep listening, because, of course, there will be some Robinson Stone for you and some more birthday greetings very shortly. But I've just got to play some music for Margaret being radiant in Rushton, because she had a mini cornetto ice cream a few minutes ago and she enjoyed it so much that she thought that we would enjoy them, and she's brought some virtual ice creams into the lounge for us, along with some wet wipes, because Margaret is brilliant and thinks of everything. Margaret, ice creams in the lounge, great choice.

0: Especially for you, Margaret, the Seekers and Georgie Girl. Right, now we've got music for Dave and Beryl Graham coming up right after this break. And let me tell you what the news is from across the water there in Liverpool, because Dave and Beryl have been on their travels. And just to pick up on the story so far, when they checked in last week, they were saying that they were hoping to go to have a look at St George's Hall, because there was a portion of the floor that had been, that was the Minton floor, that is normally covered with wood panelling to protect it, because it's very... great architectural significance, but it has been uncovered so that you can go and have a look at it, and that's just until I think sometime in September. And so they've been to have a look at it, and I'm very pleased to say that they have sent a report. But I'm less happy to say that the email has, I saw it was here a few moments ago, and it's completely vanished from the screen, because technology is just wonderful, isn't it? It's, when it works, it is bliss. And when it doesn't work, it's a nightmare. But that much I can remember from clearly from reading their check-in message. And I also know that what their music choice was. So I will, whilst we have this next break, I can tell you that there will be Glenn Miller and his orchestra coming along specially for you, Dave and Beryl. And I will just get the spade out and go digging and see if I can find whatever has happened to the email, which I'm very upset about, because it had some lovely pictures with it. I don't know.
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Glenn Miller, his orchestra, and Ray Eberle and the Modernaires on the vocals. That was Perfidia, and it was specially for Dave and Beryl Graham checking into the lounge from Liverpool and sending me some glorious pictures. And Dave says, another warm, sunny week has gone by. Yes, we did the ferry and the other usual stuff. But on Wednesday, as hinted at last week, we visited St George's Hall and saw the hugely impressive Minton tile floor, which is uncovered and on display to the public until the 2nd of September. And Dave says, I can seriously recommend a visit if anybody is over in Liverpool. It's right in the town centre. I'm sure you'll have walked past St George's Hall, very close to Lime Street Station and to the theatre and everything. And Dave goes on to say, you said last week that you'd never been inside St George's Hall, so I've included a few extra pictures for you and to add to the virtual gallery, including the stained glass Liverpool coat of arms, which anyone who's attended a school in Liverpool will recognise from their exercise book covers. Indeed we would. Or from the side of an old Corby bus. There's also a stained glass depiction of George slaying the dragon. Also not to be missed is the magnificent Willis organ. And the pictures certainly do bear out everything that Dave and Beryl are saying. It's superb. It's to see it with the floor uncovered, which it is a rarity. If you do get the chance, if you're there having a little mini break in Liverpool, do put St George's Hall on your list of places to visit. And Dave just goes on to say, in choosing Perfidia by the Glenn Miller Orchestra, he said, it's one of those big band songs that rubbed off on me, thanks to my dad, who used to play trumpet and loved the likes of Glenn Miller, Roy Fox, Ambrose, Billy Butterfield, etc. Well, I hope, as you were listening to that, Dave, that it brought back some good memories. So all the very best to you and Beryl for the coming week. Dave says, not sure what we're going to get to this week. But, he says, it may well involve a river. I hope it does. Just have a great time, whatever you do, Dave and Beryl. Oh, and by the way, I did find the email. It had taken itself off to the spam box. Oh, don't ask. Let's celebrate Sheila's birthday with some Robinson Stone. Sheila, loads and loads of love and good wishes are coming to you from your sister, from Maggie Meddings. And Maggie, thank you very much indeed for getting in touch. And I hope it's going to be a very special week for you all as you have your family around you. That'll make it an extra special a birthday for you, I know, Sheila. So we send you loads of good wishes. And Maggie also says, as well as wishing Sheila a very, very happy birthday and sending her loads of love, she said, will you also say a big hello to Harvey and Dorry? And Harvey and Dorry, a lovely couple who I love to meet whenever I go to Abbeylands. So lots of good wishes coming to you, Harvey and Dorry, from Malcolm and Maggie Meddings and all the folk in the Selby area that you know.

0: Robinson Stone, Danny, Dean and Lena performing Clifford T. Ward's song Gay. And with that, we wish Sheila, their grandma, a very, very happy birthday today and a wonderful family time as you all together for this coming week. All the very best to you all. We're launching into the second hour in the lounge with Mamas and the Poppers, especially for you, Hunter O'Neill, in the lounge via Whitehaven.
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0: Good on my head to Stuart Davison in the Met Office, who tells us it's going to be dry with clear spells overnight and a light to moderate north or northwest wind. Minimum overnight temperature 11 Celsius. Dry tomorrow with sunny spells during the morning, then turning hazy during the afternoon as medium or high-level cloud arrives. Moderate northwest wind falling light later in the day and top temperatures for Monday of 19 Celsius. Fine and dry on Tuesday with lengthy spells of sunshine and light to moderate east or southeast winds. Highest temperature a very warm 22 Celsius. The sun rises tomorrow morning at 5:46 and sunset is exactly 9 o'clock on Monday night.
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0: Just am I. If you've just come in the lounge, you've picked the right moment. This is a great track. All the-

Hunter O'Neill checking into the lounge from Whitehaven. Thank you for choosing that one, which is one of my favourites. Mamas and the Papas and California Dreaming. I hope all is good with you, Hunter. It's great to have your company. Now, if you've just stumbled across us and wonder what on earth is going on, well, it's Sunday night on Manx Radio. It's sundown time and I'm in the virtual lounge with the door wide open, lots of comfy chairs, virtual snacks, virtual hot and cold drinks, everything to entice you into my virtual lounge. Come on in, put your feet up, relax. If you want a quiet corner, we have that. If you want a bit of company, there's lots of lovely people in the lounge that you can chat with. Just come on in. And if you would like to choose some music, you can do as Dave Graham has just done, chosen some Glenn Miller because it reminds him of his dad and all the music that his dad loved as a big band player himself. Or maybe it's a nostalgic song that takes you back to being at school or starting work or your first holiday or anything like that. Or just something that you really like. I am currently obsessed with a new country song that I came across the other day. I'll be playing that for you a little bit later and see if you like it too. But it's not about me, it is all about you. And we've got some cracking choices coming along. And Wanda says, she wants something that I'm going to need the old wind-up gramophone for. But that's not a problem. I can bring the record, Wanda, if you can wind up the gramophone. That's the tricky bit. But, you know, we can, between us, we will, between us, we'll get it sorted out. So, right, now let's see what we're going to. I think the next people we're going to say hello to is my Something Sundowners. That's Roger and Pam, who have checked into the lounge. They were there at 9 o'clock. And so it's high time that we played your music choice. Roger says, could you possibly send some of your rain down here to the south, please? We haven't seen any for weeks and we've got another week of 35 degrees coming up. Yeah, Roger and Pam there in Sompting in Sussex, right where they are forecasting. Is it the fifth heat wave? I think it rather is. But they're now saying, aren't they, that no matter, you know, in all walks of life, whatever you're doing, everybody is in some way impacted by these high temperatures. So all that we can say is that I don't know whether we can share our rain at this point because we're pretty needy here as well. But I do hope that there will be some rain along for you in your part of the world, Roger and Pam, very soon, because this is a serious situation. Now, hope it's going to be a good week for you both, Roger and Pam, on a Sunday night in the lounge. Always want to send good wishes to all their friends in Ballasalla, as well as everybody in the lounge. And our very best wishes coming right back to you with another classic song that we can, we're always pleased to dust these ones down. Somebody else who was a teacher and then went into the music business and never looked back. It is Roger Whittaker.

Oh, Something Sundowner's Choice, and a very fine one. Roger Whittaker and The Last Farewell. And Kathy, checking in from Sheffield, says thank you very much for the birthday wishes. I'm suspecting that her birthday is Friday because she says, I'll be off work on the actual day and on the way to North Wales for a long weekend. I'm looking forward to a boat trip to Bardsey Island. Such is my love for any island that's smaller than the one I live on. But most of all, she loves the Isle of Man. Kathy, you're a lady with great taste. Have a lovely weekend, and I hope you're able to check in at some point and tell us how it's all going. Now, let's take one more piece of requested music before we have our first look at our sundown notice board. And we're off to Kirkmichael. Well, no, Sharon is in the lounge via Kirkmichael. And this week, she's not just brought Tabitha with her, she's brought Felix. And Felix has chosen the music. And he's got great taste. So, Felix, Tabitha and Sharon, you are very welcome. And here for you is the Jackson 5. And I'll be there.

0: Well, I'm sure you'd agree that Felix, like Tabitha, has got great music taste. That was Felix's choice for us at the Jackson 5, and I'll be there. Felix, Tabitha and Sharon checked into the lounge from Kirkmichael. It's good to see you there. Right, let's have... I do believe Pat Doyle's come in. Hello, Pat. Nice to see you in the lounge. Wanda is there. She's just dusting off the gramophone. And I've got the 78 for it, Wanda. We'll play that in very shortly. And I think John H. has come in as well. Right, let's have a look. First look at our sundown notice board. And then we'll have a look around the lounge and see who would like to choose some music for us.
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0: And we start off with a little reminder, something that might be useful to you if you're in the west of the island and you've got youngsters in the family, or indeed you've got any young people coming to stay with you this week, because it's week two of Peel Beach Mission. And they are going to be operating round by the kiosk on the promenade in Peel from Monday to Friday this week. Now, you will find the whole of their programme on their Facebook page. Just go to facebook.com, search for Peel Beach Mission. And it is well worth having a look there, because they do often put on special evening events, and you'll find the details of those on their Facebook page. I think last week they had a quiz on one night, and then they had a scavenger hunt as well. So keep your eye on their programme as promoted on their Facebook page. But basically, quarter to 11, the team will be down at the kiosk on the prom and very happy to have a chat with you over a cuppa. And then every afternoon on the beach from 2 o'clock, it's a full programme of fun and games for children from 4 years old and upwards. Below 4 years old can come along, but they do need to have a grown-up to take care of them. If it should be wet, the activity moves into the Methodist Church in Peel, but that also will be on their Facebook page. So facebook.com, Peel Beach Mission, and they're there from Monday to Friday. Tuesday the 11th, there's a coffee morning in Port St Mary Methodist Church, Mount Tabor. The kettle's boiling and you are very welcome to pop in on Tuesday morning anytime between 10 and 11:30. And we'll finish this look at the notice board with three things happening on Wednesday evening. We start off with Bigarrow Chapel. Now, Bigarrow Chapel is right on the main road just outside Kirkmichael. And they're hosting a concert by the Summer Singers. It's Wednesday night at 7:30 with a raffle and refreshments. Free admission, but donations would be much appreciated if you're able to give a little something for the upkeep of the chapel. St Adamnan's, Lonnon Old Church, beautiful spot. It's very easy to find it signposted off the coast road. They have another Summer Songs of Praise on Wednesday evening. This is Wednesday the 12th, led by the very Reverend John Mann, and the soloist is Fiona Cracknell. It's on Wednesday evening at 7:30, and everyone is welcome. It's such a beautiful spot. It's always a lovely atmosphere, the service, and very friendly. Everybody is made welcome. Even if you're a first timer there, don't let that put you off. Go along. It's well worth it. It's a lovely, lovely service, and the setting is beautiful. And the third one for Wednesday evening is St Thomas's Church, just off the promenade near the Gaiety Theatre here in Douglas. They invite you to an hour of music from Simon Fletcher, Jenny Derbyshire and Gareth Moore. What a trio. A trio of delights. That's in St Thomas's Wednesday evening at 7:45. Delicious refreshments afterwards, and whilst admission is completely free, a small donation towards church funds would be much appreciated. And we will be back to the notice board with lots more to tell you about in about an hour's time.
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0: And I was right. Pat Doyle from Wicklow is in the lounge. Pat, it's lovely to see you there. Your choice of music coming along next. And after that, I'm going to be telling you about some people that I met quite by chance this week, had a lovely conversation and discovered that they come in the lounge. I'll tell you all about them right after Pat's music choice for us from Marty Robbins.
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There once was a great fashion for those kind of songs, weren't there? And thank you to Pat Doyle in Wicklow for choosing that one for us, taking us back down musical memory lane in the company of Marty Robbins and the story of El Paso. All the very best to you, Pat. And it's John 8. We've got a few Johns identified by the first letter of their surname. And we've got John B and John H. I wasn't sure who it was that was in the lounge, but it is in fact John B. And you're very welcome. And John, we will get to your music choice just as quickly as I can. And we've got, let me just have a look and see who we've got some people coming in from the on WhatsApp. And let me just see if... we've got a message from Hillary, and Hillary has got her family coming over, Angela, Mike, and her husband, and Joe, their son, over for a week from Cheshire. And they went to see Cats this afternoon, and Hillary would also like me to include Debbie, Ed and Matthew in the dedication. Hilary, I'm so sorry that I did play a song from Cats earlier on in the lounge. So let me see what I can choose for you, because I know you did want a song from the show. So leave that one with me and let me see what I can find for you. But Hilary, thank you very much indeed for coming into the lounge. And I'm just having a quick look to see if who else has come into the lounge. And I do believe that Jonathan has checked in. Hello, Jonathan. Thank you very much indeed for your picture. He looks as though he's checking in. He's in his truck and he's in Uttoxeter. Jonathan, safe travelling. Stay with me and we will play your choice of music and send lots of love to your girlfriend, daughter and Zelda the cat, who I'm sure are both missing you. Stay with us and we'll play that music for you very shortly. But now, let me tell you who I was out and about in Ramsey earlier this week, and I called into the Ace Place on Parliament Street, and it's next door to the Age Concern charity shop. And I popped in there and, you know, I got a real flavour of just how good a place it is. And it's quite simply health and well-being for 50 plus. Anybody who's 50 or more. And there's all kinds of different things that they offer. The social table tennis, you can play Mahjong, you don't need to be an expert, all abilities welcome. You can just pop in for a knit and a natter, no skills required. It's just, as long as you can come in and join in a chat, that's all you need to do. If you've got problems with your laptop or your iPad or your iPhone,

rather than bombard you with facts, oh, there's Moreton Hall in Castletown, and rather than bombard you with all the facts, if you can pop in to the Ace Place in Ramsey, they've got details of what's happening all over the island. Now, I met Alison, who I think Alison is kind of a bit of the you know, the hub of makes it all happen there at the Ace Place. But she said it wasn't so, but I think so. And judging by the lovely aroma, she makes very good coffee as well. But I did meet Joyce, and Joyce, it was lovely to have a chat. And to you and to all the other ladies and gentlemen who were in the Ace Place when I popped in earlier in the week. Now, Joyce, I know your favourite musical is South Pacific, and if you're hanging around in the lounge a bit longer, I think there will be something from South Pacific a bit later. But I know you love Elvis's music, and that seemed as though it would be a popular choice for everyone who was in the Ace Place when I called in. And you looked to me as though you could all be quite good at dancing, that you like something a bit lively. So this is for all of you with my very best wishes. And Alison, you and all of those who make the Ace Places happen and promote health and well-being for 50 plus, you're doing a fantastic job. Thank you.

Elvis Presley's Good Luck Charm, especially for you, Joyce, and for everyone that I met in the Ace Place in Ramsey earlier this week. Very best wishes to you all. It was nice to have a chat and share a joke or two. Now, let's play Tracy Owen's music choice, because I was just having a look over to where Sue and John Parton have got themselves comfy in their usual chairs and realised that I hadn't played Tracy Owen's music choice for you. I'm so sorry, because Tracy was early on in the lounge. Now, she's made a great choice, another of our favourite story songs from Kenny Rogers, going to you, Sue and John, from Sue's sister, Tracy, who checks into the lounge from Wolverhampton. And I've had a quick look at Sue and John's check-in message, and unfortunately, Sue's laptop, it was not very well last week, and it's been very, very poorly this week, and Sue says she is absolutely lost without it, and this is true, we get so dependent, don't we, on these things. But hopefully she will have it back all completely sorted out and working perfectly very, very shortly, like I hope tomorrow, Sue. So we'll play your music choice, Sue and John, for all your friends after 11, but

0: to our local music spot with Tracy Owen's choice for you from Kenny Rogers. It is, of course, the story of the gambler.
1: On a warm summer's evening, on a train bound for nowhere, I met up with a gambler. We were both too tired to sleep, so we took turns of staring out the window at the darkness till boredom overtook us.

Kenny Rogers and The Gambler. And that was Tracy Owen's choice for her sister and brother-in-law, Sue and John Parton, in the lounge, installed in their comfortable chairs by King Swinford in the West Midlands. And now we are heading towards tonight's local music feature, and we're just starting just a smidgen earlier, because actually what I want to do for you tonight is to play three songs instead of two, because this is our sundown tribute to a very, very talented, lovely lady, a much loved lady, Anna Goldsmith, who, as you know, tragically died at a young age just a couple of weeks ago. Now, here on Manx Radio last weekend, Christy De Haven, a longtime friend of Anna's, paid tribute to her by playing a lot of the music that Anna recorded when she started to write her own material and to perform what I would call the music that was where she settled as being her real inspiration, where she was very, very comfortable. And that was wonderful. And in fact, if you've missed it and you've heard about it and heard how good it was and how that Christy really showcased all of that music that Anna sang when she was, shall we say, singing, being part of the popular music scene on the island. If you'd like to listen again, it is available for you to do just that at Manx Radio. Go to our website and you will find that there very easily. But I'm doing something very different tonight, and I'm reflecting Anna's, when she took part in the Guild. She took part in three classes in the Guild in 2004. And the reason that I want to play these for you is because they show the breadth of skill of her voice, because they're very different songs that she's going to sing for you tonight. And I want to start by thanking Kath Blackburn, because without Kath's help, I would not have been able to find these recordings. I knew that Anna had been in the Guild. I could not remember when. But of course, Kath could, and she helped me by telling me the year was 2004, telling me the classes, and then I could go searching through our archive. So three tracks, three Guild entries that will show you the versatility and skill of the late Anna Goldsmith. And we begin with the class that she took part in with Kath Blackburn, the leader, voice and piano. They took a second place with a piece by Brahms, and this is Anna Goldsmith singing, accompanied by Kath Blackburn.

That was Anna Goldsmith, accompanied by Kath Blackburn in the leader, voice and piano class. And it was a piece by Brahms. It was an own choice class, a piece by Brahms translated. It is an ode to a nightingale. Now, the other two classes that Anna sang in the ladies' voice duet class, we're going to hear that in just a moment. I'll save the surprise of who she's singing with. But she also sang in the very popular songs from the shows class. And she chose a song from the musical called Nine, which amusingly was based on a book called Eight and a Half. And her song choice is In a Very Unusual Way. And her accompanist in the songs from the musicals class is Marilyn Cannell. And here is Anna to sing In a Most Unusual Way.

Anna Goldsmith's entry in the 2004 Guild in the Songs from the Shows. Her accompanist was Marilyn Cannell. And we now move on to her entry in the Ladies' Voice Duet class in the same year. And her accompanist here is Marilyn Kissack, and her duet partner is Danielle Duncan, singing with Anna Goldsmith.

0: is Danielle Duncan, as she was then, singing with Anna Goldsmith in the Ladies' Voice Duet class. They won the class and they went on in the final to win the Belown Rose Bowl in 2004. On Sundown and our local music feature tonight, we have been celebrating the breadth of talent of the late Anna Goldsmith. Incidentally, their accompanist in the Ladies' Voice Duet class was Marilyn Kissack. And as we always say, with these people that we have loved and lost, the music and the memories will live on. And it is my privilege to be able to play that music for you, for whatever reason, every week, as we do on our local music feature.
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0: And in the next hour together in the lounge, I will be playing the music choices of John, Fran, Wanda, Ian, Robin and Stephen, and maybe you, because there's plenty of space in the lounge and you are very welcome to come on in and join us. 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
1: From the Sky News Centre at 11. A gangland figure has been charged with directing a criminal organisation hours after landing in Dublin following his extradition from Dubai. Daniel Kinahan has appeared at a special criminal court following his arrest in the UAE in April. He's been remanded in custody and is expected to be held at Ireland's highest security prison. The Prime Minister will spend Parliament's summer recess touring the country in listening mode as he promises action on the cost of living. Andy Burnham says he wants everyday fixes for rising bills. Number 10 says he also wants to see improvements to local high streets. Craig Beaumont from the Federation of Small Businesses outlines what firms need.
2: Increase the small business rates threshold. They've promised it. It's supposed to be there and it hasn't arrived. Something on the cost of employment and one would be on late payments. And if you do those three things, I think you would sweep up a large majority of the 5.7 million small businesses to saying, yeah, he's done it.
1: Benjamin Netanyahu says he rejects a 15-point plan for Gaza by Donald Trump's Board of Peace. The Israeli Prime Minister also said his military won't make any withdrawal from the Palestinian territory until Hamas fully disarms. Fire crews have been tackling two big blazes in Hampshire tonight. More than 20 fire engines are at Ringwood after a vehicle fire on the side of the A31 spread to Heathland nearby. Crews are also dealing with another fire described as significant in Holbury, where bungalows and vehicles caught alight after flames spread from a hedgerow. In sport, Celtic summer signing Casper Hughes scored his first hat-trick for the Scottish Premiership champions as they thrashed Kilmarnock 5-1. Assistant manager Sean Maloney says Hughes' all-round game was a major factor in today's win.
3: He scored a brilliant hat-trick, but he also a big part of his game was when Kilmarnock went man for man. He had to hold it, and it's something the boss is really, really strong on.
1: Hibs scored late to beat Rangers 2-1, while Hearts eased past Dundee United 4-0, and Sheffield United progressed to the second round of the EFL Cup. That's the latest.
4: Fast am I, I'm Sean Cowper. Here are the stories making the headlines on the Isle of Man today. The Chief Minister admits his government hasn't achieved what he wanted in relation to housing. As this administration nears its end, Alfred Cannon says more could have been done to tackle the issue. The president of the Manx National Farmers Union is calling for those seeking election next month to put food security near, if not at the top, of their list of priorities. Murray Kringle says government must make sure the island has enough food. The founder of Beach Buddies cleaning charity says he's seen a big difference in the amount of rubbish washing onto the island's coasts over the last 20 years. Bill Dale says lots of progress has been made since the organisation was formed in 2006. The Red Devils Army Parachute Display Team is set to perform over Douglas Bay as part of this year's Classic TT. On Thursday, the 27th of August at 7:30 p.m, the team will descend over the capital from heights of up to 10,000 feet before performing pinpoint landings onto Douglas Beach opposite the Villa Marina. And one of the owners of the Supreme Champion at this year's Royal Manx Agricultural Show says winning makes the hard work worth it. Denim, the Charolais sheep, owned by Kate and John Brummett and Richard Neen and family, took the top prize at the event. That's all for now. You can stay up to date by following Manx Radio on social media or going to manxradio.com.
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0: And we cross now to the Met Office at Ronald's Way to say fast am I and welcome Stuart Davison.
7: Hello there, fast am I. So most of the rain has now cleared away, so it's going to be dry for the rest of the night with clear spells and a light to moderate north or northwest wind and the minimum temperature around 11 degrees Celsius. So into tomorrow it'll be a dry day, some sunny spells, especially during the morning, but then that sunshine turning a little bit more hazy during the afternoon as we see a little bit more medium or high level cloud. A moderate northwest wind, that wind will fall light later in the day, and the top temperature of 19 degrees. Hotter Tuesday, fine and dry with lengthy spells of sunshine, light to moderate east or southeast wind, and temperatures creeping up, very warm, 22 degrees. And temperatures are actually going to continue to increase as the week goes on, peaking at around 24 degrees on Thursday. And now moving on to the shipping forecast for the North Irish Sea for the next 24 hours. There's no warnings in force. And the wind, north and northwest, 3 or 4, occasionally 5 in the east at first, and then becoming variable force 2 to 4 tomorrow afternoon. And the state of sea is slight. And finally, the tides in Douglas. Next, low waters around 4 a.m. and high waters at 10 a.m. tomorrow. Thank you.
0: Stuart, thank you very much for that. Is this it's kind of, are we getting anywhere near sort of record-breaking conditions for the island in terms of, you know, low rainfall and that kind of thing? Because we just don't seem to have had very much at all.
7: Yeah, it was the, wasn't it, the, I think it was the driest July on record, mm-hmm. If memory serves us right. We did have, I think, about 8 or 9 mils at the start of the month. Mm. We had another 8 today or something. So not sure it'll be record-breaking, but we are looking at another maybe dry week to come. I think that rain today was the last rain for maybe a week or so. Mm. And then, we'll see after that. But, it's pretty remarkable, I think, overall. And it's as I mentioned in the thing, it's heating up again, so like 24 degrees by Thursday.
0: Yeah, and this is where we are so fortunate, being a little island, because we are protected to a great extent from that, these really high temperatures that, you know, people have been joining in the show just in the last couple of hours and saying, you know, it's nighttime. Well, where are we? 11 o'clock, and the temperatures are in the high 20s, you know, nighttime, and so... That they're going to be in some very, very hot days in the south of England, aren't they?
7: Yeah, that's right. Yeah, they're expecting another heat wave this week. I think it's going to be mid, possibly high 30s by the time we get to the middle of the week down in southern England especially. But yeah, sea temperatures around 16 degrees for the Irish Sea, so that helps keep things cooler for us.
0: Mm, we are very, very fortunate indeed, aren't we?
7: Yeah, indeed. Yeah.
0: Stuart, I hope the shift goes smoothly for you. Thank you for joining us tonight.
7: Okay, thank you.
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0: Sarah, I am so sorry that you've had to wait a little while for your music choice. I'm sure you've eaten all those frozen strawberries covered in white and milk chocolate, haven't you?

Well, I wouldn't dream of arguing with McFly, but actually it's all about Sarah, because that was her music choice for us. Sarah, thank you very much for that and for your good wishes. And Sarah, it's Sarah who gave me a little insight into temperatures in the south of England. She said she's been talking to her daughter this evening in London, and her daughter was saying that the evening temperature is already in the late 20s and she's preparing for commuting during much higher temperatures. As Sarah says, grim. It is indeed very, very, very difficult conditions. But on the upside, Sarah has discovered somewhere on this island a delicacy that involves frozen strawberries covered in white and milk chocolate. Utterly delicious, says Sarah. Yeah, I'm sure that between you right sending that check-in message, Sarah, and me actually playing your music, I would imagine the stock of frozen strawberries is slightly smaller now. But Sarah, thank you for your good wishes. We wish you also a peaceful and gentle week, and thank you for your company. Now, let's play some music that's the choice of Sue and John Parton. Now, we sent music and good wishes in to them from Tracy Owen in Wolverhampton. Sue and John, as I mentioned, are struggling with no laptop for Sue whilst the bugs get sorted out. And and Sue's not been terribly well with an eye problem this week, but it's been checked out and everything seems to be okay, but it's going to take up to 3 weeks for her eye to get sorted out again, get back to normal. Sue, I'm really sorry. Sometimes I just feel that you and John get in the wars quite a bit, don't you? But it's a good job you've got each other to kind of, you know, prop each other, keep each other's spirits up. That's the important thing. So loads of good wishes to you, Sue and John, as you send your greetings out to Tracy, Mac and Lauren, the Owen household in Wolverhampton, and Craig's in Wolverhampton too. And a shout out for Sam and Margaret, who are here in the lounge. And also let's say hello to Dawn and Paul in the lounge via Ramsey. And a big shout out to all Sue and John's friends in the Ramsey area. And hello to Bev and Simon, who are in the lounge as well. Bev and Simon, also great TT fans and regular visitors to the island. For all of you, it's the lovely, easy sound of Neil Young, Out Under That Harvest Moon.

Neil Young's Harvest Moon, from Sue and John Parton to all their family and friends. Let's do one more piece of requested music before we have our second look at our sundown notice board. And it's Fran's choice. Fran checking into the lounge from Guernsey. And Fran, it is always good to have your company. Alan Jackson says, thank God for the radio.

0: Alan Jackson, and thank God for the radio. Great choice on the part of Fran in the lounge from Guernsey. Now, if you were listening to the Manx Sky at Night last week, you will have heard Howard Parkin and I talking about the solar eclipse that's going to be visible from the island on Wednesday evening between 6 and 8. Starts around about 6, finishes around about 8. And you will have heard us talking about how incredibly important it is not ever to look at the sun with the naked eye, nor to think, oh, well, I've got really strong sunglasses. Perhaps you had them for when you went on a beach holiday where it was very hot and sunny. No, not ordinary sunglasses will not protect your eyes. 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
1: The countdown is on to one of the biggest sky shows in years. On Wednesday, the 12th of August, around 93% of the sun will disappear behind the moon, with the eclipse starting at just after 6 p.m, reaching its maximum at 7:09, and ending just after 8 o'clock. But don't look up without the right protection. 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
0: So there we are, your chance to protect your eyes. And if you're going to come up and claim your 2 pairs of glasses, as Chris says, while stocks last, bring a polythene bag or an envelope with you, because you can't touch the lenses. They're a completely dense lens. If you touch it, it spoils the protective quality of the lenses. So bring an envelope or a little plastic bag with you so that you can pop your glasses straight in, just touching the cardboard edge of them, so you can pop them straight in and keep them in prime condition to use on Wednesday evening. They're available from 9 o'clock tomorrow morning. Right, now let's see what else we've got on our What's On Guide.
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0: And we're starting on Thursday. In St Catherine's Church in Port Erin, the popular series of summer concerts continues this Thursday evening the 13th, with a concert by John and Karen Elliott and friends. It starts at 7:30, with free admission, a retiring collection and light refreshments to follow in the hall afterwards. So, John and Karen Elliott and friends in St Catherine's Church in Port Erin on Thursday evening, 7:30. Now, on Saturday, I'm just going to have to stretch here a moment. Hang on a second. Chat amongst yourselves. Oh, dear. I just put the poster out of my reach. Silly. Now, the Grest Home Ladies Committee, the Grest Home on Andreas Road, just outside Ramsey, invite you to join them for a summer afternoon tea. This is next Saturday, the 15th. It's from 2 till 4 p.m. and the cost is just £5 per person. Entertainment will be provided by the Seventh-day Adventist Church Choir, and all proceeds from the afternoon will go to the Grest Home Comfort Fund, which is applied exclusively for the benefit of the residents in the Grest Home. So, a delicious afternoon tea and some lovely music and people to chat to. The Grest Home on Andreas Road. If you haven't been there, it's very easy to find. Just head out of Ramsey towards Andreas, and you can't miss it. Summer afternoon tea on Saturday from 2 until 4 p.m. And then finally, just another little bit of concert news. And next Sunday evening, there is another concert in the Promenade Methodist Church. Now, they're having a series of monthly concerts as part of their 50th anniversary year celebrations. This is the 50th anniversary of the Promenade Methodist Church. And from the early part of the year, they've been having special events of various different kinds. And so they've revived Sunday night at the Prom, a monthly concert on a Sunday evening. And next Sunday night is the August concert, It's going to be given by the Glen Faber Chorale, conducted by Debbie Gooding, and it starts at 8 p.m. Admission is free, but I'm absolutely sure there'll be an opportunity to give a little donation if you would like to. And that's our second look at our Sundown notice board. But do remember that you can very easily post all your events of a non-commercial nature on our website. 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The What's On Guide, very, very easy to add your own events to that. And if you do that, then we can all talk about what's going on. And it makes our look at our What's On Guide, or our notice board, as we call it in the lounge, makes it that much more interesting. And thank you to everybody who works so very hard to put on all these various events, especially the ones that happen week by week. It's a big commitment, it's a lot of work, but it's well worth it because it gives a lot of people a great deal of enjoyment. So thank you.
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3: 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I'm Andy Winton. 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

0: Well, the 78 gramophone is all primed and ready, and we've got a vintage but valued track to play, especially for you, Wanda. It's Tommy Dorsey and his orchestra and Frank Sinatra.
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Tommy Dorsey and his orchestra with vocalist Frank Sinatra and Polka Dots and Moonbeams. Do you know, for many, many years, I thought it was only John Denver who had recorded that. I discovered it on a John Denver album a good number of years ago. And I didn't realise that it had a long, long backstory, that it went back many, many years, and that lots of people have recorded it over the decades. But that one, that goes back to the time when Frank Sinatra didn't really have a solo career in his own right, but was much respected as a soloist with the big bands of the time. Wanda, thank you for choosing that one for us. Now, can I play you my current favourite country song? See what you think of this.

Lainey Wilson and John Mayer, Phone Keys Wallet. And she actually, Lainey Wilson actually wrote that song using her phone and singing into her phone. And she's also released the phone version of it. And it's great to listen to because she's obviously playing some music, playing some guitar. And then she stops singing. She sings for a bit and then she stops and she says, and then John will do something here. And she sort of sings the guitar accompaniment that she wants John Mayer to do. And it's just a sweet little insight. And then to play the finished song. Quite a few of today's artists say that they compose their songs using their phone as a kind of musical notepad, but to actually release that little track to show how she really did it that way, I thought was quite nice. But that's not the one, that's the finished one. And so, from Lainey Wilson and a little bit of current country to California soul, let's play some music that Jonathan has requested. Jonathan, who isn't actually in Bolton at the moment, he is in his big truck and he's driving from Uttoxeter to Warrington, Wigan, and then he's got to go back down to Northampton where he's parking up to rest for the day. He wants to send lots of love to his girlfriend, daughter, and Zelda the cat, who are in the lounge. And Jonathan, thank you very much indeed for your good wishes for us all in the lounge. Safe driving, Jonathan. I hope the night's work goes very smoothly and swiftly without any incident at all. Keep safe. And here for you and for daughter is Marlena Shaw and California Soul.

It's California Soul and it's Marlena Shaw, and we were playing that one at the request of Jonathan, who's out on the road, and he wanted that to go to his girlfriend, daughter, with lots of love, and of course mentioning the cat as well. Can't leave. We have a lot of the animal kingdom in the lounge, and they are very welcome. Now, Mike and Anne, who have been in the lounge since 9 o'clock, I hope you don't think I've forgotten you. I haven't. I'll be playing your choice of music and sending your good wishes out to all your friends right after Colin Blunstone.

Colin Blunstone, Say You Don't Mind. And John B., I have not overlooked your excellent choice by Hayley Westenra. And that is the next one after we've sent good wishes out from Mike and Anne to all their friends. So if you know Mike and Anne Cooley, who were in the lounge pretty much as the door opened at 9 o'clock, then the good wishes are yours. Special greeting from Mike and Anne to the Kellys, who also check into the lounge from Peel. That's you, Eric and Sheila. And let's go to Douglas to send good wishes to Jill and George Corkill. You are all very welcome in the lounge. And a little bit of nostalgic music from Aled Jones, Remember Me. Mike and Anne, thank you for remembering me and coming in the lounge to keep us company.

And that was Mike and Anne Cooley's choice for all their friends, wherever you might be. And this is John B's choice for us in the lounge, Pokhari Khari Anna, sung by Hayley Westenra and the Metro Voices. And as John reminds me, he says, the song tells the story of a person separated from their beloved across stormy waters, pleading for them to return.

0: Hayley Weston Ra and Pokhari Khare Anna, a fine choice from John B. And I'm delighted to say that Bob in the Deep South, who thought he might not get in time for the hot butter toast because he's been busy tonight, he's made it just in time. Please, please do not.
1: This has got to be the saddest day.
0: Take this title too literally. I don't want you to say goodbye.
1: I called you here today for a bit of bad news. I won't be able to see you anymore because of my obligations and the ties that you have. We've been meeting here every day, and since this is our last day together, I want to hold you just one more time. When you turn and walk away, don't look back. I want to remember you just like this. Let's just kiss and say goodbye.

0: Well, Fran has taken over in the kitchen. She is doing a fine job with the hot buttered toast. The butter is being served in little dinky little separate pats. Very nice, Fran. If you've got a check out, can I wish you a very good night and thank you for your company. But we're live for another hour. There's virtual hot buttered toast, there's hot chocolate, and there's great music coming up between midnight and one. I would love you to stay and keep me company.
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1: From the Sky News Centre at midnight, alleged organised crime boss Daniel Kinahan has been charged and taken to jail in Dublin. The boxing promoter, who's in his late 40s, was arrested in relation to alleged serious organised crime offences. Ireland sent a jet to take him from Dubai after he was extradited. Irish Prime Minister Micheál Martin has highlighted the joint efforts involved.
2: I pay tribute to the authorities in the United Arab Emirates for the strong cooperation with Ireland over recent years in this field more generally.
1: Israeli Prime Minister Benjamin Netanyahu has rejected Donald Trump's Board of Peace plan for Gaza. He says his military won't withdraw from the territory until Hamas fully disarms and insists there'll be no Palestinian state in Gaza or the West Bank as long as he's leader. A teenager's died after getting into difficulty in a lake in Cumbria. Emergency services were called at around 4:30 p.m. Saturday to Grasmere in the Lake District. The 19-year-old died in hospital. In sport, Rangers are still searching for their first Scottish Premiership win under new manager Derek McInnes after losing 2-1 at home to Hibs. But after just two top-flight games in charge, he says now's not the time to panic.
3: We're not as bad as some people will be saying in a minute, and I think it's important that we just batten down the hatches, stay strong, stay together. We try as a club come out of this window strong, and we will.
1: Rangers are already 5 points behind defending champion Celtic, who thrashed Kilmarnock 5-1. Hearts beat Dundee United 4-0, and it was goalless between Motherwell and Falkirk. Sheffield United avoided a first-round upset in the EFL Cup with a 3-0 win at Mansfield. And the UK has broken the record for the number of days in a year where temperatures of 30 degrees Celsius or above are recorded somewhere in the country. Temperatures went over 30 in southeast England as the UK prepares for a fifth heatwave in the next coming week. And that's the latest.
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4: Marmai and Gromayed to Stuart Davison in the Met Office for our weather forecast. Dry with clear spells overnight and a light to moderate north or northwest wind. Minimum overnight temperature 11 Celsius. Dry for Monday with sunny spells during the morning, but then turning hazy during the afternoon as medium or high level cloud arrives. Moderate northwest wind falling light later in the day and top temperatures of 19 Celsius. Fine and dry on Tuesday with lengthy spells of sunshine and light to moderate east or southeast winds. Highest temperatures are very warm, 22 Celsius. Sunrises later this morning at 5:46 and sunset is tonight, Monday night, at exactly 9 p.m.
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4: Moramai, it's Monday, August the 10th. The time is 3 minutes past midnight. Is it your special day today? Is it your birthday? We had lots of birthdays to celebrate yesterday in the lounge. Is it your special day today? Have you an anniversary to celebrate or anything that makes today special? Can I be the first to send you warmest good wishes? Hope you have a lovely day. Whatever this week lies ahead, have you got people visiting? Are you getting everything ready to welcome family or friends to stay? Are you packing the suitcases and getting ready to nip off on your holidays? If that's what you're doing, I hope you have a wonderful time welcoming guests or getting away yourself. If you're staying here, then try and give yourself a little bit of a staycation. I find that just going out for a stroll for half an hour makes me feel as though I've been on a couple of days' holiday. That is the beauty of the island. Let's celebrate it all with our national

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Art Garfunkel welcoming you back into the lounge for our final hour. I cannot believe how quickly the time has gone. I always say this, I know I'm really boring, aren't I? But it's because you are great company. And if you enjoy the music in the lounge, it's because you've got great music taste as well. How about a little bit of Tanya Tucker? I don't think we've had her singing in the lounge for quite a while.

It's Tanya Tucker, and that was Delta Dawn. And a little bit later in this hour, I've got something a little bit special and a bit different for you. An instrument, a musical instrument, that we have never, ever featured in the lounge before. And it's all thanks to Beastie Dovey that we can do that, because she lent me a couple of CDs of the auto harp. And, of course, she knows all about this instrument. And she said, you might like to have a little listen and see what you think about including this in the lounge. Well, I was looking at the track listings, Beastie, and I saw a particular favourite of mine, particular favourite folk tune of mine. So we'll have a little listen to that a bit later. And Beastie is in the lounge. She keeps quite a low profile, but I see her there. She's generally in one of those high-backed armchairs. But Beastie, I see you, and send you very good wishes. Thank you for the loan of the CDs, and we'll have a little bit of auto harp music a bit later in this hour. But Bob, who just managed to get in, Bob from the Deep South, just managed to get his work finished, so he was in time for the hot buttered toast. He rather liked that track by the Manhattans. So I thought, if you like that, Bob, possibly you might enjoy the Delphonics.

The Delphonics and Didn't I Blow Your Mind This Time. Now, I am very much looking forward to going to the Laxey Institute on Friday night because I have been trying to get an opportunity to listen to Joe Martin live in person. He's been on the island a couple of times, but I've either been too slow to get the ticket or realise that he was in concert here, you know, a couple of days after it had happened. Anyway, I was ahead of the curve this time. And so I'm really looking forward to going to the Laxey Institute, where it'll be Joe Martin playing along with Katie Nicholas and Cale Oak, who are very big in the music scene on Merseyside. But the thing that particularly interests me about Joe Martin is when I first heard his music, it's a style that I really like and I thought that would fit nicely into the lounge. Of course, I'm always top priority is would the music be nice for the lounge? But also, I was very interested to find out that he has worked or works with Glenn Campbell's son and Jimmy Webb's son, who work together on music production. And I just think that's brilliant because, of course, Jimmy Webb, great songwriter and arranger, producer, worked very closely with Glenn Campbell. Glenn Campbell loved Jimmy Webb's music, and as did a number of people, but Glenn Campbell particularly recorded a lot of Jimmy Webb stuff. So the fact that their two sons are now working together, I think, is just something pretty special. Anyway, here he is, Joe Martin. It's the title track from his album Alone in Valentine.

Joe Martin, alone in Valentine, and he will be in Laxey, the Institute, on Friday night. And I'm really looking forward to that. In fact, it's going to be a bit of an exciting week culturally, isn't it? What with Cats on Tuesday and the Laxey Institute on Friday night. I'll have plenty to tell you about in the lounge on Sunday night. That's a kind of a hint that I'm hoping you're going to be here. Well, Bob reckons we're on a roll with the music and all we need is a bit of Barry White. We can manage that. No problem at all, Bob. Thank you very much indeed for getting in touch. Yep, we can pop that in. And you know, do remember that we could take dedications, choices of music right up until virtually the moment that we close the lounge door. Right, now I was telling you about a musical instrument that we're going to listen to that we've never featured in the lounge before. Let's play it for you now. So, as I say, it's thanks to Beastie Dovey in Andreas, and she lent me a couple of CDs, and they are of essentially the auto harp, but the lady who is June Morgare in this instance, she is joined by other friends who are playing other instruments that complement it very well. But the Beastie left the choice of tracks to me, and I have to say that when I saw that one of the tracks was Broom of Cowdenknowes, it's a track that I love because it's a number of folk singers, particularly the Black family, have recorded this. But I think this is a lovely version with the featuring the auto harp played by June Morgare. And Beastie, I hope I've chosen appropriately. I hope you approve. But Beastie, thank you for lending me the CDs. And most importantly, thank you for being in the lounge.

0: Broom of the Cowdenows, and that featured June Mogery playing the auto harp with some other friends with supporting vocals and other instruments. Beastie, thank you very much indeed for bringing that music into the lounge. And now, I promised you, Bob, that we could keep the music going with a bit of Barry White, and that's what we're going to do next.
1: I never take anything for granted. Only a fool maybe takes things for granted. Just because it's here today, it can be gone tomorrow. And that's one thing that you'll never in your life ever have to worry about me. If I'll ever change towards you, because baby, I love you. Girl, I love you just the way you are.

Barry Wise, Just the Way You Are. And I was listening to that and it just reminded me that whilst he was very successful as a solo singer, he also had a lot of success with the Love Unlimited Orchestra, didn't he? I've just made a little note about that. I think that might very well feature in the lounge next week. I remember that a couple of those that were that might fit very nicely in our final hour in the lounge. Right, let's have a little look and see what's happening on Breakfast with Ben. He'll be along at 6 a.m. and let's see what he and Sean will be talking about. Well, we'll be hearing Chief Minister Alf Cannon's assessment of the current administration. We look at the government's plans to try to reduce the harm caused by illegal drugs on the island. And we hear about the work of the Great North Air Ambulance and how one girl has described the service as, and I quote, "the airline that saved my dad's life." We'll catch up with Kate and John, whose Charolais sheep called Denim was announced as the Supreme Champion winner at the Royal Show. Isn't Denim a great name for a sheep? So lots of hard work gone in there that has paid off well for them. So we'll get more of the story on Breakfast. And we will be looking forward to the solar spectacle on Wednesday evening. That is, of course, the 93% eclipse. And do please remember that we've got our special offer here at Manx Radio of a supply of absolutely the correct eclipse glasses that you can wear and safely look at the eclipse. Maximum of 2 pairs per person. They'll be available from reception here at Manx Radio from 9 o'clock this morning. And when they're gone, they're gone. We have got quite a lot, but we're limiting them to 2 pairs per person. But when they're exhausted, that's it. And we will announce that on the radio so you won't make a wasted journey. But we've got quite a lot of pairs and they are the only, absolutely the only safe way to look at the eclipse. Please don't try to use strong sunglasses or anything else like that. You need the eclipse glasses. When you come up to collect them, bring with you an envelope or a little plastic bag so you can just touch the cardboard frames and not the lenses. Because if you touch the lenses, it compromises their ability to protect your eyes. So you need to just touch the edges, the cardboard edges, bring a bag or an envelope

Dusty Springfield, going back. And speaking of going back, a lovely little message across the lounge from Margaret. And she was listening to me saying that Wanda needed a wind-up gramophone for her 78 record of that vintage but valued Frank Sinatra track. And Margaret says that she said, I wonder if that 78 record player was... came after the one with the brass horn. Margaret says, I remember turning the handle on one of those for her brother Peter. And she said, the record I remember most is the Colonel Bogey March. And Margaret says, to be honest, I was too young really to remember very much at all, because Peter was a little bit more grown up than Margaret. And so I guess that he would think that you would enjoy the novelty of turning the handle whilst he enjoyed the music. I bet you made a great team, Margaret. But yes, I mean, there are lots of people who would remember the wind-up gramophones, certainly. And my mother did. She would talk about that when she was reminiscing about growing up. So, and I think we all know Colonel Bogey's March. Margaret, it's always good to have your stories to share in the lounge. Thank you for that. And Anthony Corker in from Runcorn has had a bit of a rough week last week. Anthony, I'm really sorry that you had to deal with an upsetting situation. But turning on the radio and knowing that we're all here.

Yeah, and playing, I'm not foolish enough to imagine that playing a bit of music makes everything in life go right. I wish it did, but maybe it's just turning on the radio and knowing that you're amongst friends. And that's what our local radio stations are all about. Manx Radio and all the other local stations, that's what we're about. We're about being friends and family in life together, because we all hit sort of tough bits, don't we? And it's nice to know that there's somebody there that says, yeah, just put all the that nonsense to one side and let's just regroup, deep breath, and off we go again. Anthony, I'm sorry about last week. I hope that this week is a better one for you. Now, Anthony wondered if we could have a little bit of instrumental. So I thought we'd summon up our friend Simeon Wood.

0: That was Simeon Wood, and that, of course, was his take on Hallelujah. And I can tell you now that in the background, that just a moment, Diana Washington had started singing. Oh, dear me, she's determined that she would get in before we run out of time. I'll just have to deal with that. Now we've got a little bit of an apology to do, because I've got a song to play for Robin and Stephen, who checked into the lounge ages and ages ago, but it was quite a long and detailed check-in message, and so I had to put it to one side so that I could study it closely, and so. But I'm absolutely sure that I'm going to be able to do their music choice before. Well, I know that I'm going to do that before we have to close the lounge door. I don't think we're going to have time for Diana Washington, but we're definitely going to have time for Nat King Cole. We always have some kind of an adventure, don't we, in the lounge? Now, I always like to look for different goodnight tracks. And I was searching around during the week and I found this. In fact, I found a lot of music from the Fleetwoods that I hadn't listened to before, and I certainly had missed this one. So, here's the Fleetwoods and Good Night, My Love. But it isn't good night, because we've got a whole 10 minutes left to share.
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The Fleetwoods and Goodnight, My Love. But we're not saying goodnight yet because I want to play some music for Ian Sherwood, and I'm playing this for Robin and Stephen. Now, Robin, who's a scribe, has sent me lots of fascinating information, but there's quite a lot of it. So let's just say that, first of all, it's not amusing. Poor Robin and Stephen are listening to everybody saying how they are short of rain, but it's pretty wet in Glasgow, as Robin and Stephen are saying. But Robin is off to Stratford this coming week, where he says, in his own words, he hopes that he'll have a chance to experience the weather that everyone else is talking about. Because, as I say, they're having a bit of a rainy time in Glasgow, but it's not raining in the lounge, and that's where they are now. So they've chosen a vintage but valued song for us this week, and it's Nat King Cole, That Sunday, That Summer. Wonderfully romantic, very summery, and of course, well, it's Monday now, but it's pretty close to Sunday, isn't it? Recorded many times, as Robin says, but Nat King Cole's version is the highest charting. In fact, there is a lovely version of this song by his daughter, Natalie, but this is the man himself.

Well, Robin and Stephen were quite right, weren't they? They said it's a lovely romantic song. And apparently, according to Robin, it was a great favourite of Nat King Cole himself. He loved both the words and the melody. Well, Stephen is staying home when he leaves the lounge. He's going to be back in rainy Glasgow. And Robin's off to Stratford. Robin, safe travels. Have a great stay there. Ian Sherwood is checking in from, let me just have a look and see where Ian checked. He checked in from Britton Ferry. Ian, it's always good to know that you're there in the lounge. And Ian is looking forward to the solar eclipse on Wednesday. He, of course, is very, very keen on astronomy, member of a club, and he says that he's got a solar viewing kit from one of the astronomy companies, and he is delighted to hear that everybody is being so careful and promoting safe viewing and explaining to people how essential it is to use all the proper protection for your eyes. But he is looking forward to it and hoping that the skies will be clear. I hope so too. Ian, have a good week. Thanks for a very newsy email check-in. And for you, we'll finish off with some Enya.

0: And I'm afraid I'm going to steal some seconds from Enya to thank you for being brilliant, as you always are. Thank you for being in the lounge. Thank you for your great music choices and little stories and joining in all the virtual fun. Let's do it again. Next Sunday night at 9, I'll be here waiting for you. Until then, this is Judith, wishing you a safe, happy and a peaceful week. And a very good night. Evie, God bless you.
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2: From the Sky News Centre at 1. Suspected crime boss Daniel Kinahan, one of the world's most wanted men, has appeared before court in Dublin after being extradited from Dubai. He's been charged with directing the activities of a criminal organisation. An Irish government jet took him from Dubai to Dublin, where he was arrested and charged upon his arrival. He's been remanded in custody. The Prime Minister's cost of living tour gets underway later, where he's expected to unveil a host of everyday fixes. Since taking office last month, Andy Burnham's already capped bus fares in England at £2 and cut VAT on household energy bills. Former Conservative special adviser Anita Boateng says it's time for solutions.
3: People think they've really been heard when they see solutions. At the moment, we're off.